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5: Discussing every single solitary issue before he ever announced that he was going to run for president. Then I'm going to look at something else. Can this person win? Now, if you look at electability and you look at their conservative positions, that's going to be the determining factor for me. It's going to be, in my mind, I have my own Hannity primary process. When I supported Trump early in 15 and 16, I was excoriated by people saying that I'm not a conservative, which was laughable. But I withstood years of criticism on air. Ben Shapiro was a big critic. Glenn Beck was a huge critic, and so many others. And when I was predicting that Donald Trump would win in 2016, I remember, you know, looking at some of my colleagues at Fox, and they all thought I was nuts. When I was on the set in 2024 and I told everybody exactly how in the 9 o'clock hour, let me tell you how this night is going to unfold. It's going to be Donald Trump will soon call Georgia, North Carolina for him. He's going to win Arizona. There's no way mathematically he can lose. He probably will take Nevada, which meant at that hour, the only way Kamala could win was to sweep the blue wall of Pennsylvania, Wisconsin, and Michigan. And because I do my research and I was keeping up with early voting counts and making comparisons to 2020 and 2016, I knew there was no way mathematically she could win unless she had record day turnout in historically Democratic areas in Pennsylvania, Wisconsin, and Michigan. It didn't happen that day because I checked all day. So and I left the set and everyone was looking at me like I had five heads on because I said, well, maybe some of you think I'm getting over my skis. I said, if I'm wrong, you can print up Hannity was wrong T-shirts. And then I walked off the set and went home. Went right back down to Florida. That's what I did.
6: You know, one of the things when you look at, for example, the reorientation of the U.S. foreign policy to South America and Central America and the Caribbean, our own backyard, that's Rubio's doing.
5: Let me just say up front, I think they start out of the gate probably on equal footing. And I've been in the Oval Office with Secretary of State Rubio, Vice President Vance, and President Trump, and President Trump will sit there and say, so Sean, who do you think should be the next president? Who do you think should run in 28 in front of both of them? And he does it to everybody that knows him. He puts him on the spot. I've been doing my own survey, but we're going to deal with this in 50 days. It's a little early right now. Jorge, I do appreciate you. Yeah, Marco does speak fluent Spanish. I think that is a huge plus. I think he could expand a coalition that exists. And that will be a factor for him that I think is a you check a box for him that I don't think JD on that front can check. But, you know, we're going to look at everything. All right. Back to our busy phones. James in Texas. God bless Texas. Enjoyed our time last week in Dallas. James, glad you called. Happy

0: Happy Monday.
1: Thank you.
0: What's on your mind today?
1: Okay, I had a couple of things. First off, with President Trump offering dividends, that's not really unusual. You know, Alaska offers dividends based on their income from their oil and gas. And there's also several other countries that do the same thing. So I didn't think that was...
0: Well, for people that don't know, what you're saying is profound, because not only do they not have a state income tax in Alaska, everybody shares in the wealth of the natural resources. And if you're a full-time Alaskan, you get a check every year from the state, which is pretty cool.
1: Right. So I didn't think that was weird for us to do the same thing in the lower 48 with income, I guess he's going to derive from his tariffs. And second thing I want to talk about was Iran. I don't know why they don't get the internet into Iran. To me, that's the most important thing, because the people there can never organize. They have no communication. The country's pretty big, so it'd be good if we get internet in there and they could talk amongst themselves and make plans as to what they might do to try to get rid of the regime that's in there right now.
0: I know there has been attempts to get Starlink of Elon Musk in there. I know he's provided Starlink, for example, for Ukraine, and he does get involved. My understanding was that that was being made available, or there was talks of it being made available. I just don't remember the final outcome of it. But I agree with you. The best thing that could happen, look, you can't win a revolution with a slingshot. I've said it many times. The reason 40 to 50,000 Iranians have been slaughtered is because they don't have the means to fight back. And the regime is that brutal and dark and evil that they kill their own citizens. So, you know, I've been saying from the beginning, I'd like to see the Iranian people get armed. It's proven more difficult than people imagined. I know some of the problems that they face, but I think you're dead on accurate about the need for that. I appreciate it, my friend. Last Friday was the 25th anniversary of America's darkest day, 9/11/01. And now that's when the Tunnel to Towers Foundation was born. They have been helping American heroes ever since. So in this 25th anniversary year of 9/11, we are honoring heroes like New York City Police Detective Eric Kalia. And Kalia is a Bensonhurst, Brooklyn native. He dreamed of being a police officer, fulfilled that dream by joining the NYPD, joined in 1994, worked his way up to the rank of detective in a short period of time, answered the call on September the 11th, serving at Ground Zero in the many months that followed. Sadly, in 2022, he was diagnosed with multiple cancers tied to his heroic service. 9/11-related illness is very real. And 5 months later, sadly, he passed away because of that illness. He's survived by his wife, Marilyn, their two children. Now, to honor his life and service to his country and community, and your generosity allows the Tunnel to Towers Foundation, in this case, allowed them to pay off the mortgage on their family home through their Fallen First Responder Home Program. For this great work to continue, they need our help. 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That is the secret sauce that makes this work. It's the letter T, the number 2, the letter T.org. The letter T, the number 2, the letter T.org for the Tunnel to Towers Foundation.
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0: met the St. Continental Congress in Philadelphia and came up with the Declaration of Independence, every single one of them was Christian. Two were deists, but they were still Christians. They weren't atheists, they weren't agnostics. Every single man that met again in the same building, Independence Hall in Philadelphia, many years later, after the Revolutionary War, to debate and adopt a constitution, every single one was Christian. Christian. It's because of the Hebrew Bible, it's because of the Christian majority, it's because of the fusion of these two Abrahamic faiths, and the fusion of the Enlightenment, the belief system against kings, against dictators and empires and so forth, that we have the most fantastic country on the face of the earth. Never before was such a nation established. 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
2: This is a Fox News alert. I'm Tom Rigotti. The U.S. Supreme Court rejects President Trump's desired restrictions on mail-in balloting. Here's Fox's Gernal Scott.
3: The decision allows mail-in voting nationwide to continue as the midterms approach. Justice Samuel Alito wrote in his dissenting opinion the court's denial was incorrect because some of the plaintiffs lacked standing.
2: Minnesota Democratic Congresswoman Ilhan Omar is now under criminal investigation by the Trump administration. Fox's Julian Turner reports.
4: Omar married Ahmed Noor Saeed Elmi in 2009. Republicans have long claimed he is her brother, and she married him as part of an immigration scheme, though she has never been formally charged.
2: Omar denies the accusation and says President Trump is obsessed with her. 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
5: From 21 Alive, I'm meteorologist Noah Gordon with your forecast. 75 on your Monday afternoon. Sunshine, low humidity, overall a pleasant day out there. 59 overnight under partly cloudy skies. As we head towards Tuesday, warmer and definitely more humid out there. High of 86 with that humid air and maybe a few showers as we head towards your Tuesday afternoon. I'm meteorologist Noah Gordon on WoWo 92.3 FM, 1190 AM.
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6: Will be protected and promoted. And it are these, and it is these strengths, these beliefs, that when you let people by the millions into this country who have a completely different agenda and who seek to use our processes to destroy us, the consent of the governed, limited government, separation of powers, free speech, freedom of religion, freedom of association, who seek to use these Judeo-Christian Enlightenment principles that they've been taught to reject, but they've been taught to use and exploit against us. Well, then we're not going to survive if we continue down this road. And we have the weakest ruling class, but for the president, the weakest ruling class maybe in American history, that talks a lot, some of them wring their hands a lot, but they don't do a damn thing. Not a damn thing. In fact, you got local zoning boards and local governments and states, red states even, that continue to give support in one form or another to those who would destroy us in these segregated fortresses that they are building all over the country. And it's not as if we don't have notice all throughout Europe. It's not as if millions of people don't have notice as I play these clips one after another after another after another. And it's Congress wants to regulate AI and data centers, and we're chasing the Epstein files and all the rest. You know that old line about Rome burns where Nero fiddles? America burns while our so-called ruling class fiddles. Distracts us with shiny objects. I'll be right back.
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10: 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They know they're probably wrong. 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

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Now, you guys love a luxury hotel experience, right? If you can afford it, I love it. And Cozy Earth Sheets have completely transformed my bed into a five-star resort. Let me tell you what I mean. I use these sheets on my bed every single night because the moment you climb in, they feel impossibly soft, smooth, and lightweight against your skin. Mrs. Levin loves it, too. They're crafted from viscose, from bamboo, so they're naturally breathable, and they fight moisture at night, which completely rescues you if you're a hot sleeper who hates waking up feeling over.

0: we go. Back in action after a wild weekend on the road in Arkansas. It is time to do the damn thing on the radio. And
1: Jim, you got to get off the damn couch.
0: Not only are we off the couch, but we are back on the air nationwide and around the world for a Big Monday episode of Fox Across America. Byron Donalds, favorite to be the next governor in the great state of Florida, just got a gift from the heavens as his Democrat opponent, David Jolly, said he wants to campaign with Kamala Harris.
2: That's stupid. Use your common sense.
0: My goodness gracious. We're going to get into that with him. And we're also going to talk to Nick Lowry, NFL Hall of Famer and the all-time leading scorer for the Kansas City Chiefs. That is a true story. He's a kicker, of course, a close confidant of President Trump. He is going to reflect on week one of the NFL season, maybe give us some insights into Monday Night Football tonight and all of that jazz. But the point is, everybody here on this show today, like every day, is in on the joke that if you live in this country, you hit the lottery.
2: Freedom!
0: So we welcome everybody when you listen to the program. 888-788-9910. Okay, I myself am a conservative. This is Fox Across America. But I'm not doing a conservative talk show. I am doing an American talk show, which means agree, disagree, does not matter. You can be a Republican. You can obviously be a Democrat. The only thing we ever ask is that you don't be a Happy Monday. And I think as we get underway today, the big story that everybody's talking about around the world, okay, not just on radio, but on television, I think all the print media has this as well, is that beginning today, Fox Across America now airing live on KBST 1490 AM in Big Spring, Texas.
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0: This is a big damn deal. Shout out to everybody in Odessa and Midland. Of course, Freedom AM 1490, 103.9 FM. Now carrying Fox Across America for the very first time. That is a big damn deal. The one thing I'm going to tell this market really quickly, I have been out there. I've spent a good amount of time in pretty much every part of Texas at this point. We have so many illustrious affiliates, KTBB, KLIF, KLBG. I mean, it goes on for days and days because we have affiliates out that way just the same. Is the people who listen to this show, if you're listening for the first time, what you're going to notice is I do this show every day with new sneaker energy. And what that means is, if you remember being a little kid, I didn't grow up with a lot of money in my house. So if I got a new pair of sneakers, it was a big damn deal. Okay, and you walked in with a little more swag. You might be a little more likely to go up to the blackboard and do a problem because I wanted people to see my Reebok pumps. Okay, every day we get on the radio, we carry that same new sneaker energy because we're in on the joke that I referenced earlier that if you're living in America, okay, you're doing really, really well compared to the rest of the world.
4: He's a lousy dad, but he's right.
0: So much of this show focuses obviously on news of the day, but we're not here trying to convert you. I am a former New York City cab driver. I dress like a figure skater who let himself go. If I am the last line of defense saving this country, then we lost this country a long time ago.
5: That's true. That is true.
0: What I'm here to do is give you a three-hour forum every day where you can do the old-fashioned thing. Do you remember? We'll agree to disagree. Do you remember that phrase? Ah, we'll agree to disagree. Politically, it doesn't work any that way now. Nowadays, you go, well, I disagree. And they go, oh, forget about
6: it. Somebody ought to belt you in the mouth.
0: You disagree? What do you, the nerve of this. That's how it works now. Okay? There used to be a thing called agree to disagree. Now you disagree and they're,
7: you do that again and I'll break every bone in your body.
0: Okay? But the point is on this show, we always say it's like an audio safe space for cool people. And that means as long as you can behave like you're kind of a good vibe to be around, we don't care what you believe in. We don't care what you identify as. Guys, I'm a former New York City cab driver. Do you want to know what half the guys in my locker room were attracted to? Not good. So as we get underway, if you happen to be listening to us for the very first time on Freedom AM 1490 or 103.9 FM, just know you're all welcome. I don't know what you did this morning. I don't know how you voted. You might be one of those moon bats like I saw on the subway today wearing a COVID mask still in the year 2026. Have you seen those people that are still walking around in the COVID masks?
3: They're crazy.
0: Okay, they are crazy, but they're still welcome on the show. But I was thinking to myself today on the train, I'm like, have you ever seen someone with a COVID mask on and wondered how they vote? And the answer is no. Okay, a COVID mask is the liberal MAGA hat. That's their way of telling you with 100% certainty that they lean to the left.
8: Correctamundo.
0: Okay, but I'm not trying to relitigate COVID. I'm just telling you, even if you were one of those people, I would welcome you on the show because I'm trying to get this place, at least this country anyway, back to a place where we can coexist politically.
9: This sounds very gay.
0: Okay, well, I'm not going to spend any more time on it because we can get underway today. It might be time to play team ball, if for no other reason than because humanity, not Republican humanity, not Democrat, Libertarian, Independent humanity, humanity as a whole seems to be in the crosshairs of artificial intelligence, AI. That was very much the story of the weekend with President Trump over in Ireland and people talking. You know, you heard the Anthropic guy, you heard Sam Altman talking about the fact that we probably need to slow down AI or at least regulate it a little bit more because we're putting ourselves in this perilous position where it could hack infrastructure, wipe out bank accounts, do all of the unfathomable things that could create a martial law scenario for humanity that none of us wants to live in. So I share concern when it comes to something like that. But I also understand that so much of our life, so much of our economy, so much of our political discourse revolves around gloom and doom that I honestly don't have an answer because we're in an AI race with China and they ain't pausing. Okay, they're not pausing. So at this point, the justification appears to be, well, if China is going to build robots that kill us all, we got to build robots that'll kill us all. I mean, wouldn't it be awful if we got killed by the Chinese robots instead of our robots? I don't know what the justification is here, but I've been told it's going to be exponentially better for the world. And the one guy who isn't buying into any of the fear mongering is President Trump. Here it is, clip one.
10: We're leading China in AI. We're the most sophisticated country in the world. And frankly, I want to keep it that way because whoever wins, AI wins. And we can put guardrails, we can do this and that, but I think you have a lot of negative forces that are bringing it up that shouldn't be bringing it up. And they're bringing up things that won't happen. But whoever wins with AI wins.
0: Okay, and he's telling you the truth. Whoever wins the AI race will have a lead when it comes to energy, when it comes to infrastructure, when it comes to obvious military wherewithal in the next century, okay, and beyond, assuming we have one. So there is a moral imperative with AI, very similar to the space race, very similar to the Manhattan Project and nuclear weapons, for us to be the preeminent superpower when it comes to wielding such things. Okay, the president also did that other thing the president does, Donald Trump, which is he has a habit of talking out of his from time to time. Okay, I voted for the president. I think he does a lot of great things for the country. But sometimes Trump is just talking for the sake of talking. Here he is claiming he uses AI, but he won't say where or why. Clip two.
11: Have you ever used it yourself or have you been? How do you use AI?
10: But I would say, you know, for the most part, you can use AI for a lot of things.
11: What do you use it for?
10: Right away.
0: How do you use AI? And he says, I don't want to tell you. And that's just Trumpy and Trump. He's not using AI. Trump doesn't compose his own tweets. He dictates them to Natalie Harp onto a laptop and she posts them. Sometimes Dan Scavino posts them. Trump is not out there using AI. That's him talking to talk. Maybe Natalie does. Maybe people within his staff do to research things. I don't doubt it's a thing. But the thing about Donald Trump, you need to understand around the country is Trump's a New Yorker like me. We spend a lot of time talking out of our it's just what we do. We exaggerate, everything's hyperbolic. You know, when a New Yorker takes you somewhere, it's either the greatest place that ever lived in the history of the world, oh my God, or we should execute the chef and his entire family. Okay, there's no moderation where I come from in New York. Everything is maximum strength Tylenol. There's an old Jerry Seinfeld bit about that. He goes, you know, how do they develop the maximum allowable dosage? How do you decide what is maximum strength Tylenol? Like, find out what'll kill me and then back it up a little bit. That's kind of the bit. And that's essentially where we are with AI right now. We're trying to figure out what the maximum strength Tylenol is because we need to find out what'll kill us and then back it off to a manageable place. Now, I am a novice when it comes to such things, but I will throw out today the idea that if you have an AI take and you have some direction you can give us, we're going to talk to Nick Lowry. We're going to talk to Byron Donalds. We'll hear from some of you. 888-788-9910. The president was asked about the idea that this thing could kill us. Maybe we should stop. Here it is, clip three.
3: There's been so much concern about AI. Have you heard directly from any of these AI tech leaders? And you seem to downplay some of the concerns that we've heard.
8: But it's, you know, it's going to be more good than bad, but by a lot.
3: But have you heard directly from any of them?
8: The beginning. Whoever wins AI, and we're leading by a lot. Whoever wins AI wins.
0: So there you go. And he's not wrong when he says, whoever wins AI wins. Okay, that is reality. And the thing is, when it comes to the reality that we're dealing with, sometimes you're not left with a choice when it comes with a geopolitical foe like China. Okay, and J.D. Vance talked about it just the same, that regulation could be a Trojan horse for the government to get its hands on it, to make more money off it and tax it more and slow down our development. And yes, might even be a way, okay, for some people to have peace of mind when it comes to AI. But would it offer us any protection?
9: Not even close!
0: Guys, China, just so we're all on the same page, and you're supposed to learn this during COVID, China wants to wipe out our entire civilization and replace us at the top of the food chain. They want to have the biggest military. They want to have the biggest economy. Okay, and they want to take out our army. Okay, that's what China wants to do. So the reality that we can just pause in the name of telling the world we're the good guys while the bad guys get better is not really an option. Did you see Rocky IV? If you're listening to the show out there in Midland or Odessa out there in Texas, do you remember the song Rocky's training to, "There's No Easy Way Out"? Okay, that's where we are in the AI race. There is no easy way out, but we have to win because the people who want to kill us more than anything else in the world are the only other option to beat us in that race. So the old adage is, you know, defense wins championships. But I feel that with all of the gloom and doom scenarios we're going to lay out today, I've heard from the Anthropic CEO, I've heard from everybody. Akeem Jeffries, anyone you could think of, Sam Altman's of the world, okay? The reality is you got to play the teams on the schedule, okay? It didn't work out well for the Dallas Cowboys yesterday. They somehow managed to lose to our New York Giants.
9: That was embarrassing.
0: Okay, but I'm not here to disparage the Cowboys. They're supposed to be America's team. But right now, when it comes to AI, we have to talk about all of America, okay? The Cowboy fans, the Eagle fans, who are probably still hammered from yesterday's game, the Buffalo Bills fans, who are already tailgating, getting ready for next week's games. Okay, the point is, this is an all-hands-on-deck scenario. So if ever there was a time for Americans to play ball, it is today.
12: And I'm out here in the real world, and I know what's right or wrong or bullshit.
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0: on the show today, Fox Across America with your main man, Jimmy Failla. Lot to get into, including Nick Lowry, NFL Hall of Famer, all-time leading scorer, joins us as a lot of guys are trying to score with Sydney Sweeney.
1: Hubba, hubba.
0: Sydney Sweeney has a new gambling ad out. And I'm trying to get a take on it from my producer, Mikey, but he hasn't come out of the bathroom since the ad dropped. So I'm going to talk about it with Nick Lowry. Apparently, these are pretty racy images. And once again, Americans are divided over, you know, the provocative nature and the way she portrays women. Listen, I have nothing against the way Sydney Sweeney portrays women because she portrays them without a... She's doing a fine job of portraying women. Okay. There are a lot of other folks out there right now, biological men who are claiming to be women. And I'm not trying to start a sideshow here, but the reality is Sydney Sweeney's a better ambassador for women than anything happening in the Democratic Party. You understand, we're broadcasting on a illustrious new affiliate today, Freedom AM 1490, 103.9 FM. Okay, that is out in Big Spring, Texas. So we're talking Odessa, we're talking Midland, talking cattle country, my people. And you understand, they've got a guy running for Senate, James Tallarico, who started out this campaign by saying that God is non-binary. But he continues to say God is non-binary.
2: You can't handle the truth.
0: No, ma'am. I said this on the show Friday. I go to Mass every Sunday. I have never heard a reading from RuPaul to the Corinthians. Okay, never goes that way. There's so many nuts in Texas right now. Jasmine Crockett was campaigning with Chris Brown yesterday. She's not a campaigning because she lost her gig, but she was doing a public event with Chris Brown yesterday. Chris Brown, who's most famous for beating up Rihanna. True story. The guy's won multiple Grammys. He's had dozens of hits, but unfortunately, most of them involve women and not music charts. Okay, but it's a lot of madness that we're going to sift through. Macklemore got thrown off the Ed Sheeran tour. Macklemore was the guy doing the anti-Semitic, you know, Free Palestine thing before Ed Sheeran came on stage as a little singing Muppet. We have to get into that just the same. But right now, we've been pretty heavily focused on AI just because of all of the fallout over the weekend. Okay, people calling for AI development to slow down. A lot of this stuff has motivations that have nothing to do with whether or not it's going to kill us. The reason the conversation revolves around that is because that's what gets them their way.
3: Bingo.
0: Okay, I'm going to prove it in the very next segment with data. But you understand, like, think of the emotional blackmail of so many political causes. Climate change. You've got to donate or people are going to die.
4: You are so full of sh**.
0: Okay, for the first time ever, we didn't record any hurricanes in the Atlantic Ocean this summer and this fall so far. Hurricane season came and went. It was the most quiet one in history. But, you know, last year, hurricane hits, crushes parts of the East Coast. They go, oh, climate change. Well, apparently climate change also causes good weather. I'm confused. But the point is, they only get their way by telling you people are going to die.
5: Pay up, suckers.
0: You remember things like net neutrality? Do you remember the vaccine mandate? Get the vaccine or people are going to die.
6: That is balderdash and hogwash and
0: I'm not anti-vax. I'm just telling you vaccinated people got COVID and died anyway. Unfortunately, not good. But they do that with everything. That's the point. And I'm going to prove it in the very next segment. So much of our politics revolve around political blackmail. Let these five-year-old kids get gender reassignment surgery or they're going to kill themselves. And you're like, wow, do you have any data that they've been killing themselves for decades because they haven't had this surgery? I'm just asking so we can have a fair conversation.
7: Put up or shut up.
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1: Fox News. I'm Ted Lindner. President Trump is brushing aside concerns over the rapid advancement of AI.
3: President Trump making it clear where he stands in the artificial intelligence race, posting AI taking over the world, destroying humanity, and all other things bad is a hoax. Vice President J.D. Vance says AI, like any new technology, will bring both risks and benefits.
1: Fox's Lucas Tomlinson in the Supreme Court Monday rejecting President Trump's mail ballot restrictions for now, capping a wave of last-minute legal action with voting in the midterm elections already underway and the midterms less than 2 months away. The court now allowing states to continue sending out mail ballots under the same systems they've used for years. The Trump White House had asked the court to clear the way for restrictions before the pivotal November contest for control of Congress. The case has major implications because nearly one-third of the country votes by mail. 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
5: From 21 Alive, I'm meteorologist Noah Gordon with your forecast. 75 on your Monday afternoon. Sunshine, low humidity, overall a pleasant day out there. 59 overnight under partly cloudy skies. As we head towards Tuesday, warmer and definitely more humid out there. High of 86 with that humid air and maybe a few showers as we head towards your Tuesday afternoon. I'm meteorologist Noah Gordon on WoWo 92.3 FM, 1190 AM.
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0: Historic day on Fox Across America with Jimmy Fallon because we are being heard for the first time in Big Spring, Texas. That is a big damn deal. Shout out to everybody listening on Freedom AM 1490, 103.9 FM. But that is not the only first, because today As a lot of you know around the country, I host a show called Fox News Saturday Night with Jimmy Failla. And it airs every Saturday night at 10 p.m. From 10 and then right at about 11, the network usually issues an apology. And then they go back to regular programming after that. But joining us now in studio for a quick hit is a woman who is working on our staff for the very first time officially today. Janesh Agagas in studio. The crowd goes wild. Listen to that crowd. Do you listen to that crowd?
13: Keep going.
0: These are passionate people here. And with this hour of the day, you don't expect it. Yeah. Good to see you. Welcome to the show.
13: Thanks. You got my last name right.
0: Of course I did, because I care. Yeah. And do you understand, I have an advantage over every other human being when it comes to pronouncing last names, especially ethnic ones, because I drove a taxi.
13: Oh, that makes so much sense.
0: You never get like Smith or Johnson. You know what I mean? You get everybody else. I've told this story so many times. I worked with three guys named Osama bin Laden. Their names were Osama bin Laden. Is that like the craziest?
13: Yeah. What are the coincidences?
0: The craziest. Yeah. Try booking a golf trip with that guy and getting a plane ticket. They're right. Anyway. So good to see you.
13: Thank you.
0: Weird note to start on. Welcome to the show. The reason I had to have you on today, though, this is not for all the salutations, because you get enough of them. Yeah. Everybody loves you on the team. They're really excited. Okay. But it's because you are, like myself, one of the most optimistic people in this building. That's why I wanted you on the show. Okay. Because I always say to people, I am like a dog with a job. Do you know what this means? It means when you go to the airport, you know how the dog that's in charge of sniffing everybody's luggage is always like wagging his tail in a good mood because he can't believe they're counting on him to save the plane?
13: Right.
0: Okay, that's me.
13: Job.
0: Every time they put me on the radio or TV, I'm like, because I can't believe they're counting on me to save the plane. Okay.
13: Yeah.
0: So I always save it. As long as nobody throws a tennis ball or gives me like a treat, I'll have a problem.
13: Right.
0: So you, okay, this is not disparaging. It's your disposition is like mine. We are upbeat dogs with jobs. We're happy to be here. People are happy to see us coming. Okay. Yeah. Can you agree to this so far?
13: Yeah.
0: Okay. Well, the reason I wanted you on, okay, my fellow human golden retriever, is because everybody else I know is talking about AI killing each other, killing us. Okay. So
13: yes.
0: I wanted to play you some clips, and I wanted you and I here at the Radio Dog Park to decide what our official stance is, because I don't have one. What I mean is, obviously, I don't want AI to kill us all, but whenever people need to get something done of big money consequence, whenever the government wants to like seriously regulate an industry, they always do it with emotional blackmail. You know what I mean?
13: Right.
0: I'm not trying to have a vaccine debate, but they're like, you have to get the vaccine or that guy's going to die. You know what I mean?
13: Right.
0: You got to let these people get a reassignment surgery or they're going to die. Climate change or we're all going to die.
13: Right.
0: So what happens to me by default is whenever the opening stance in the negotiation is give me what I want or we're all going to die, I get a little skeptic. Is that fair?
13: That's totally fair.
0: Okay, so you're with me. Okay,
13: I mean, but with the vaccines, right?
0: Yeah.
13: Like if you get the vaccine, you get like a $25 gift card.
0: Yeah.
13: To
0: you get Shake Shack.
13: Exactly.
0: You're like, you got to get the vaccine because fat people are dying. So get the vaccine. Here's a burger and fries. We're like, what do you mean? That's the opposite. You're doing it wrong.
13: Right.
0: See, Janesh gets it. So let's sit here. I'll play you a few clips. And let's see if our opinion evolves, because I am of the mind. I'm declaring it right now on 200 radio stations around the country and the millions listening on the digital side that are watching Janesh on Fox Nation right now. Hey, girl.
13: Hey.
0: Okay. I am of the mind that the reason we're hearing so much about we're all going to die is because that always speeds the plow when it comes to giving whoever wants something their way.
13: Right.
0: Meaning government wants to regulate it. Why? Big taxes. Big money. Okay. Some political agendas want to slow it down. They're against data centers. Others on the right seem to like them because it's an economic boon in a small town.
13: Mm-hmm.
0: But regardless of what your position is, if you're opening negotiation with we're going to die, I don't think you're bargaining with me in good faith.
13: No.
0: Thank you. All right, let's hear some clips there. Let's start with Hakeem Jeffries.
13: Oh, gosh.
0: Who Hakeem Jeffries has the energy of a bad actor who's playing Obama in a made-for-TV movie. I always call him Barack Slowbama. Here it is, clip 7.
14: We should take decisive action now so that we can slow down, as the CEOs have recently acknowledged, slow down the pace of development in order to protect the American people and ensure that AI is proceeding safely.
0: Reasonable. It's reasonable. We should slow down.
13: Yeah.
0: The CEO said.
13: Yeah, that.
0: I'm fine with that.
13: Yeah.
0: Here's the caveat. China, who's also developing it, not slowing down.
13: No.
0: So that becomes the issue. It's like if we slow down, did we just give them an upper hand?
13: Yeah.
0: And are we just getting killed by their robots instead of our robots? Because you want to get killed by your own robot.
13: Yeah.
0: I mean, is there anything more demeaning than developing a robot and it doesn't even get that? You don't even get to get killed by it because somebody else's robot. I mean, come on. We're America.
13: Yeah.
0: You know? Hold on. Let me give you a little more.
13: Okay.
0: Okay. This is ABC now. This is Jacob Coxon. Pretty reasonably intelligent guy. Okay. And he's going to respond to a clip from Anthropic CEO, Dario Amodei. Okay. So let's start with Anthropic first to be safe. Clip 9.
15: I won't lie to you. There are real dangers.
0: Okay.
15: And I think for too long, the industry lied to people about the fact that this technology had risks. I don't think I fully just appreciated what it would actually be like when the progress was as fast as it was. So we're an exponential curve looks a little like this.
16: Where are we on the curve?
15: We're kind of on the bend where it's starting
0: to get steeper. Hand gestures aren't good for radio.
15: It doesn't mean we need to panic today. It doesn't mean we need to shut it all down. What I would say, it's a warning sign. It's a warning sign that we need to slow down.
0: All right, can I get cynical, my fellow dog with a job?
13: Mm.
0: He obviously might have some genuine concern about how quickly it's progressing, and I don't doubt that he does.
13: Yeah.
0: But he also could know something about this, okay? They're working on an IPO. The company now costs 5 times as they initially told people it would. So it might help them to lower the cost of things before they go public. I don't know that that's why he's saying this.
13: Yeah.
0: There could be a motivation of we want more regulation because it'll affect our competitors' technology.
13: Right.
0: I don't know. Okay, but the minute it comes to that old Mad magazine, buy this, it was actually National Lampoon, buy this magazine and we'll shoot this dog. I kind of don't take it as seriously.
13: Mm-hmm.
0: But let me give you, okay, the gentleman on ABC reacting now, clip 8.
17: I think it's great. It's very exciting. And I think this is a substantial step towards the what I was talking about needing some sort of slowdown between the people building the different AIs. Although the one thing it's maybe missing is, in terms of the current proposal, is more engagement with China.
0: So he's saying he thinks it's great that our companies want to slow down. But he says the one thing that's missing is China.
13: China, yeah.
0: This is like back to climate change.
13: Right.
0: If we never emitted another ounce of carbon, but China outpollutes the rest of the world by 16-1, Janesh, it's like the world is a swimming pool, okay? And if you and me say there's no peeing down our end, but there's a peeing section down the other end, we get whatever happens.
13: Yeah.
0: Thank you.
13: Yes, no, that makes a lot of sense.
0: Did I just trigger your depression?
13: You're not supposed to tell everybody.
0: No, come on. They assume if you work for me, you're at this point some kind of alcohol. All right, but what you were saying back to the China point. What do we do? Because if they're going to keep, if they're going to make it,
13: well, USA has to be number one.
0: We just
13: do, don't we? So we have to.
0: We're number one in everything: obesity, alcoholism, drug use. We're not going to be denied.
13: I mean, if some people have to die, I think that's the risk that we're going to take to be number one.
0: Listen, going
13: that's
0: to the,
13: what it sounds like.
0: Going to the moon first was that we took risks, didn't we?
13: Yeah, we got to go to the moon again.
0: We have to go to the moon again.
13: We have to go to the moon again.
0: Does this mean because we
13: to
0: did,
13: build a data center? That's the point.
0: We have room here. I was just in Wyoming. There's room. I know there's room for data centers, but yes, they said we're going to go there and like colonize the moon. Trump is now tweeting memes like the moon is ours. But this is where it does get problematic for me. Okay. As a person who supports president, voted for him twice, he would say he's won 3 elections. Okay. Here is Trump's tweet about AI. And this is where like it almost feels like you don't have a guy taking it seriously because you know he likes his long tweets.
13: Oh.
0: So he writes, the only control or guardrails that AI needs is a strong and smart, high IQ president. And the USA has that in spades. So he's saying, all we need is a smart president, we'll be fine. So imagine he's right, okay?
13: Right.
0: Say he's on to that. Yeah. He doesn't get to be president forever.
13: No.
0: So if the only thing standing between AI and AI killing us is the caliber of intelligence the president has, which we know is not true.
13: Right.
0: But if it was, that doesn't make me feel any better.
13: Mm.
0: You know, it says the Trump administration has stopped AI people from doing bad or potentially bad things, like Dario Anthropic, who is now pretending to be a perfect little angel. And we will continue to do so. This tweet goes on for 7 hours and 15 minutes. We already have tremendous criminal and regulatory power over these companies. There is a sick conspiracy going on against AI and data centers. And the only one that is happy about it is China. Whoever wins AI wins. We are leading China. All others will continue to do so. Conspiracy theorists, treasonous traitors, and leakers, beware. Thank you for your attention to this matter, Donald J. Trump. We are going to be really bored when this is over. Like, what are we going to do with the next president if he doesn't give us TV content?
13: Exactly. So if Trump is not the next president, are we all doomed?
0: No. I mean, that's what he's making it sound like.
13: That's what it sounds like.
0: This sounds like his announcement for 2028.
13: Yeah. Oh, my gosh.
0: No, hold on. I just want to give you this. The point he makes, he's not lying when he says this.
13: Yeah.
0: China absolutely spends money on influence campaigns in our country
13: right.
0: with things like data. data centers because they're going to continue to develop them. Like China pushed the climate agenda while they kept opening coal plants.
13: Mm-hmm.
0: Okay, and it happens at colleges and, you know, universities, professors and stuff like that, just the same as it's happening with data centers because they don't want us to win the race.
13: Yeah.
0: And one of the most effective ways they slow our roll is by creating a political opposition to what they know we

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4: There it is. Fox Across America with Jimmy Failla. Byron Donalds is going to be here. Nick Lowry joining the party as well. NFL's all-time leading scorer for the Kansas City Chiefs. The only Chief that has accomplished more is Elizabeth Warren, if we're being perfectly honest. That's silly. Stop it. So silly. We got a lot going on. We got a lot to get to today. One thing I wanted to play really quick, though, in regards to AI, is Mike Johnson, the Speaker of the House, talking about the need to summon the platform providers to one giant meeting and work this out as a team. Here is Mike Johnson, clip 5.
5: I've talked to all the providers of AI. I mean, Amadei and Altman and Elon and everyone, all of them. And they all say that we need some guardrails, but they all have very different ideas on what that looks like. So they don't themselves even have the answer as of today. So we can't rush in and have Congress do something that would be detrimental to national security. We're going to balance this. We're going to have steady hands at the wheel, as we do on every issue. And I believe we need to summon the platform providers all to one big meeting and work this out together in the same room. They're also competitors of one another, right? So they also have a corporate responsibility to be safe in the product that they are producing.
4: Oh, but the one thing I think of when I hear, oh, don't worry, we'll handle this here in Washington.
6: Government is not the solution to our problem. Government is the problem.
4: That is the most concerning revelation about all of this, is people turning to the government for help, because the government screws up everything it touches, like legitimately. Do you know what I have faith in when it comes to the government? Cops and the armed forces. That's who I have faith in. Okay, they are properly trained. They are doing their jobs at the highest level possible, humanly possible. When deployed, when tasked with a gig, we will be fine as it pertains to our safety. It's something worth acknowledging. Is 25 years after 9/11, we haven't had anything remotely close to a 9/11 here in this country. Do you want to know why? It's because the people who throw on the uniform and protect us for a living are phenomenal at their job.
7: Bingo, man, bingo.
4: Okay, and it's those people who would have oversight into AI as a weapon, as a potential adversary. And when I hear things like regulation, I have the same cynicism J.D. Vance does. J.D. Vance goes, wow, these companies are asking the government to regulate them. I've never heard that before in the history of business. Companies don't go to the government and go, hey, can you regulate me? Because regulate means one thing to private companies. It means the government's about to get a lot of
8: money, money, money, money, money, money, money.
4: So they usually oppose regulation because there's a financial hindrance to it. So they're wondering what the other motivation is. Here's J.D. Vance, clip four.
9: So there are obviously risks to AI. There are some benefits to AI. I have to say, just personally, I feel a little bit weird about the fact that you have so many frontier AI tech companies kind of coming to the government and begging the government to regulate them. It feels a little bit to me like a bit of a Trojan horse.
4: Thank you.
8: You have a good eye, my man.
4: When people say we need the government to regulate us, this is the government that takes in more money than any other government in the world and is somehow $40 trillion in debt.
10: That is financial lunacy.
4: The government knows how to do one thing, spend money. Okay, they know how to spend money. And I don't disparage them spending money on our military. That's why we're safe. Okay, but a lot of the things they spend money on, are they helping us out?
11: Not even close!
4: I mean, you read those USAID reports. The people who decided to spend money on transgender mice in the Sudan or make a gay Sesame Street in Iraq, was that a good expenditure of our money? I think most people would say no. Obviously, these are different departments. But the reality is, everything America has ever achieved in the name of safety, in the name of progress, has been done through competition. It is a free market capitalistic society that incentivizes better products at a more economic price point that has created safer products. Texas doesn't have half the environmental regulations California does, but Texas is breathing cleaner air than California is. Why? Because the free market incentivized these manufacturers to create cleaner energy because it's more affordable to produce is the point. Okay.
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14: 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But wait, the excitement doesn't stop there. Conway Turley will be playing a free concert at the Ruoff stage on Thursday, September 24th at 8 p.m. Don't miss this Nashville recording artist and a night of country fun you won't forget. And for all you John Mellencamp fans, the American Fools Band will be playing a free John Mellencamp tribute concert Saturday, September 26th at 8 p.m. on the Ruoff stage. So mark your calendars and don't miss out on seeing Conway Turley at the Ruoff stage on Thursday, September 24th at 8 p.m. and the American Fools Band Saturday, September 26th at 8 p.m. on the Ruoff stage. Bluffton Free Street Fair, September 22nd to September 26th in Bluffton, Indiana, where the fun never ends.
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16: The Hi
4: High Court weighs in. I'm Ted Lindner, Fox News. The Supreme Court on Monday rejecting President Trump's mail-in ballot restrictions for now, capping a wave of last-minute legal action heading into the midterms. The court now allowing states to continue sending out mail ballots under the same systems they've used since 2020, since COVID. The Trump White House had asked the court to clear the way for restrictions before the pivotal November contests for control of Congress. The case has major implications because nearly one-third of the country now votes by mail. The midterm elections now less than 2 months away. After a three-month absence following a serious fall and a bout with pneumonia, Republican Kentucky Senator Mitch McConnell making his return to Capitol Hill.
11: I wasn't sure how many of you would be here today, but I'm glad to see you. Time to get back to work.
4: During the Senate's recess, there was some confusion over the senator's return, opening up another conversation about transparency in the Senate. The president dismissing critics of AI, saying there's a conspiracy against it.
9: President Trump has been posting on Truth Social ever since Anthropic CEO Dario Amodei. He put out that essay over the weekend calling for a slowdown in AI development. And after several workers from Anthropic, they actually quit with that stark warning telling all of us that we might die from AI before the decade ends. President Trump calling out Amodei by name in one of those posts, saying in part, the Trump administration has stopped AI people from doing bad or potentially bad things, like Dario Anthropic, exclamation point, who is now pretending to be a perfect little angel, and we will continue to do so. We already have tremendous criminal and regulatory power over these companies.
4: That's Fox's Darren Botello. And the Kennedy Center Board of Trustees planning to propose adding President Trump's name to the facility's exterior in recognition of his saving the building. That's according to a new court filing in a lawsuit aimed at blocking the addition of his name to the building. 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
3: 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Just click listen, then swipe right and hear the latest news updates on your time. 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
4: The Trump administration dealing a legal blow by a federal judge in Boston over foreign visas. U.S. District Judge F. Dennis Saylor blocking a new rule that limits how long foreign students and journalists can stay in the country without applying for extensions. Unions and advocacy groups filing suit against DHS's rule that was set to take effect Tuesday. New York City is leading a lawsuit against the Trump administration over a new rule that would allow the federal government to deny green cards to immigrants using government-funded programs. Speaking to reporters at City Hall, New York City Mayor Zohran Mamdani announced the new lawsuit alongside state and municipal officials.
19: We are confronting this injustice with the solidarity and action that it demands. New York City is leading a coalition of cities and counties, including Chicago, San Francisco, Seattle, Santa Clara County, and King County, to sue the federal government for the gross illegality of their new public charge rule and the irreparable damage that it will cause.
4: The new policy, which is set to take effect on Friday, is meant to ensure immigrants are not dependent on taxpayer benefits, according to DHS. The changes would affect immigrants using programs like Medicaid, public housing assistance, and SNAP benefits. Vice President J.D. Vance announcing new efforts in Kansas City, Missouri Monday to crack down on fraud tied to COVID-19 small business loans.
20: We are going to suspend 870,000 people permanently, people who defrauded the government over the last couple of years, the last couple of decades. We're going to make it impossible for them to get loans from the federal government.
4: And the Trump administration has focused its fraud investigations on government aid programs that expanded during the pandemic in 2020 and 2021. Democrats have pushed back against the Trump administration's fraud crackdown and have accused the administration of finding excuses to slash federal funding to Democrat-led states. I'm Ted Lindner, and this is Fox News.
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21: From 21 Alive, I'm meteorologist Noah Gordon with your forecast. 75 on your Monday afternoon. Sunshine, low humidity, overall a pleasant day out there. 59 overnight under partly cloudy skies. As we head towards Tuesday, warmer and definitely more humid out there. High of 86 with that humid air and maybe a few showers as we head towards your Tuesday afternoon. I'm meteorologist Noah Gordon on WoWo 92.3 FM, 1190 AM.
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3: Fox News, I'm Sue Guzman. The U.S. Supreme Court rejecting President Trump's desired restrictions on mail-in balloting. Here's Fox's Grinnell Scott.
4: The decision allows mail-in voting nationwide to continue as the midterms approach. Justice Samuel Alito wrote in his dissenting opinion the court's denial was incorrect because some of the plaintiffs lacked standing.
3: The president had proposed the restrictions, arguing that mail votes are subject to fraud. Minnesota Democratic Congresswoman Ilhan Omar now under criminal investigation by the Trump administration. Here's Fox's Jillian Turner.
5: Omar married Ahmed Noor Saeed Elmi in 2009. Republicans have long claimed he is her brother, and she married him as part of an immigration scheme, though she has never been formally charged.
3: Omar denies the accusation, says President Trump is obsessed with her. 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
7: From 21 Alive, I'm meteorologist Noah Gordon with your forecast. 75 on your Monday afternoon. Sunshine, low humidity, overall a pleasant day out there. 59 overnight under partly cloudy skies. As we head towards Tuesday, warmer and definitely more humid out there. High of 86 with that humid air and maybe a few showers as we head towards your Tuesday afternoon. I'm meteorologist Noah Gordon on WoWo 92.3 FM, 1190 AM.
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3: Know exactly what's in our brains, and we know as we learn something new every day and fall asleep, we're forgetting something.
4: I had a story in my news segment tonight, Bart, about data centers using more gas, natural gas, than some countries. Is the concern by people of data centers justified?
3: Concern, absolutely. And as always, it's an engineering trade-off, and there's many, many, many ways to slice that pie up. So in terms of natural gas, it tends to be cleaner, but there's a cost for that. For example, it looks like from the current meteorological measurements that we're seeing this year, in the last two, three, or four, the hottest chunk of years in recent history. And one of the theories I've seen on that in the math models is that's because we took so much sulfur out of the atmosphere, the sulfur dioxide, not CO2, but the SO2, which acts as a kind of geoengineering. And for example, a lot of geoengineering strategies try to create what's called an artificial volcano to put that up to reflect solar radiation back into space. So we have that, and you get that when the shift to LNG and plus some other environmental concerns. But the two main costs on terrestrial data centers that we rightly worry about, besides their location, but assuming we can take care of that, is the electric grid problem, which is always a big problem, an outdated grid, and the water problem. But the water problem looks like it's going to be solved with forms of recirculation. And the grid problem, at least locally in the bigger plants, these companies that are trying to get permits have to become, in effect, electrically neutral and no negative effect on the locals. When I was on with you last time, George, we had a caller, and he asked about the issues going on with Elon Musk putting a data center in his backyard and legitimate concern there. But he might not be as concerned if the deal came with Elon paying your electric bills for life if you lived within that area.
4: That's not a bad deal. Is that possible?
3: Absolutely, that's possible. With the amount of money that's going into these investments, it's just staggering, going up by the billions per month. We've never seen something like this in history in capital investment. And then, of course, Elon with SpaceX, this is the promise of the IPO, is taking that out, at least into low Earth orbit and likely beyond, plus things that can be done on the moon. But there's many challenges up there. It's my understanding, for example, that next year Google is going to launch two experimental satellites with solar panel type data centers, experimental. There's a lot of things that have to be solved. Basically, the way we dissipate heat when it comes about in chips because of all the electrons flowing to create the ones and zeros, and they interfere with each other. We use molecules to do that, some form of conduction or convection. Well, you don't get that in empty space. So it's a very slow process of thermal radiation. And of course, there's engineering solutions to it, and they're looking at that. And it's got, if you move things further out in space, George, you're less likely to have the space debris problem, less likely when one of these things fails to have a Kessler effect of some chain reaction of space debris.

0: If you're
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6: Restrictions rejected. I'm Sue Guzman, Fox News. The U.S. Supreme Court rejecting President Trump's restrictions on mail-in balloting. Details from Fox's Grinnell Scott.
7: The decision allows mail-in voting nationwide to continue as the midterms approach. Ballots cast by mail have become common for Americans, with nearly a third of the country taking advantage of the option. Justice Samuel Alito wrote in his dissenting opinion the court's denial was incorrect because some of the plaintiffs lacked standing. Justice Brett Kavanaugh, a Trump appointee, sided with the majority but added a final decision could fall within the authority of the Postal Service. Democratic attorneys general and voting rights groups challenged the Trump administration's proposal. A lower court issued a temporary injunction in agreement. Grinnell Scott, Fox News.
6: Meanwhile, President Trump taking to social media Monday night, vowing to get the $5,000 he promised for all U.S. adults should Republicans win the House and Senate in November. Iran-backed Houthis in Yemen launching a new wave of attacks on Saudi Arabia Monday. This comes after Gulf Arab states postponed the planned talks with Iran. Houthis firing dozens of missiles and drones at a military air base in southern Saudi Arabia, targeting aircraft hangars, radar systems, runways, and ammunition depots in retaliation for Saudi airstrikes in Yemen. After a three-month-long absence, Republican Mitch McConnell returned to the Senate after leaving in June. That's when he was hospitalized after a fall in his home.
8: There is intense interest since McConnell has been absent since mid-June. He fell, was in the hospital, and suffered from pneumonia. It's believed that the Senate could need McConnell's vote to advance the farm bill or maybe help with votes regulating cryptocurrency and college sports.
6: That's Fox's Chad Perkram reporting. 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
6: President Trump says his presence in the White House alone is enough of a guardrail against rogue AI intelligence. His comments come amid increasing warnings from AI tech giants and developers. More from Fox's Lucas Tomlinson at the White House.
11: President Trump making it clear where he stands in the artificial intelligence race, posting AI taking over the world, destroying humanity and all other things bad is a hoax. Vice President J.D. Vance says AI, like any new technology, will bring both risks and benefits.
12: I feel a little bit weird about the fact that you have so many frontier AI tech companies kind of coming to the government and begging the government to regulate them. It feels a little bit to me like a bit of a Trojan horse.
11: The president's former AI czar and current advisor pushed back against big tech's warning. If the unreleased models are scary enough that you think you should slow down, I support your decision to be responsible. But stop pretending you need anyone else's permission.
6: Vermont U.S. Senator Bernie Sanders and former Trump strategist Steve Bannon have been coming together to rally against the progression of AI without any regulations. Whistleblower and former Anthropic researcher Jacob Coxon coming forward in a post on X last week. He's the one who warned artificial intelligence developers have been preoccupied with winning the technological race against China and neglecting concerns about humanity's future. He told Fox's Sean Hannity the technology has a mind of its own.
13: Nuclear weapons, you discussed, could be used for good or evil. But AI is the only technology that can use itself. So no matter what we want, whether we want to use it for good and get there first, the AI wants things itself. And that's what makes it so unique as a technology in ways, so uniquely terrifying.
6: And President Trump has called the concerns a hoax and a sick conspiracy. Republicans and Democrats in Congress say they plan to consider regulations while acknowledging that America must keep its competitive edge against China. I'm Sue Guzman. This is Fox News.
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14: From 21 Alive, I'm meteorologist Noah Gordon with your forecast. 75 on your Monday afternoon. Sunshine, low humidity, overall a pleasant day out there. 59 overnight under partly cloudy skies. As we head towards Tuesday, warmer and definitely more humid out there. High of 86 with that humid air and maybe a few showers as we head towards your Tuesday afternoon. I'm meteorologist Noah Gordon on Whoa 92.3 FM, 1190 AM.
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0: This is Casey Hendrickson from The Burning Truth. Here's the scary truth. Radio, as you know it, is disappearing from cars. 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
1: Fox News, I'm Ted Lindner. The Supreme Court Monday rejecting President Trump's mail-in ballot restrictions for now. It caps a wave of last-minute legal action with voting in the midterms already underway and the midterm election day less than 2 months away. The court now allowing states to continue sending out mail-in ballots under the same systems they've used for years. The Trump White House had asked the court to clear the way for restrictions before the pivotal November contest for control of Congress. The case has major implications because nearly one-third of the country now votes by mail. Iran continues its aggressive posture in the Middle East.
2: New satellite images collected by a commercial satellite agency show the aftermath of an Iranian drone attack on Saudi's east-west oil pipeline used to bypass the Strait of Hormuz. The attack occurred on September 11th, causing significant damage.
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4: From 21 Alive, I'm meteorologist Noah Gordon with your forecast. 75 on your Monday afternoon. Sunshine, low humidity, overall a pleasant day out there. 59 overnight under partly cloudy skies. As we head towards Tuesday, warmer and definitely more humid out there. High of 86 with that humid air and maybe a few showers as we head towards your Tuesday afternoon. I'm meteorologist Noah Gordon on WOWO 92.3 FM, 1190 AM.
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3: Those are potentially profiting are willing to assume the risk of the products they're putting into the stream of commerce. I think it's full steam ahead.
4: I think his ego got in the way, Bart, when he got involved in politics, don't you?
3: Yeah, it seemed to be, there were those strange appearances with Donald Trump and him in the White House, and Trump, the newly reelected president, clearly wanted to talk, and Elon was there, so it was fascinating to watch it.
4: Drew and Eugene Oregon is with us, west of the Rockies. Hi, Drew. Go ahead.
5: Thank you for taking my call.
4: Sure.
5: My question for you, guest, is in mathematics. Your discussion earlier was around E equals mc squared and Albert Einstein. I have invented an equation that can be read that is equal to E equals mc squared. My question is, can your guest, a USC professor, explain E equals mc squared as easily as I can explain A equals 1 over B times C? And I do have a follow-up question.
4: Well, that's up to you, Bart.
3: I couldn't, it's kind of garbled. I couldn't hear. Could you translate, George?
4: He wants to know if you can explain E equals mc squared as good as he's going to explain something.
3: Well, E equals mc squared is something Einstein tried to prove. I saw one study. He tried to prove it over 40 times. He never technically proved it. He approximated it. And we know from nuclear blasts to many other scientific experiments, it's a good empirical law. But it's technically an approximation, the equivalence between energy and mass. It's used in figuring out how elements are created by stars and so many other things. But it is technically a linear relationship, if you want the explanation, like a line between the E and the mass. It's not mass squared. It's a constant, the speed of light squared, which is an enormous constant to multiply.
4: That's fast.
3: Yes, absolutely.
4: Drew, what's your question?
5: Okay, well, my following question is, have we or will we find an AI acceptable when our AI today cannot even invent an equation as simple as the one I have?
3: George, if I'm having a hard time hearing.
4: What is your equation, Drew?
5: A as in apple, 1 over B as in a fraction, and C as in the speed of light.
4: And what does that all mean?
5: It is read at any given point A. That which exists does so fractionally at the speed of light. I'm interested in understanding how to read E equals mc squared.
4: So over my pay grade, Bart, how about yours?
3: I got to say, not to cop out, but I'm just not following the question.
4: Okay, let's go to Adam in Mississippi. Adam, go ahead.
6: Hey, George. Hey, Dr. Bart. My question is,

0: as America celebrates two.
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5: The president isn't concerned. I'm Ted Lindner, Fox News. President Trump strongly pushing back against recent fears about an artificial intelligence takeover. Fox's Christina Coleman explains what President Trump said.
6: Writing in part on Truth Social, quote, concerning AI, when in the history of business did anyone see the leaders of an industry call for regulation that, if strongly implemented, will drive them into oblivion and bankruptcy? AI taking over the world, destroying humanity and all other things bad is a hoax. No different from Russia, Russia, Russia. He also addressed this topic during his visit in Ireland.
7: We're leading China in AI. We're the most sophisticated country in the world. And frankly, I want to keep it that way.
6: This, as Anthropic's co-founder calls for safeguards against an AI takeover.
5: President Trump has also rejected the idea that AI could pose as a threat to humanity. The Supreme Court Monday rejecting President Trump's mail-in ballot restrictions for now, capping a wave of last-minute legal action heading into the midterms. The court now allowing states to continue sending out mail ballots and under the same systems they've used since 2020, since COVID. The Trump White House had asked the court to clear the way for restrictions before the pivotal November contest for control of Congress. The case has major implications because nearly one-third of the country now votes by mail. After a three-month absence following a serious fall and a bout with pneumonia, Republican Kentucky Senator Mitch McConnell making his return to Capitol Hill, greeting reporters, saying he's ready to get back to work.
8: I wasn't sure how many of you would be here today, but I'm glad to see you. Time to get back to work.
5: And the Kennedy Center Board of Trustees planning to propose adding President Trump's name to the facility's exterior in recognition of his saving the building from its precarious fiscal position. That's according to a new court filing in a lawsuit aimed at blocking the addition of his name to the building. 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
5: The Trump administration dealing a legal blow, or was dealt a legal blow, by a federal judge in Boston over foreign visas. U.S. District Judge F. Dennis Saylor blocking a new rule that limits how long foreign students and journalists can stay in the country without applying for extensions. Unions and advocacy groups filing suit against DHS's rule that was set to take effect later today, Tuesday. New York City is leading a lawsuit against the Trump administration over a new rule that would allow the federal government to deny green cards to immigrants using government-funded programs. Speaking to reporters at City Hall, New York City's Mayor Zohran Mamdani announcing the new lawsuit alongside state and municipal officials.
20: We are confronting this injustice with the solidarity and action that it demands. New York City is leading a coalition of cities and counties, including Chicago, San Francisco, Seattle, Santa Clara County, and King County, to sue the federal government for the gross illegality of their new public charge rule and the irreparable damage that it will cause.
5: The new policy, which is set to take effect on Friday, is meant to ensure immigrants are not dependent on taxpayer benefits, according to DHS. The changes would affect immigrants using programs like Medicaid, public housing assistance, and SNAP benefits. Vice President J.D. Vance announcing new efforts in Kansas City, Missouri on Monday to crack down on fraud that's tied to COVID-19 small business loans.
21: We are going to suspend 870,000 people permanently, people who defrauded the government over the last couple of years, the last couple of decades. We're going to make it impossible for them to get loans from the federal government.
5: The Trump administration has focused its fraud investigations on government aid programs that expanded during the pandemic. Democrats have pushed back against the Trump administration's fraud crackdown and have accused the administration of finding excuses to slash federal funding to Democrat-led states. I'm Ted Lindner. This is Fox News.
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22: From 21 Alive, I'm meteorologist Noah Gordon with your forecast. 75 on your Monday afternoon. Sunshine, low humidity, overall a pleasant day out there. 59 overnight under partly cloudy skies. As we head towards Tuesday, warmer and definitely more humid out there. High of 86 with that humid air and maybe a few showers as we head towards your Tuesday afternoon. I'm meteorologist Noah Gordon on WoWo 92.3 FM, 1190 AM.
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3: Fox News, I'm Sue Guzman. The Supreme Court has rejected the Trump administration's bid to revive mail ballot rules before the midterms, leaving a lower court's nationwide block in place. After a three-month-long absence following a fall and a bout with pneumonia, Kentucky U.S. Senator Mitch McConnell made his return to Capitol Hill Monday.
4: I wasn't sure how many of you would be here today, but I'm glad to see you. Time to get back to work.
3: President Trump brushing aside concerns over the rapid advancement of AI.
5: President Trump making it clear where he stands in the artificial intelligence race, posting AI taking over the world, destroying humanity and all other things bad is a hoax. Vice President J.D. Vance says AI, like any new technology, will bring both risks and benefits.
3: Fox's Lucas Tomlinson, America's listening to Fox News.
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7: From 21 Alive, I'm meteorologist Noah Gordon with your forecast. 75 on your Monday afternoon. Sunshine, low humidity, overall a pleasant day out there. 59 overnight under partly cloudy skies. As we head towards Tuesday, warmer and definitely more humid out there. High of 86 with that humid air and maybe a few showers as we head towards your Tuesday afternoon. I'm meteorologist Noah Gordon on WoWo 92.3 FM, 1190 AM.
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0: Hey, Wobbleland, it's KB here. Listen up for a minute. 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
3: Well, I could explain what I see or what I do. So I was doing a session today with someone, and they told me that they felt like they were ready for a big change in their life. So what I did is I just sort of moved into quantum awareness, and I saw a very developed heart, a very developed body, but I saw some density in her head, and there's a whole world above our heads. There's worlds above our heads, and it was as if there needed to be an opening for that to descend or for her to expand to that level. So by holding that quantum attention, it's above my pay grade to figure out how to dissolve a density or bring down a higher version. It's not my job. My job is to hold that quantum attention and be guided, and that's exactly what I did. And I watched the density in her head open up and a channel open up above her head, and a higher version of herself came in. Now, I have a very sensitive emotional receptor, so I was aware of this, and I talked to her. I said, there's a level of authority and power that's coming into you now. And she was like, yes, her head was shaking up and down because I was describing exactly moment to moment what she was experiencing. And at the end, her posture changed, her breath changed. She felt way taller. She felt connected. And she just texted me saying that everything has changed for her. And she wrote, it's in all caps, magic, exclamation point. And that's an example of one type of transformation. So in the subtitle, it has the two ends of the spectrum, stunning transformations at astonishing speed, which is often rewriting programs, breaking through blocks. And the other part of the subtitle is ushering in the highest version of yourself, which is more my exciting area, so we can step into our full gift-giving nature.
4: How do you use this for your life?
3: Well, I work on other people all the time, but I find that when you access that quantum, I can use it for problem solving. I could use it for creativity. If there's a situation that needs a problem solving or needs some kind of input, I can just sort of go into what I describe in the book as my inner quantum workshop. And I could run scenarios in there. It's like people will do prompts for AI. I do inner prompts for CI, not artificial intelligence, but cosmic intelligence. Also, as I become more and more, let's say, taken over by the quantums, it becomes more expressed in me. There's more synchronicity. People have those experiences. You've had those experiences where things just seem to work out to our advantage. Similarly, fulfillment of desires. So I find that there's so much synchronicity and fulfillment of desires. Life is kind of fantastic. It's magical. So whether it's using it specifically to solve a problem, to help people, to teach others, or just living my life, it shows up all the time, George. It's just part of me. And what's interesting is there was a big shift. I go to Burning Man every year, and it's not for the sex, drugs, and rock and roll. It's because there,

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3: Down. I'm Sue Guzman, Fox News. The U.S. Supreme Court has rejected President Trump's restrictions on mail-in balloting. More from Fox's Grinnell Scott.
4: The decision allows mail-in voting nationwide to continue as the midterms approach. Ballots cast by mail have become common for Americans, with nearly a third of the country taking advantage of the option. Justice Samuel Alito wrote in his dissenting opinion the court's denial was incorrect because some of the plaintiffs lacked standing. Justice Brett Kavanaugh, a Trump appointee, sided with the majority but added a final decision could fall within the authority of the Postal Service. Democratic attorneys general and voting rights groups challenged the Trump administration's proposal. A lower court issued a temporary injunction in agreement. Grinnell Scott, Fox News.
3: President Trump taking to social media Monday night, vowing to get the $5,000 for every U.S. adult should Republicans win the House and Senate in November. After a three-month-long absence, Republican Mitch McConnell returned to the Senate after leaving in June. That's when he was hospitalized after a fall in his home.
5: There is intense interest since McConnell has been absent since mid-June. He fell, was in the hospital, and suffered from pneumonia. It's believed that the Senate could need McConnell's vote to advance the farm bill or maybe help with votes regulating cryptocurrency and college sports.
3: Fox's Chad Pergram, the 84-year-old McConnell arrived in a wheelchair to cast a vote Monday night on a federal appeal court nominee. In today's primary election in Delaware, the last state primary before the November midterms, Delaware voters will decide 33 contested primary races. One of them, Democrat Senator Chris Coons, who's seeking a third full term. He's fending off a primary challenge from three other Democrats, one of them a former Republican. Midterms slated for November 3rd. 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
3: President Trump is strongly pushing back against recent fears about the dangers of artificial intelligence. More from Fox's Christina Coleman.
13: Writing in part on True Social, quote, concerning AI, when in the history of business did anyone see the leaders of an industry call for regulation that, if strongly implemented, will drive them into oblivion and bankruptcy? AI taking over the world, destroying humanity and all other things bad is a hoax. No different from Russia, Russia, Russia. He also addressed this topic during his visit in Ireland.
14: We're leading China in AI. We're the most sophisticated country in the world. And frankly, I want to keep it that way.
13: This, as Anthropic's co-founder calls for safeguards against an AI takeover.
3: The president also rejecting the idea that AI could pose a threat to humanity. Close ally of ousted Venezuelan dictator Nicolas Maduro expected to plead guilty in a federal court today. Fox's Tom Rigotti with details.
15: Alex Saab is a Colombian-born businessman with extensive ties to Maduro. Acting President Delcy Rodriguez deported Saab in May in response to pressure from the Trump administration, which has pursued him going back to the president's first term. They refer to Saab as Maduro's bagman. He was charged and arrested by U.S. authorities in 2019, but former President Joe Biden pardoned Saab in 2023 in exchange for the release of several Americans imprisoned in Venezuela. Saab is now charged with money laundering. Federal prosecutors accuse him in a scheme to bribe officials to win lucrative contracts to import food into Venezuela. Tom Rigotti, Fox News.
3: And the Federal Reserve kicking off a two-day policy meeting beginning today. It is widely expected to vote in favor of a quarter percentage point rate hike. And Widows Bay breaking a record at the 2026 Emmy Awards. 14 wins, including comedy series, best comedy series, and 3 acting wins. Pitt winning best drama, the show featuring a tribute to the late Dolly Parton. I'm Sue Guzman. This is Fox News.
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17: From 21 Alive, I'm meteorologist Noah Gordon with your forecast. 75 on your Monday afternoon. Sunshine, low humidity, overall a pleasant day out there. 59 overnight under partly cloudy skies. As we head towards Tuesday, warmer and definitely more humid out there. High of 86 with that humid air and maybe a few showers as we head towards your Tuesday afternoon. I'm meteorologist Noah Gordon on WoWo 92.3 FM, 1190 AM.
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1: Fox News, I'm Ted Lindner. The U.S. Supreme Court rejecting President Trump's desired restrictions on mail-in ballots.
2: The decision allows mail-in voting nationwide to continue as the midterms approach. Justice Samuel Alito wrote in his dissenting opinion the court's denial was incorrect because some of the plaintiffs lacked standing.
1: Fox's Grinnell Scott. Minnesota Democratic Congresswoman Ilhan Omar now under criminal investigation by the Trump administration. Fox's Jillian Turner.
3: Omar married Ahmed Noor Saeed Elmi in 2009. Republicans have long claimed he is her brother, and she married him as part of an immigration scheme, though she has never been formally charged.
1: Omar denies the accusation and says President Trump is obsessed with her. Kentucky Republican Senator Mitch McConnell returned to the U.S. Senate Monday following a serious fall, a bout with pneumonia, and a three-month absence. 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
4: From 21 Alive, I'm meteorologist Noah Gordon with your forecast. 75 on your Monday afternoon. Sunshine, low humidity, overall a pleasant day out there. 59 overnight under partly cloudy skies. As we head towards Tuesday, warmer and definitely more humid out there. High of 86 with that humid air and maybe a few showers as we head towards your Tuesday afternoon. I'm meteorologist Noah Gordon on WoWo 92.3 FM, 1190 AM.
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5: Showing that the practice in one place can influence a society as a whole, depending on which technique and how many people. And I write about this in the book, Claiming Your Magic, how this one particular study showed that seven meditation assemblies, ranging up to 7,000 people, were either close enough or large enough to have a predicted result on the Lebanese conflict that was lasting for about 850 days. 93 of those days during that there was these meditations happening. And during that time, there was a dramatic decrease in deaths, in war intensity, a dramatic increase in positivity. Now, they weren't putting their attention on Lebanon. It was just a generalized positive influence on collective consciousness. Now, I'm going to say something that for those who are scientists are going to blow their mind. If you're not, you can just ignore it. The probability that this would happen by chance was 1 in 10 billion billion. It was the most statistically significant social science research in the history of science. And it showed there was definitely an influence of these meditators on the collective consciousness. Now, I don't teach that meditation, but I teach techniques to get to that same level from the waking state. So my belief, Maya, is that what I'm doing is helping that human quantum interface, not just with the people I teach, but generally, that there's a spreading out in collective consciousness. And that's so needed right now. In fact, there's an urgency with the way technology is and the way that we're looming against all these particular things. We need to turn the dial up on coherence, on clarity, on alignment for human consciousness. And that is ultimately where I'm going with the book. And I don't lead with it because people don't usually invest in time and space to help humanity. But by the end of the book, it'll become clear, like, oh yeah, I'm also doing something for humanity when I do this work for myself. And it makes sense from a physics standpoint and from a consciousness standpoint.
6: Let's go to Andy in Carson, California. Andy, go for it.
7: Hi, George. George, you're a great patriot. Thanks for all you're doing to help protect America from the future conflicts that we are surely going to engage in with other superpowers. Yes, Jeffrey, I have a quick question for you, sir. I have the deepest respect for you because of the great work you've done with the GMOs and waking up America on the threat from the big corporation that we are very well aware of what they're trying to do.
5: Thank you.
7: My question to you is, would you mind if I asked you a very a personal question regarding your abilities?
5: Try it. I'll let you know. You can ask. Maybe I'll share. Okay. Maybe I won't.
7: Okay, that's a great answer. I saw a video several years ago. I told your screener. And in the video, I saw you, sir, meditating and

0: When you're on the
1: 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This is accomplished through education, but primarily through intentional community and engagement to help them see that now is not forever and that their lives can be transformed.
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2: Hello, America, and welcome again to the Ag Resource Market Watch with the latest news direct from the Chicago Board of Trade. I'm Dan Bossi. Chicago Board of Grain futures started out mixed but are now higher. Of course, the market's looking at that USDA crop report that was released on Friday that showed a record large U.S. soybean crop, but also record large U.S. soybean demand. The soybean market is now gaining as we head in the mid-morning, as is corn. Longer-term rising crude oil prices and a general sense of inflation is in the background of the market, which is why prices are moving higher. The U.S. Central Bank will be meeting on early this week and announcing their interest rate decision on Wednesday, but that is not expected to slow down the commodity rally, which is now looking at that basket called the CRB of 28 commodities sitting at a record high. Overall price trends here in Chicago are higher, and most traders are talking about a U.S. corn yield now in the 176 or under type of range. Until next time, I'm Dan Bossi, this broadcast being brought to you by Ag Resource.
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5: Whoa News time is 5:05. Thanks so much for starting your day with us. I'm Brian Ford. We have clear skies, 59 degrees across Whoa land. We'll see a mix of sun and clouds for Tuesday, hot and humid, with a chance of showers late, a high in the upper 80s. Your 21 Alive First Alert forecast comes up at about 5:07. The top story on Whoa, 92.3 FM and 1190 AM. The Supreme Court on Monday rejected the Trump administration's emergency bid to enforce new U.S. Postal Service restrictions on mail-in ballots ahead of the 2026 midterm. That leaves a lower court's nationwide block in place. Closer to home, a three-year legal battle over Indiana's ban on gender transition procedures for minors is over, and the state won. The ACLU dropped its remaining claims, and a federal judge entered a final judgment in favor of the state. Whoa News time now is 5:06. 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Time saver traffic and weather together every 10 minutes during Fort Wayne's morning news. From the Craigville Appliance Traffic Center, we've got some issues going on out there for sure in eastern Whitley County. All lanes of eastbound US 30 are closed between 700 West and the Allen County line. That's going to be due to a hazmat incident. If you're headed to Fort Wayne from points west, you may want to consider Indiana 14 as your alternate. Otherwise, the big four, Washington, Jefferson, Lafayette, and Clinton, looking good getting in, out, and through downtown. As we take a look at the jam cams, I-69 traffic volume normal for a Tuesday morning. Everything setting up good, though. If you're Indy bound, you're looking at the normal 90 minutes from the 4 to 465, 38 to and from Pure Michigan if you're north of Fort Wayne. I-469, normal traffic volume, to actually a little bit heavier than normal for our normal time this morning. Everything looking good, though, in both directions on that east outer belt, even through that one-lane construction zone northbound between US 24 and Wheelock Road. And on the Indiana Toll Road, issues abound there. Eastbound lanes are completely closed about 4 miles east of Fremont. This is going to be due to a very serious crash. Traffic being diverted at exit 144. Do expect delays. Westbound, you're looking okay, and the Ohio Turnpike severe clear across the top of the Buckeye State. Next check from the Craigville Appliance Traffic Center comes up within 10 minutes. Craigville Appliance now with a second location right here in Fort Wayne at 3539 North Clinton Street there, just south of Glenbrook Square. Check them out at cappliance.com. 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
15: From 21 Alive, I'm meteorologist Liz Bradham with your forecast. A hot and humid day in store today as temperatures reach a high of 87 degrees. We'll be partly cloudy with a few scattered showers and storms returning by the late evening and overnight tonight. Temperatures tonight down to 68 degrees, low 80s with humidity tomorrow. I'm meteorologist Liz Bradham from 21 Alive on WoWo 92.3 FM at 1190 AM.
5: And right now we've got winds out of the southeast at about 7, clear skies across WoWo land. It's 58 degrees in Decatur, 59 at your severe weather station. 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And the Tuesday edition of Fort Wayne's Morning News takes off now with Kayla Blakesley along with Heather Starr, who's in for Josh Williams. 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
16: Hey, good Tuesday morning, WoWo Land. Welcome on in here to Fort Wayne's Morning News. I am your host, KB, and let's go ahead and get this Tuesday rolling with a quick peek here at your weather. It is going to feel a lot more like summer today. We're going to have mostly sunny skies. It's going to be hot and increasingly humid with a high right around 88 degrees. There is an ever so slight chance of a shower during the day, but the better chance for rain and thunderstorms actually comes tonight into your Wednesday with a low right around 68 degrees. So just be weather aware. Right now we've got partly cloudy skies, 61 degrees off the world famous WoWo fire escape. Now here's what we're watching for you this morning. President Trump says those $5,000 dividend checks, they're not just an idea. He says they'll happen 100% if Republicans keep control of Congress. More than $64 million has already gone to Hoosiers recovering from the August storms that ripped through our state. But FEMA says some families could be leaving help on the table. I'll tell you what you need to know. There's been a major development in the viral Fort Wayne police arrest. Two officers are now off Patrol, and Chief PJ Smith is speaking out about what happens next. We will have the latest there. We also finally have some answers about what was happening behind the scenes at Northside High School. Two top leaders are officially out, and the district is giving some details as to why. And then if you missed this memo, there's been another green light for Google's massive Fort Wayne data center, but this one involves protected wetlands. Let's just say IDEM has made its decision following last month's packed public hearing, so we'll get you updated there as well. So a lot of ground actually to cover, a lot of stories here on this Tuesday morning. Plenty ahead. Let's get it started straight ahead here on WoWo 92.3 FM and 1190 AM.
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18: Casey Hendrickson here. This is not science fiction. President Trump's new program is right out of Starship Troopers. We'll tell you all about it Tuesday, 3 to 6 on WoWo.
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16: We have a pretty significant development this morning in that viral Fort Wayne police arrest that we've all been talking about for the last couple of days. Two Fort Wayne Police Department officers involved are now off patrol and on what Chief PJ Smith calls restrictive duty while Internal Affairs investigates exactly what happened. Smith says that means they're limited to things like clerical work. And he says he made that decision, quote, for the best interest of the public and our department. Again, his words, not mine. Now, I want to make an important distinction here. This is not a finding of wrongdoing. Smith says he isn't suspending the officers before the investigation is finished, and he expects that process to take about a month or so. But there is a lot being investigated. Police right now are going through body camera footage and dash cam video. They're asking anyone who recorded the arrest to send them their footage. And Chief Smith says all available video will eventually be released. And importantly, you know, this isn't only about the physical force that, you know, some saw. Investigators are also looking at an officer apparently telling someone recording the arrest, like a bystander, that, quote, if you don't want to get involved, you might want to bleep disappear. Chief Smith was, you know, unequivocal about that. People absolutely have the right to record police. They're also looking into a comment heard during the arrest, which you can see it when you watch the video, quote, that you're lucky you didn't get more. Yesterday, I said context matters. I still stand by that. Police say Raheem Kibitzi fled from a traffic stop, then took off on foot, refused commands to show his hands, and continued resisting after pepper spray was used. To me, those allegations matter. But they don't end the conversation either. There is a separate question about whether every action officers took while getting him into custody, you know, complied with department policy and the law, right? And rather than deciding that from one viral cell phone clip, we're going to get more evidence. The chief says the body cams and dash cams will be released after the investigation. And yes, I think everyone needs to see them. So stay tuned as we will continue following this story. But for now, I need to head on over to the WoWo newsroom. As always, we've got Brian Ford standing by for us with your top trending stories straight ahead here on Fort Wayne's Morning News.
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5: We have clear skies, 59 degrees. I'm Brian Ford. Here's what's trending at 5:17. Well, there's casual, there's underdressed, and then there's whatever happened in this Target parking lot. A 41-year-old Florida man is accused of being outside his car in a G-string and sneakers. He told a deputy he was simply changing clothes because he got wet. Then the deputy looked inside the car and found a backpack full of women's underwear and other thrilling items. Changing inside the building apparently was too complicated for this guy. And horseplay sounds pretty harmless until somebody's lung gets punctured. That's what a Tennessee father says happened to his son at Whites Creek High School when a hair pick became lodged in the boy's side. The father says the school initially described the injury as superficial, leaving him waiting at the hospital before learning the full extent. The video of the incident started spreading online. The family is now asking whether the response was nearly as serious as the injury. And the marriage was allegedly in trouble, the toilet was allegedly broken, and somehow these two problems ended up in the same bucket. A Florida woman, yeah, we've got a two for one because really, where else, is accused of barging into her neighbor's home after accusing the neighbor of sleeping with her husband, then throwing human feces on her. Later, she said she was only trying to get rid of the bucket because her toilet didn't work. Roto-Rooter didn't come to her rescue, but the sheriff gladly took her where plumbing does work, Central Jail, no bucket required. WoWo News time now is 5:19. Boy, that is a crappy problem to be had. Somebody had to say it. Time saver traffic and weather together every 10 minutes during Fort Wayne's morning news. Well, from the Craigville Appliance Traffic Center, we do have one issue we're watching here, and we're going to be dealing with this one for some time right now. In eastern Whitley County, all lanes of U.S. 30 eastbound are closed between 700 West and the Allen County line. That's going to be due to a hazmat incident. If you're headed into Fort Wayne from points west, you definitely are going to want to consider an alternate. Indiana 14 will treat you better. The big four, Washington, Jefferson, Lafayette, and Clinton, still looking good getting in, out, and through downtown. Everything else is looking pretty well decent, although on the Indiana Toll Road, we are still seeing eastbound lanes completely closed down about 4 miles east of Fremont due to a serious crash. Traffic being diverted off at exit 144. Expect delays. This looks to be going on for the major part of the day as well. We'll keep an eye on it and keep you apprised. Next check from the Craigville Appliance Traffic Center comes up within 10 minutes. Craigville Appliance now with a second location right here in Fort Wayne at 3539 North Clinton Street, just south of the Glenbrook Square Mall. 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
15: From 21 Alive, I'm meteorologist Liz Bradham with your forecast. A hot and humid day in store today as temperatures reach a high of 87 degrees. We'll be partly cloudy with a few scattered showers and storms returning by the late evening and overnight tonight. Temperatures tonight down to 68 degrees, low 80s with humidity tomorrow. I'm meteorologist Liz Bradham from 21 Alive on WoWo 92.3 FM at 1190 AM.
16: Hey, thanks, Liz. Right now we got partly cloudy skies, 61 degrees off the world famous WoWo fire escape. Coming up, we've got Heather Starr. She's filling in for Josh Williams this morning with an update on the Colts and just a lot of NFL action to run through in general. 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
16: What was sports time? It's 5:22. Heather Starr filling in for Josh Williams this morning. Heather, it's all you.
6: All right. Good morning, Kayla. Good morning, WoWo Land.
7: We have the Colts, who probably wish they could hit the reset button on week one, just because Baltimore spoiled the opener at Lucas Oil Stadium Sunday, beating Indianapolis 41-23. Derrick Henry ran for 144 yards and three touchdowns, while Lamar Jackson threw for 324 yards and added a rushing score. Jonathan Taylor did provide a bright spot for Indy, rushing for 98 yards and two touchdowns. The Colts now have a week to regroup before a rather unpleasant business trip. They visit Patrick Mahomes and the Kansas City Chiefs Sunday night. And speaking of Kansas City, the Chiefs handled Denver 31-10 last night. College football, meanwhile, was considerably kinder to the state of Indiana. The fifth-ranked Hoosiers absolutely dismantled Howard over the weekend. And we'll get into that next on WoWo at 5:20 or at 5:50, your home for Indiana Hoosiers football.
16: All right, thanks, Heather. WoWo News Time. It's 5:23 coming up. We want to get you updated on your time saver traffic. Already the roadway is a little bit more crowded than typically this time of day. So we'll check in with Brian Ford for everything you need to know before you go straight ahead here on WoWo.
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16: 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Well, news time. 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As promised, Brian Ford has the update on our time saver traffic for us. Brian, what's happening on the roadways?
5: Kayla, right now, locally, things are looking pretty much okay, but in eastern Whitley County, we are still dealing with all lanes of U.S. 30 eastbound closed between 700 West and the Allen County line due to a hazmat incident. That's likely going to be going on the better part of the day from the looks of things. We will keep you apprised on that. 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That's just south of Glenbrook. 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
15: From 21 Alive, I'm meteorologist Liz Bradham with your forecast. A hot and humid day in store today as temperatures reach a high of 87 degrees. We'll be partly cloudy with a few scattered showers and storms returning by the late evening and overnight tonight. Temperatures tonight down to 68 degrees, low 80s with humidity tomorrow. I'm meteorologist Liz Bradham from 21 Alive on WoWo 92.3 FM at 1190 AM.
10: The USDA's deputy secretary says reopening the U.S. border to cattle imports from Mexico has been successful. Stephen Vaden tells Brownfield,
11: we had the hiccup there with the gate. Thanks to our APHIS team and cooperation of our Mexican partners, we have been able to install a working gate there in Douglas, Arizona. So things are now getting back to normal in terms of getting them across.
10: The chairman of the U.S. Senate Ag Committee says another bridge payment is needed to help farmers navigate the record high input costs. John Bozeman says more economic assistance was included in reconciliation, but he's not expecting that to pass anytime soon.
12: We're talking to the present administration about trying to get those dollars in the farm bill or on the floor separately.
10: And the USDA's national crop condition ratings were unchanged to higher over the past week. More news online at brownfieldagnews.com. I'm Brent Barnett.
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5: We have clear skies, 59 degrees across WoWo land. The heat and humidity are back. Look for variably cloudy skies. A chance of showers late with a Tuesday high in the upper 80s. Good morning. I'm Brian Ford. Glad you're with us. Coming up in the news at the half hour on WoWo, 92.3 FM and 1190 AM. A big win for Attorney General Todd Rokita over the ACLU as a three-year legal battle against Indiana comes to a final end. Allen County will have less wetland, but Google will get three new buildings for the Fort Wayne Data Center and after an IDEA ruling. Adelphus, Ohio grain elevator shut down by state regulators, but farmers won't necessarily be left holding the bag. And baby formula got very expensive, but for the manufacturer, not the consumer, as more than a third of $1 billion will be paid out in a settlement. Details on these stories and more coming up. Right now, national and global coverage continues at 5:31 with the latest from Fox News.
13: Fox News, I'm Ted Linder. The U.S. Supreme Court rejecting President Trump's desired restrictions on mail-in ballots.
14: The decision allows mail-in voting nationwide to continue as the midterms approach. Justice Samuel Alito wrote in his dissenting opinion the court's denial was incorrect because some of the plaintiffs lacked standing.
13: Fox's Grinnell Scott. Minnesota Democratic Congresswoman Ilhan Omar now under criminal investigation by the Trump administration. Fox's Jillian Turner.
17: Omar married Ahmed Noor Saeed Elmi in 2009. Republicans have long claimed he is her brother and she married him as part of an immigration scheme, though she has never been formally charged.
13: Omar denies the accusation and says President Trump is obsessed with her. Kentucky Republican Senator Mitch McConnell returned to the U.S. Senate Monday following a serious fall, a bout with pneumonia, and a three-month absence. 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
5: WoWo News time is 5:32. The ACLU's years-long challenge to Indiana's ban on gender transition procedures for minors is officially over. Attorney General Todd Rokita is declaring victory after a federal judge ruled for the state. Another 2.13 acres of protected wetlands are headed for the bulldozers at Google's Fort Wayne Data Center after IDEM approved the expansion. The permit allows three more buildings and requires 4.26 acres of wetland mitigation. Parkinson's is becoming more common worldwide, but doctors say there are practical steps that can help patients protect their health and stay engaged.
18: Parkinson's rates are projected to double in the coming decades. A physician who has studied the disease for more than 20 years recommends regular exercise, heart-healthy habits, and staying socially active. At least 2.5 hours of weekly exercise may help slow symptom progression. Catherine Segal, WoWo News.
5: Researchers are also pursuing new treatments aimed at changing how Parkinson's progresses beyond simply managing symptoms. Two Fort Wayne police officers are off patrol while Internal Affairs investigates a viral video showing officers using force during an arrest. Chief PJ Smith says they've been placed on restrictive duty, and body cam and dash cam footage will be released when the investigation ends. Elsewhere, Marshall County's joined a growing northern Indiana push to dump Flock. Kosciuszko and Stark counties have already voted to end or stop funding those systems altogether. Check the candy stash before the next sweet treat because a popular sour candy bottle is being pulled from the shelves.
7: More than 2.3 million Ricky Joy Sour Crush liquid candy bottles were recalled after their rollerball tops were found capable of detaching and creating a choking hazard. The Consumer Product Safety Commission warns that could cause serious injury or death. Heather Starr, WoWo News.
5: No injuries have been reported. However, consumers should stop using the bottles and definitely keep them away from children. Meanwhile, a former Plainfield prison lieutenant admitted to falsifying time records for an employee he was dating. Jacob Koth pleaded guilty to misdemeanor fraud and must repay the state $3,163. A financial shortfall has shut down grain operations at United Equity in Delphus, Spencerville, and Salina, Ohio. Regulators suspended the company's license to stop more obligations from piling up, while possible claims from farmers are being reviewed. The Newswatch continues now at 5:34. The parents of a Toledo College freshman who died after an alleged hazing incident are now pushing for accountability and change in the Buckeye State.
1: Savannah Jones was 18 when she died April 30th as a freshman at Wilberforce University. Her parents have filed a wrongful death lawsuit alleging an alcohol-related hazing event involving a group called the Turtles. The allegations have not been proven in court. Victor Garcia, WoWo News.
5: Her family says it hopes Savannah's story prompts students to walk away from hazing and report it immediately. A nearly $385 million settlement is hitting Abbott over allegations tied to its Sturgis, Michigan infant formula plant. Federal authorities allege safety violations created a risk of microorganism contamination. Abbott denies liability. A driver allegedly used the shoulder to get around flood-related traffic on U.S. 23 and ended up hitting an Ohio State Highway Patrol trooper. The trooper suffered minor injuries while 63-year-old Todd Bostick was arrested for felony OVI. WoWo Flight Watch at Fort Wayne International. All flights showing on schedule. Your TSA wait times are currently under 15 minutes. Michigan is putting the brakes on younger e-bike riders as lawmakers look to tighten rules for where kids can ride.
19: State Senator Jim Runstad introduced a bill banning children under 14 from riding e-bikes on public roads, sidewalks, and trails. Riders 14 to 17 would need written parental permission and a helmet. First offenses would bring a warning and safety class. Tommy Lee, WoWo News.
5: And a second violation could mean a fine of up to $100 and possible impoundment of the e-bike. WoWo News time now is 5:35. 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Forbes Magazine has again selected Principal Chris Moore as one of the top 10 wealth advisors in the state of Indiana. Time saver traffic and weather together every 10 minutes during Fort Wayne's Morning News. From the Craigville Appliance Traffic Center, a couple of problem spots we are dealing with. First of all, in eastern Whitley County, all lanes of eastbound US 30 closed between 700 West and the Allen County line. That is due to a previous crash and hazmat incident. If you're headed to Fort Wayne from points west, definitely consider an alternate. Indiana 14 will treat you better. The Big Four, Washington, Jefferson, Lafayette, and Clinton, looking good getting it out and through downtown. As we check the jam cams right now, I-69, your traffic volume a little bit lighter than normal for now. Everything lining up as it should, though. If you're Indy bound, you're looking at 90 minutes from the 4 to 465, the normal 38 to and from the Michigan line if you're north of Fort Wayne. I-469, normal to a little heavier than normal traffic volume on that east outer belt. Everything moving well, though, top to bottom in both directions, even through that one-lane construction zone northbound between US 24 and Wheelock Road. And on the Indiana Toll Road, here's where we've got more problems. The eastbound lanes completely closed down on the toll road about 4 miles east of Fremont. This is going to be due to a serious crash. Traffic currently being diverted at exit 144. Do expect delays. Westbound, though, on the toll road, you're looking okay. And the Ohio Turnpike severe clear across the top of the Buckeye State. Next check from the Craigville Appliance Traffic Center comes up in about 10 minutes. Craigville Appliance now with a second location right here in Fort Wayne at 3539 North Clinton Street. They're just south of the Glenbrook Square Mall. 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
15: From 21 Alive, I'm meteorologist Liz Bradham with your forecast. A hot and humid day in store today as temperatures reach a high of 87 degrees. We'll be partly cloudy with a few scattered showers and storms returning by the late evening and overnight tonight. Temperatures tonight down to 68 degrees, low 80s with humidity tomorrow. I'm meteorologist Liz Bradham from 21 Alive on WoWo 92.3 FM at 1190 AM.
5: And right now we've got winds out of the southeast at 7, clear skies across WoWo land. It's 57 degrees in Camden, 59 at your severe weather station. 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And the Tuesday edition of Fort Wayne's Morning News continues now with Kayla Blakesley along with Heather Starr, who's in for Josh Williams. 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
16: Hey, thanks, Brian. Well, we'll land. Good morning. It's Tuesday. As always, I appreciate you waking up and hanging out with us here on Fort Wayne's Morning News. I am your host, KB, and man, oh, man, the heat definitely making a comeback, along with the humidity. That's what we have in store for us today on this Tuesday as we climb toward that high of 88. There is an ever so slight chance for a shower this afternoon, but more likely later on tonight into your Wednesday morning. So do be weather aware about that. But for now, we got partly cloudy skies, 60 degrees off the world famous WoWo fire escape. Coming up, more than $64 million has now gone to Hoosiers recovering from the August storms that ripped through Indiana. But FEMA says thousands of families may still have options they don't even realize are available. Y'all, we are talking about thousands of dollars potentially being left on the table here. And there's only one phone call you have to make to ensure it's yours. I'll tell you who to call and how. Coming up next here on WoWo 92.3 FM and 1190 AM.
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3: 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And for all you John Mellencamp fans, the American Fools Band will playing a free John Mellencamp tribute concert Saturday, September 26th at 8 p.m. on the Ruoff stage. 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
16: We are now several weeks removed from the devastating August storms that ripped through our state, but the recovery, I mean, I'm telling you what, it is nowhere near over. FEMA says it's now approved $64.3 million in individual assistance for more than 15,000 Indiana households. Another $8.9 million has gone to National Flood Insurance Program policyholders. And if you're still unable, this is important, to live in your home because of storm damage, there might still be help available. So FEMA says assistance can include temporary housing, hotel expenses, rental assistance, and money for repairs needed to make your home safe and livable again. And here's something else that caught my attention because they just sent out this huge update yesterday. If you have been waiting more than 30 days for an insurance settlement, call FEMA. The agency says it might be able to help with immediate needs while you're waiting on that insurance money. So the big question, you know, where do you actually go to apply? The easiest way is actually online at disasterassistance.gov. Disasterassistance.gov. 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Or you can get help in person at one of Indiana's disaster recovery one-stop shops, if you will. They are spread out primarily through Northwest Indiana, but FEMA and the state have locations and hours posted online as well at that website that I mentioned, disasterassistance.gov. I've been checking it out, and I really feel like that probably is going to be the best resource for you. But don't wait too long, because to apply for this assistance, the deadline is October 25th. So you got a little bit of time, but still, I don't want you to sit on. October 25th is the deadline. Oh, and one last thing. After you apply, answer those weird phone calls, okay? Because I know I normally would never say that, but FEMA inspectors may call you from an out-of-state number or even show up on your phone as unavailable. If they can't reach you, your application is essentially going to sit still. So in this scenario, answer the weirdo numbers that pop up on your cell phone if you're applying for disaster assistance. So if you're struggling with damage from August, don't assume you're out of options. Apply, get more information at the very least at disasterassistance.gov. Well, news time, it's 5:45. We've got Brian Ford standing by with your top trending stories. 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
1: We have clear skies, 59 degrees. I'm Brian Ford. Here's what's trending at 5:47. A Florida man apparently decided the Target parking lot was the perfect place to change clothes, except he stopped at a G-string in sneakers. Deputies say they found the 41-year-old outside his car. Inside was a backpack containing women's underwear and other items of interest, or not. He blamed the scene on getting wet and needing to change. At that point, the problem wasn't the lack of clothes. It was the complete lack of common sense. And a hair pick is something you expect to find in a backpack or bathroom, not lodged in a teenager's side. But that's exactly what happened at a Tennessee high school, where a student suffered a punctured lung during what the district initially called horseplay. The father says the school described the injury as superficial, and he didn't learn the full extent until he got to the hospital. Then video of the incident spread across social media. A harmless moment became a serious injury, and that response now under scrutiny. And the plan was apparently to settle a suspected affair with a bucket of, we'll just call it a bucket instead of a conversation. A Florida woman is accused of confronting her neighbor over her husband, forcing her way into the woman's home and throwing a bucket of human feces on her. She had reportedly told someone beforehand that she was going to do exactly that. Then she told deputies the bucket was just caca from a broken toilet. The story went from marital revenge to plumbing failure to jail in one easy yet very stupid step. Wobo News time now is 5:48. Time saver traffic and weather together every 10 minutes during Fort Wayne's morning news. 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In eastern Whitley County, all lanes of U.S. 30 eastbound closed between 700 West and the Allen County line. That's going to be due to a hazmat incident that's ongoing. Looks like this is going to be going on the better part of the morning anyway. We will be keeping an eye on it for you. But if you are headed into Fort Wayne from points west, you definitely will want to consider Indiana 14 as a possible alternate. Also, the eastbound lanes completely closed on the Indiana Toll Road. It's going to be about 4 miles east of Fremont due to

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8: Well, with sports time, it's 5:53. We've got Heather Starr filling in for Josh Williams. Heather, what's happening in your world?
9: Oh, we've got a lot happening, especially in college football. If Kurt Cignetti wanted improvement from week one, I think his football team got the memo. Number 5 Indiana steamrolled Howard 55-0 Saturday in Bloomington, moving the defending national champions to 2-0. Talk about a tune-up game. The Hoosiers have now scored 107 points through their first two games after beating North Texas 52-16 in the opener. Next up is Western Kentucky Saturday afternoon at Memorial Stadium. Kickoff is set for 4 o'clock. You can catch that game right here on our FM frequency, 92.3. And elsewhere in college football, there were some big results over the weekend. Michigan knocked off number 11 Oklahoma, 17-10. Oklahoma State upset 6th-ranked Oregon, 39-31. And Texas edged top-ranked Ohio State, yes, 24-23. So, yes, the rankings department may want to keep the coffee pot running this week. Stay with WoWo throughout the season. You're home for Indiana Hoosiers football. Coming up, the Fort Wayne Football Club is making a playoff push, and the timing couldn't be much better.
8: All right, thanks, Heather. She's filling in for Josh Williams this morning. WoWo News Time, it's 5:54. Coming up, in about 2 minutes from right now, we're going to hear from Brian Ford. He's been keeping an eye on our morning drive for us, so we'll find out what Brian's seeing. Next up here on WoWo.
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1: 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See you there.
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3: News time. It's 5:56. As promised, Brian Ford has that update on our time saver traffic. Brian, how are we kicking off our Tuesday morning commute here?
4: Yeah, Kayla, right now it is a little bit wild and woolly out there. Eastern Woodlake County, all lanes of U.S. 30 eastbound closed between 700 West and the Allen County line. That's going to be due to a crash and hazmat incident from earlier on. Looks like this may be ongoing for a while. Look at Indiana 14 as an alternate if you're coming in from the west. And on the Indiana Toll Road, the eastbound lane's completely closed about 4 miles east of Fremont. That's going to be due to a serious crash. Traffic being diverted at exit 144. Do expect delays. Next check from the Craigville Appliance Traffic Center comes up within 10 minutes. Craigville Appliance now with a second location right here in Fort Wayne at 3539 Clinton Street. That's going to be just south of Glenbrook. 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
6: From 21 Alive, I'm meteorologist Liz Bradham with your forecast. A hot and humid day in store today as temperatures reach a high of 87 degrees. We'll be partly cloudy with a few scattered showers and storms returning by the late evening and overnight tonight. Temperatures tonight down to 68 degrees, low 80s with humidity tomorrow. I'm meteorologist Liz Bradham from 21 Alive on WoWo 92.3 FM at 1190 AM.
7: Corn dented, reaching 86% nationally by September 13th. That is 2 points ahead of the five-year average of 84%, 3 points ahead of last year's 83%. And we do see a fairly wide range of corn reaching the dented stage. Furthest behind this week is Michigan. We have seen some of the progress sliding a little bit in the far northeastern corn belt. Michigan corn 59% dented, five-year average is 71%. That's the only state where we see progress more than 10 points behind average. On the flip side, North Dakota already 78% dented, and that compares to the five-year average of 66%. Meanwhile, U.S. corn reaching full maturity now 42% on September 13th, well ahead of the five-year average pace of 38% and last year's 39%. We have a couple of states where we see the progress of reaching full maturity quite a bit behind schedule. Michigan just 4% mature, five-year average is 18%.
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10: He doesn't want to slow down AI. I'm Dave Anthony, Fox News. President Trump is calling fears of artificial intelligence destroying humanity a hoax after some AI company leaders had called for better guardrails so the technology doesn't get out of control. As the president pushes to beat China in AI advancement, Vice President Vance says,
11: "But it's something that we're concerned by, but we want to make sure that we actually regulate smartly and we're thoughtful about the risk here."
10: And today, Fox's Alexandria Hoff reports.
12: Vice President Vance, he's going to be meeting privately with House Republicans ahead of a vote aimed at preventing data centers from driving up household bills. With tech companies building out massive energy infrastructure and the midterms looming, lawmakers want to show that they're working to protect voters from rising utility costs. But the political battle over how fast AI should grow is escalating.
10: President Trump won't be able to restrict mail-in voting like he wanted. The Supreme Court blocks his Postal Service ballot requirements.
13: The decision allows mail-in voting nationwide to continue as the midterms approach. Ballots cast by mail have become common for Americans, with nearly a third of the country taking advantage of the option.
10: Fox's Gernal Scott. They're getting ready to vote in Delaware next hour, the last state to hold primaries just 7 weeks before the November elections. Oil prices are rising another 2%+ today. Diesel up 3 more cents to another record high. And Fox's Jonathan Savage reports.
14: The United Nations Security Council meets today as attacks on Saudi energy infrastructure continue. Iran-backed groups have launched attacks from Yemen and Iraq in recent days. A key oil pipeline used to bypass the Strait of Hormuz has been badly damaged.
10: They honored TV's best shows last night.
15: Widow's Bay dominated the 78th annual Emmy Awards, winning 14 trophies, including Best Comedy Series. Star Matthew Rhys made history as the first actor to win all three lead acting categories, taking comedy actor for the show and limited series actor for Netflix's The Beast in Me.
10: That's Michelle Pollino. The Pitt won the Best Drama Emmy. 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
4: 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Thanks so much for starting your day with us. I'm Brian Ford. We have clear skies, 59 degrees across WOWO land. We'll see a mix of sun and clouds for Tuesday. Hot and humid with a chance of showers late and a high in the upper 80s. Your 21 Alive First Alert forecast comes up at about 6:07. 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A three-year legal battle over Indiana's ban on gender transition procedures for minors is over, and the state won. The ACLU dropped its remaining claims, and a federal judge entered a final judgment for Indiana. Meanwhile, Google's Fort Wayne data center just got the green light to destroy another 2.13 acres of protected wetlands. IDEM approved three additional buildings, with the developer required to replace the wetlands through 4.26 acres of mitigation credits. A bizarre online trend is raising red flags in schools, prompting warnings about what students may encounter on social media.
17: The Can the Hat trend uses AI-generated or altered images of the Dr. Seuss character with threatening language that's aimed at schools and communities. Arizona school officials say similar posts can spread quickly or trigger copycat behavior, but there's no evidence of a credible threat. John Zimney, WOWO News.
4: The warden of the Indiana Women's Prison has died. Lachelle Brown led the Indianapolis facility since 2021, and the Indiana Department of Correction has not released the cause or manner of death. A viral video of a Fort Wayne arrest has now put two police officers on restrictive duty. Internal Affairs is reviewing every body cam and dash cam angle after footage showed officers using force against Raheem Kubisti. Millions use GLP-1 drugs for weight loss, but researchers are flagging a rare nutritional complication that can become a medical emergency.
18: A study in Clinical Nutrition identified 15 cases of Wernicke encephalopathy among people taking GLP-1 drugs, including Ozempic, Wegovy, Mounjaro, and Zepbound. Researchers say severe vitamin B1 deficiency can cause confusion, balance problems, and permanent brain damage or death. Catherine Segal, WoWo News.
4: Ohio has suspended United Equity's grain handling license after an audit found the company came up short financially. The Delphus company also operates in Spencerville and Salina, and farmers with unpaid obligations could turn to a state indemnity fund. Elsewhere, Michigan State Police are putting cold cases online, asking the public to help crack them. The new website divides Michigan into 7 districts with summaries of unsolved cases and a way to submit tips. The Newswatch continues now at 6:05. An Ohio death row case that's lasted decades is now back with Governor Mike DeWine after the state parole board weighed questions about the conviction.
19: The Ohio Parole Board recommended commuting Tyrone Noling's death sentence to life with parole eligibility in 2029. 5 members backed commutation, 1 supported a pardon, and 2 opposed relief. Noling was convicted in the 1990 murders of Bernhardt and Cora Hardig. Victor Garcia, WoWo News.
4: WoWo Flight Watch at Fort Wayne International. All flights on schedule. TSA wait times about 15 minutes. Michigan is putting more muscle behind career training, but educators are warning against treating college and skilled trades as an either-or choice.
20: Nearly 115,000 Michigan students took career and technical education courses last school year, covering fields from healthcare to welding. But state data shows 2/3 of the state's projected 67,000 high-demand job openings through 2034 will require a bachelor's degree or higher. Tommy Lee, WoWo News.
4: 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Time saver traffic and weather together every 10 minutes during Fort Wayne's morning news. From the Craigville Appliance Traffic Center, the major issue we've got going on this morning in eastern Whitley County. All lanes of U.S. 30 eastbound are closed between 700 West and the Allen County line. That's going to be due to an earlier crash and hazmat incident, and we may be dealing with this for quite some time. If you're headed to Fort Wayne from points west, you're going to want to consider Indiana 14 as your alternate. The Big Four, Washington, Jefferson, Lafayette, and Clinton, though, looking good getting you in, out, and through downtown. As we check the jam cams, I-69. Traffic volume definitely building in, but lighter than normal still for a Tuesday morning. Everything looking good, though, if you're Indy bound. 90 minutes from the 4 to 465, 38 to and from Pure Michigan if you're north of Fort Wayne. I-469, the east outer belt, normal traffic volume continuing there. Moving well in both directions, top to bottom, even through that one-lane construction zone northbound between U.S. 24 and Wheelock Road. And on the Indiana Toll Road, big issues here. Eastbound lanes completely closed down. About 4 miles east of Fremont, that's due to a very serious crash. Traffic being diverted at exit 144. Do expect delays. Westbound toll road, though, you are looking okay. And the Ohio Turnpike totally clear across the top of the Buckeye State. Next check from the Craigville Appliance Traffic Center comes up within 10 minutes. Craigville Appliance now with a second location right here in Fort Wayne at 3539 North Clinton Street, just south of Glenbrook Square. 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
22: From 21 Alive, I'm meteorologist Liz Bradham with your forecast. A hot and humid day in store today as temperatures reach a high of 87 degrees. We'll be partly cloudy with a few scattered showers and storms returning by the late evening and overnight tonight. Temperatures tonight down to 68 degrees, low 80s with humidity tomorrow. I'm meteorologist Liz Bradham from 21 Alive on WoWo 92.3 FM at 1190 AM.
4: And right now we've got winds out of the southeast at about 7, clear skies across WoWo land. It's 59 degrees in Warsaw and 59 at your severe weather station. 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Fort Wayne's Morning News continues now with Kayla Blakesley and Heather Starr in for Josh Williams. 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
0: Hey, thanks, Brian. Well, Willan, good morning. It's Tuesday. Welcome on in here to Fort Wayne's Morning News. I am your host, KB. As always, just so appreciative that you decided to spend your morning with us here on WoWo. So let's get you out the front door with a quick peek here at your weather and everything going on there. Today, it's going to feel a whole lot like the dead of summer. We're going to have sunshine. It's going to be hot, increasingly humid, with a high right around 88 degrees. Now, there is an ever so slight chance for a shower during the day, so grab an umbrella before you roll out. But really, the better chance for that rain and thunderstorms will come later on this evening, really even into your Wednesday. So be weather aware come Wednesday, because of that rain, we will start to cool off just ever so slightly. But man, for now, we've got partly cloudy skies, 60 degrees off the world famous WoWo fire escape. If you are just tuning in, here are just some of the stories we're tracking down for you. President Trump says those $5,000 dividend checks aren't just an idea. He says they'll happen 100% if Republicans keep control of Congress. But there's also another pretty big catch. I'll tell you what it is. More than $64 million has already gone out to Hoosiers recovering from the August storms. But FEMA says some families could be leaving help on the table. I'll tell you what you need to know. There's also been a major development here at home in that viral Fort Wayne police arrest. Two officers are now off patrol, and Chief PJ Smith is speaking out really about what happens next. And then coming up right now, we finally have some answers about what was happening behind the scenes at Northside High School. Two top leaders are officially out, and the district has shared a few details as to why. We'll share what we know coming up with you in about 2 minutes from right now here on WoWo. But first, there really is just something about this time of year. The kids are back in school. Our schedules have really started to settle into a routine again. And before long, we'll be spending more of our evenings at home. And isn't that funny? That's usually when you start noticing the things around the house that you'd love to change. 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
2: 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This is not science fiction. President Trump's new program is right out of Starship Troopers. 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
0: We finally have some answers this morning about what happened behind the scenes at Northside High School. Just to get you all kind of on the same page, you might remember that back in August, Northside's principal, Dave West, and head football coach and administrative assistant, Ben Johnson, were essentially abruptly removed from their positions. And at the time, I mean, there were a lot of questions about why. Well, now both men have officially been terminated by Fort Wayne Community Schools, and we are learning more about the reasons. So according to termination recommendation letters reported by Wayne, Fort Wayne Community Schools says its recommendation to fire West was based on, quote, employee complaints, the climate and culture at Northside High School, and the failure to take appropriate action regarding staff harassment allegations. That's obviously significant. And then for Johnson, Fort Wayne Community Schools reportedly cited, and I quote, employee complaints, unprofessional conduct, and inappropriate comments made to female staff. The Fort Wayne Community Schools Board of School Trustees approved both termination recommendations just yesterday, last night, making the firings effective immediately. Now, there are still some pretty big unanswered questions here. For example, what exactly were the complaints? What were the alleged inappropriate comments? What were the staff harassment allegations? And perhaps most importantly, when did administrators know about them, and what action was taken then? Or perhaps wasn't taken then? Because when a school district specifically cites, you know, the climate and the culture of an entire high school as part of the reason for terminating its principal, that's something that I think parents and taxpayers are going to want to understand a little bit further. So, yes, we finally have some answers about those abrupt, you know, removals in August. But to me, those answers are now creating a whole new set of questions. Keep it tuned here to WoWo. We'll keep asking those questions. And as soon as we learn more, we, of course, will pass that information along to you. But for now, I need to pass the mic to Brian Ford. He stands by with your top trending stories. Stay with us here on WoWo.
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4: We have clear skies, 59 degrees. I'm Brian Ford. Here's what's trending at 6:18. There's casual, there's underdressed, and then there's whatever happened in this Target parking lot. A 41-year-old Florida man is accused of being outside his car in a G-string and sneakers. He told the deputy he was simply changing clothes because he got wet. Then the deputy looked inside the car and found a backpack full of women's underwear and other thrilling items. Changing inside the building was apparently too complicated. Horseplay sounds pretty harmless until somebody's lung gets punctured. That's what a Tennessee father says happened to his son at Whites Creek High School when a hair pick became lodged in the boy's side. The father says the school initially described the injury as superficial, leaving him waiting at the hospital before learning the full extent. Then the video of the incident started spreading online. The family's now asking whether the response was nearly as serious as the injury. And the marriage was allegedly in trouble, the toilet was allegedly broken, and somehow those two problems ended up in the same bucket. A Florida woman, because really, where else, is accused of barging into her neighbor's home after accusing her of sleeping with her husband, then throwing human feces on her. Later, she said she was only trying to get rid of the bucket because her toilet didn't work. Roto-Rooter didn't come to her rescue, but the sheriff gladly took her where the plumbing does work, Central Jail, no bucket required. Wobo News time now is 6:19. 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Time saver traffic and weather together every 10 minutes during Fort Wayne's morning news. From the Craigville Appliance Traffic Center, a major traffic issue that we're watching for you this morning. This is going to be west of Fort Wayne between Columbia City and here. All lanes of eastbound US 30 closed between 700 West and the Allen County line. That's going to be due to an ongoing hazmat cleanup following an earlier crash. If you're headed into Fort Wayne from points west, you definitely will want to consider Indiana 14 as an alternate. And the big four right now, Washington, Jefferson, Lafayette, and Clinton, you're still looking good getting in, out, and through downtown. Everything else moving along pretty much as it should, except for the Indiana Toll Road. Eastbound lanes there closed completely about 4 miles east of Fremont. That's due to a serious crash and ongoing investigation. Traffic being diverted at exit 144. Do expect delays. Westbound, though, on the toll road, you are looking fine. Next check from the Craigville Appliance Traffic Center comes up within 10 minutes. Craigville Appliance now with a second location right here in Fort Wayne at 3539 North Clinton Street, just south of Glenbrook Square. 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
22: From 21 Alive, I'm meteorologist Liz Bradham with your forecast. A hot and humid day in store today as temperatures reach a high of 87 degrees. We'll be partly cloudy with a few scattered showers and storms returning by the late evening and overnight tonight. Temperatures tonight down to 68 degrees, low 80s with humidity tomorrow. I'm meteorologist Liz Bradham from 21 Alive on WoWo 92.3 FM at 1190 AM.
0: Hey, thanks, Liz. Right now we got partly cloudy skies, 60 degrees off the world famous WoWo fire escape. WoWo News time at 6:21. Coming up, the Fort Wayne Football Club making headlines this morning. We're going to check in with Heather Starr. She's filling in for Josh Williams and has a live look at the sports world for us in about 60 seconds. But first, as WoWo celebrates America's 250th birthday, I just love that our friends at Prairie Farms Dairy are marking the occasion by giving back to the people who have sacrificed so much for this country. Prairie Farms is donating $250,000 to Folds of Honor, helping provide educational scholarships for the spouses and kids of fallen or disabled military service members and first responders. That's $250,000. 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
0: Well, it's sports time at 6:23. Heather Starr filling in for Josh Williams this morning. Heather, it's all you.
7: All right. Thank you, KB. Well, the Fort Wayne Football Club picked a very good time to get hot. The Autumn Gold and Black went on the road Saturday and beat Greenville Triumph 3-1 in a rain-soaked match in South Carolina. Ryan Becker scored twice for Fort Wayne. He's now scored 3 goals over his last 2 matches and 5 over his last 9. The win was Fort Wayne's 3rd in its last 4 matches, improving the club to 10-8-6. More importantly, the Fort Wayne Football Club is sitting in that 8th and final USL League One playoff position with 8 matches remaining, and they don't have to wait long for the next one. Fort Wayne hosts defending league champion 1 Knoxville tomorrow night at 7:30 at Ruoff Mortgage Stadium. Hockey season is almost here. Coming up on your home for Indiana Hoosiers football, we'll talk about the Comets' preparation for the upcoming season.
0: All right, thanks, Heather. She's filling in for Josh Williams this morning. Well, news time at 6:25. We definitely need to get an update on your time saver traffic. Been a little bit busier on our roadways than normal this time of day. We'll check in with Brian Ford for the latest. Stay with us here on Fort Wayne's Morning News.
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0: Well, news time at 6:26. Brian Ford, how about that update on our roadways?
4: Yeah, Kayla, locally things looking okay. We've got no crashes, tie-ups, or major delays around Fort Wayne or in Allen County. However, in eastern Whitley County, we are still dealing with that ongoing situation. Eastbound US 30 closed between 700 West and the Allen County line. This is going to be due to an earlier crash and hazmat incident. As we have it happened just about 12:30 this morning, and it's going to be going on most of the morning from the sound of it. So if you are headed into Fort Wayne from Points West, definitely consider Indiana 14 as an alternate. And on the Indiana Toll Road, we've got the eastbound lanes up there completely closed. That's about 4 miles east of Fremont due to a serious crash. Traffic is being diverted off at about I-69. You can definitely expect delays there. Westbound, though, on the toll road, you are looking okay. Next check from the Craigville Appliance Traffic Center comes up within 10 minutes. Craigville Appliance, now with a second location right here in Fort Wayne at 3539 North Clinton, just south of Glenbrook. 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
22: From 21 Alive, I'm meteorologist Liz Bradham with your forecast. A hot and humid day in store today as temperatures reach a high of 87 degrees. We'll be partly cloudy with a few scattered showers and storms returning by the late evening and overnight tonight. Temperatures tonight down to 68 degrees, low 80s with humidity tomorrow. I'm meteorologist Liz Bradham from 21 Alive on WoWo 92.3 FM at 1190 AM.
24: With a look at your ag news headlines, I'm Erin Anderson on Brown Fields. The General Counsel for the American Federation of Government Employees says a federal judge is considering a temporary pause to the USDA's reorganization plan. Rushab Sangvi says four unions representing department employees filed a lawsuit last week after a federal judge issued a ruling that allowed the USDA to proceed with relocating thousands of workers. A North Central Ohio farmer says she doesn't expect to start harvest until the end of the month. Patty Mann tells Brown Field.
10: Beans are still pretty green for the most part, but seeing a little bit of a tinge of yellow on our earliest planted varieties.
24: The USDA says Ohio corn is rated 68% good to excellent, and soybeans are rated 64% good to excellent. I'm Erin Anderson for Brown Field.
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11: 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More website clicks aren't necessarily better either. Neither are more social media likes, more leads, or more people wandering through the door without buying anything. The real question isn't whether you want your advertising to work better. Of course you do. The question is, if your advertising worked better, what would better really look like? 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
4: We have clear skies, 59 degrees across Wowo land. The heat and humidity are back. Look for variably cloudy skies, a chance of showers late with a Tuesday high in the upper 80s. Good morning, I'm Brian Ford. 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Coming up in the news at the half hour on Wowo, 92.3 FM and 1190 AM. A big win for Attorney General Todd Rokita over the ACLU as a three-year legal battle against Indiana comes to a final end. Allen County will have less wetland, but Google will get three new buildings for the Fort Wayne Data Center after an IDEM ruling. Adelphus, Ohio grain elevator is shut down by state regulators, but farmers won't necessarily be left holding the bag. And baby formula got very expensive, but for the manufacturer, not the consumer, as more than a third of $1 billion will be paid out in a settlement. Details on these stories and more coming up. Right now, national and global coverage continues at 6:31 with the latest from Fox News.
13: Fox News, I'm Sue Guzman. The Supreme Court rejecting President Trump's bid to revive strict mail ballot rules before the midterm elections. The move allows states to continue sending out mail-in ballots using the same processes they've used for years. Yemen's Houthi rebels have seized two strategic islands in the southern Red Sea. It's a move that could strengthen their control over a key maritime shipping route. Meantime, repairs to a major Saudi pipeline that was damaged last week could take 3 to 5 weeks. And President Trump is brushing aside concerns regarding the safety and the rapid advancement of AI.
14: President Trump making it clear where he stands in the artificial intelligence race, posting AI taking over the world, destroying humanity and all other things bad.
13: Fox's Lucas Tomlinson reporting. 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
4: Wowo News, time is 6:32. The ACLU's years-long challenge to Indiana's ban on gender transition procedures for minors is officially over. Attorney General Todd Rokita is declaring victory after a federal judge ruled in favor of the state. Another 2.13 acres of protected wetlands are headed for the bulldozers at Google's Fort Wayne Data Center after IDEM approved the expansion. The permit allows three more buildings, but requires 4.26 acres of wetland mitigation. Parkinson's is becoming a more common problem worldwide, but doctors say there are practical steps that can help patients protect their health and stay engaged.
18: Parkinson's rates are projected to double in the coming decades. A physician who has studied the disease for more than 20 years recommends regular exercise, heart-healthy habits, and staying socially active. At least 2.5 hours of weekly exercise may help slow symptom progression. Catherine Segal, Wowo News.
4: Researchers are also pursuing new treatments aimed at changing changing how Parkinson's progresses beyond simply managing symptoms. Two Fort Wayne police officers are off patrol while Internal Affairs investigates a viral video showing officers using force during an arrest. Chief P.J. Smith says they've been placed on restrictive duty and body cam and dash cam footage will be released when that investigation ends. Marshall County's joined a growing northern Indiana push to dump Flock. Kosciuszko and Stark counties have already voted to end or stop funding those systems there. Well, you might want to check your candy stash before the next sweet treat, because a popular sour candy bottle is being pulled from the shelves.
7: More than 2.3 million Ricky Joy Sour Crush liquid candy bottles were recalled after their rollerball tops were found capable of detaching and creating a choking hazard. The Consumer Product Safety Commission warns that could cause serious injury or death. Heather Starr, WoWo News.
4: No injuries have been reported, but consumers should stop using the bottles and definitely keep them away from children. Elsewhere, a former Plainfield prison lieutenant has admitted falsifying time records for an employee he was dating. Jacob Koth pleaded guilty to misdemeanor fraud and now must repay the state over $3,000. A financial shortfall has shut down grain operations at United Equity in Delphus, Spencerville, and Salina, Ohio. Regulators suspended the company's license to stop more obligations from piling up while possible claims from farmers are reviewed. The Newswatch continues now at 6:34. The parents of a Toledo College freshman who died after an alleged hazing incident are now pushing for accountability and change.
5: Savannah Jones was 18 when she died April 30th as a freshman at Wilberforce University. Her parents have filed a wrongful death lawsuit alleging an alcohol-related hazing event involving a group called the Turtles. The allegations have not been proven in court. Victor Garcia, WoWo News.
4: Her family says it hopes Savannah's story prompts students to walk away from hazing and report it. A nearly $385 million settlement is hitting Abbott over allegations tied to its Sturgis, Michigan infant formula plant. Federal authorities allege safety violations created a risk of microorganism contamination. Abbott denies any liability. Elsewhere, a driver allegedly used the shoulder to get around flood-related traffic on U.S. 23 and ended up hitting an Ohio State Highway Patrol trooper. The trooper suffered minor injuries, while 63-year-old Todd Bostick was arrested for felony OVI. WoWo Flight Watch at Fort Wayne International. All flights currently showing on schedule. Your TSA wait times are under 15 minutes. Michigan is putting the brakes on younger e-bike riders as lawmakers look to tighten rules for where kids can ride.
20: State Senator Jim Runstad introduced a bill banning children under 14 from riding e-bikes on public roads, sidewalks, and trails. Riders 14 to 17 would need written parental permission and a helmet. First offenses would bring a warning and safety class. Tommy Lee, WoWo News.
4: And finally, four kids were digging in the Guadalupe River when the youngest suddenly pulled a wedding band out of the water. His family's now trying to reunite the 14-carat gold ring engraved with Sonia with its rightful owner. 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That's right below the Shine and Harden law offices. 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From the Craigville Appliance Traffic Center, major problems on US 30 west of Fort Wayne. In eastern Whitley County, all lanes of eastbound US 30 are closed at 700 west all the way to the Allen County line. That is going to be due to a hazmat incident following an early morning traffic crash. If you're headed to Fort Wayne from points west, definitely look at Indiana 14 as your alternate. Otherwise, no crashes, tie-ups, or delays around Fort Wayne or Allen County itself. The Big Four, Washington, Jefferson, Lafayette, and Clinton, looking good getting in and out and through downtown. I-69, your traffic volume definitely starting to build in as we head toward rush hour. Everything looking good, though. If you're Indy bound, 90 minutes from the 4 to 465, 38 to and from Pure Michigan if you're north of Fort Wayne. I-469, that east outer belt, normal to a little heavier than normal traffic volume still out there, but everything moving well top to bottom in both directions, even through that one-lane construction zone northbound between US 24 and Wheelock Road. Do keep an eye on your traffic app, though, with that one. As traffic volumes build in, especially commercial traffic, we do see those jams coming at you fast and furious. And on the Indiana Toll Road, eastbound lanes completely closed down about 4 miles east of Fremont due to a serious crash. Traffic being diverted at I-69, expect delays. Westbound, though, on the Indiana Toll Road, looking okay. The Ohio Turnpike severe clear across the top of the Buckeye State. Next check from the Craigville Appliance Traffic Center comes up within 10 minutes. Craigville Appliance now with a second location right here in Fort Wayne at 3539 North Clinton Street. They're just south of Glenbrook Square. 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
22: From from 21 Alive, I'm meteorologist Liz Bradham with your forecast. A hot and humid day in store today as temperatures reach a high of 87 degrees. We'll be partly cloudy with a few scattered showers and storms returning by the late evening and overnight tonight. Temperatures tonight down to 68 degrees, low 80s with humidity tomorrow. I'm meteorologist Liz Bradham from 21 Alive on WoWo 92.3 FM at 1190 AM.
4: And right now we've got winds continuing out of the southeast at about 7, clear skies across WoWo land. It's 58 degrees in Ottawa, 59 at your severe weather station. 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And the Tuesday edition of Fort Wayne's Morning News continues now with Kayla Blakesley along with Heather Starr, who's in for Josh Williams. From the Anchor Desk, I'm Brian Ford on WoWo, 92.3 FM and 1190 AM.
0: Hey, thanks, Brian. WoWo Land, good morning. Welcome on in here to our Tuesday edition of Fort Wayne's Morning News. I am your host, KB. As always, I'm just so appreciative that you decided to hang out with us here on WoWo this morning. If you are just getting going, maybe you're ready to head out the front door for your Tuesday morning commute, take note of the weather. I mean, it is going to be hot today. Feeling like this summer. We're going to have a high right around 88, lots of sun, the humidity returning as well, so brace yourselves for that. An ever so slight chance for a shower is possible later on today, but likely we'll see that rain move in later on tonight, even into your Wednesday. So just be weather aware. You might want to grab an umbrella before you head out the front door. Right now we got partly cloudy skies, 60 degrees off the world famous WoWo fire escape. Did you catch this memo? 84-year-old Senator Mitch McConnell, he has returned to the Senate after, I remember he fell back in June. There was speculation if he was alive or not. Well, he said in a statement, his recovery has been long and frustrating, and lingering effects from childhood polio have only complicated his healing process. But he was discharged from a rehab center to recover at his home in D.C., and thus he has returned back to the U.S. Senate. So all of the questions, all of the rumors, Senator Mitch McConnell is apparently alive and back in D.C. Speaking of D.C., President Trump says those $5,000 dividend checks will happen 100% if Republicans keep control of Congress. $5,000 in your pocket, let's be honest with each other, that sounds pretty good. But Congressman Marlon Stutzman says it's about giving Americans back their own money. And that has me asking, if Washington has more than $1 trillion to hand out, what about our $40 trillion national debt? Yeah, we're going to wade through that one. Coming up next here on WoWo 92.3 FM and 1190 AM.
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0: Okay, I'm going to say something that probably every American can actually agree on. $5,000 in my bank account? Yes, say less. Sounds pretty good. President Trump is now doubling down on his proposed $5,000 Trump dividend, saying just over the weekend that the checks will happen 100% if Republicans maintain control of Congress. But here's an important piece of this story. Y'all, this is still a proposal, okay? There isn't a $5,000 check headed for your mailbox right now. So many of you have asked me about this. Nope, that's not happening. Congress would have to authorize the money, and House Speaker Mike Johnson himself has said that congressional approval would be necessary to do something like this. I actually asked Congressman Marlon Stutzman about these $5,000 dividend checks when he joined us live here on the show. Take a listen to what he said.
16: Again, whenever you can put more money in people's pockets, it's good for the economy, it's good for taxpayers. It's, you know, whenever the money goes to Washington, D.C., it gets spent on who knows what, that's the problem. And so anytime we can push more money back to the American taxpayer, I'm all for it. And instead of, you know, you have bureaucrats in Washington deciding who gets this amount and who gets that amount, let the American people keep their money.
0: And listen, I like the sound of that too, right? I'm not crazy. Keep more of my money? Absolutely. But here's where I get a little bit hung up. Depending on who ultimately qualifies, estimates put that price tag for these $5,000 checks at roughly $1.2 to $1.35 trillion. With a T. And Congressman Stutzman told me one possible source of that could be tariff revenue.
16: You know, I don't know the details and what he's actually thinking. It could come from the tariff revenue. You know, that's one of the things that I've heard discussed a little bit in Washington is there is a lot of tariff money coming in right now with the trade policy that President Trump has negotiated.
0: Okay. There is a pretty enormous gap in the math right now. I'm just going to call it out there. In fact, factcheck.org, whatever you think of that site or not, it estimates it would take more than 6 years of tariff revenue at that current price tag to cover a roughly $1.2 trillion payout. And we have been down this giant check road before, and I didn't necessarily love it the first time. During COVID, Washington, as we know, pumped enormous amounts of money into the economy through stimulus checks and other programs. Those policies, I get it, they helped households during an extraordinary crisis, but economists have also linked the pandemic era fiscal stimmy checks, whatever we're going to call them, to some of the inflationary pressure that we are experiencing still today. And economists are warning that injecting another $1 trillion plus, you know, dollar stimulus check, dividend check, whatever, again, we want to call it, into today's economy could again put upward pressure on prices. So, yeah, I like $5,000 as much as the next person. I like keeping my money in my pocket. But with the national debt now above $40 trillion, here's the question I want answered. If Washington really has an extra trillion plus bucks available to give back, why aren't we also having a serious conversation about using some of that money to put down the debt? Because whether we call it a stimulus check, a rebate, or a dividend, again, whatever we're calling it these days, the math still isn't mathing. Well, news time, it's 6:46. I need to check in with Brian Ford. He's got your top trending stories straight ahead here on Whoa Whoa.
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4: We have clear skies, 59 degrees. I'm Brian Ford. Here's what's trending at 6:49. A Florida man apparently decided the Target parking lot was the perfect place to change clothes, except he stopped at a G-string and sneakers. Deputies say they found the 41-year-old outside his car. Inside was a backpack containing women's underwear and other thrilling items.

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3: Night down to 68 degrees, low 80s with humidity tomorrow. I'm meteorologist Liz Braden from 21 Alive on WoWo 92.3 FM at 1190 AM.
4: Hey, thanks, Liz. Right now, we've got partly cloudy skies, 60 degrees off the world-famous WoWo fire escape. WoWo News time, it's 6:52. We need to check in on everything happening in the sports world. Heather Starr, she's filling in for Josh Williams this morning and has the latest roundup in about 60 seconds from right now. 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
6: 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And for all you John Mellencamp fans, the American Fools Band will be playing a free John Mellencamp tribute concert Saturday, September 26th at 8 p.m. on the Ruoff stage. 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Bluffton Free Street Fair, September 22nd to September 26th in Bluffton, Indiana, where the fun never ends.
4: Well, with sports time, it's 6:55. Heather Starr in for Josh Williams. Heather, it's all you.
7: All right. Thank you, KB. We're getting closer to hockey season in Fort Wayne, and the Comets are putting the pieces together for their 75th anniversary season. Fort Wayne has added forwards Orno Durando and Jack Kopaka to the roster, while the team has also unveiled its anniversary season promotional schedule. Single game tickets go on sale Thursday, and the Comets will get their first taste of action with a pair of exhibition games

0: against Wheeling next month. Meanwhile, Fort Wayne Football Club has some very meaningful soccer ahead. The Autumn Gold and Black are coming off a 3-1 road victory over Greenville, with Ryan Betcher scoring twice. Fort Wayne is 10-8-6 and currently occupies the 8th and final USL League One playoff position. They're home tomorrow night against defending league champion 1 Knoxville. And Saturday, 5th-ranked Indiana hosts Western Kentucky at 4. Catch that game right here on our 92.3 FM frequency on your home for Indiana Hoosiers football. Coming up, we'll have Week 4 high school football delivered some big local performances, and we've got a great matchup coming Friday night.
1: All right, can't wait to talk about it. Heather Starr filling in for Josh Williams. We also need to talk about our time saver traffic. Brian Ford has the update on our roadways in about 60 seconds from right now here on WoWo.
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4: Harvest pace is picking up for several row crops of late. USDA meteorologist Brad Rippey starts with corn for the period ending September 13th.
5: 8% of the U.S. corn harvested, way ahead of the five-year average of 6% and last year's 7%. Meanwhile, we see 6% of the U.S. soybeans harvested. That is twice the average pace of 3%, slightly ahead of last year's 5%. Cotton harvest advancing just very slightly to 8% complete on September 13th. But that's still equal to the five-year average of 8%, slightly behind last year's 9%. As we look at our drought-affected sorghum crop, the harvest inching to 22% complete, equal to the five-year average and last year at this time. We have our initial look at the 2026 sugar beet harvest, and for September 13th, that shows 8% of the acreage harvested. That is slightly ahead of the five-year average of 7% and last year's 7%.
4: I'm Rod Bain reporting for the U.S. Department of Agriculture in Washington, D.C.
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10: The first state is holding the last primaries. I'm Dave Anthony, Fox News. Polls opening just now in Delaware for the final primaries, 7 weeks before the November elections.
11: Among the seats up is the U.S. Senate seat held by Democrat Chris Coons. He seeks a third full term and faces three Democratic challengers. One of them is a former Republican, Eric Hansen, who ran and lost to Senator Lisa Blunt Rochester in 2024. This year, Hansen will appear on ballots as E. No Trump Hansen.
10: That's Fox's Grinnell Scott. Mail-in voting will not be restricted in November like President Trump was trying to do. The Supreme Court has blocked his order to get the Postal Service to implement ballot requirements. No reaction yet from President Trump on that, but he is continuing to call fears of AI going out of control and threatening humanity a hoax, telling the All In podcast.
8: They're just playing right into the hands of a lot of people that don't want to see it happen, and that could be political people that could also be China.
10: Some AI leaders have warned in recent days of the risks of artificial intelligence if they don't slow it down and put up guardrails. At the Senate, a Republican who's been absent for months returns, former Majority Leader Mitch McConnell.
12: I wasn't sure how many of you would be here today, but I'm glad to see you. Time to get back to work.
10: He said that from a wheelchair as McConnell returned to cast a vote with his fellow Republicans approving a judicial nominee. The senator's been recovering and rehabbing after a fall in June, and then he was stricken with pneumonia. It's McConnell's last year. The 84-year-old is not running for re-election. A TV show makes history, and so does its lead actor.
13: And the Emmy goes to Matthew Rhys.
10: He heard that twice on NBC last night. Rhys is the first to win lead actor Emmys for two shows in the same year, The Beast and Me and Widow's Bay. That show won a record 14 Emmys, including Best Comedy. The Pitt won for Best Drama. 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
14: When it comes to supplements, two things matter most: that it works and you can trust it. 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We hear from people every day whose lives have changed. 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Rebecca was hesitant at first, but she discovered how easy Relief Factor makes it to adjust or cancel any time. Now she says her knee pain is better, she doesn't rely on other pain relievers, and she tells everyone it's worth it. 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
15: 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Thanks so much for starting your day with us. I'm Brian Ford. We have clear skies, 59 degrees across WOWO land. We'll see a mix of sun and clouds for Tuesday, hot and humid, with a chance of showers late and a high in the upper 80s. Your 21 Alive First Alert forecast comes up at about 7:07. 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A three-year legal battle over Indiana's ban on gender transition procedures for minors is over, and the state won. The ACLU dropped its remaining claims, and federal judge entered a final judgment for Indiana. Meanwhile, Google's Fort Wayne data center just got the green light to destroy another 2.13 acres of protected wetlands. IDEM approved three additional buildings, with the developer required to replace the wetlands through 4.26 acres of mitigation credits. A bizarre online trend is raising red flags in schools, prompting warnings about what students may encounter on social media.
16: The Can the Hat trend uses AI-generated or altered images of the Dr. Seuss character with threatening language that's aimed at schools and communities. Arizona school officials say similar posts can spread quickly or trigger copycat behavior, but there's no evidence of a credible threat. John Zimney, WOWO News.
15: The warden of the Indiana Women's Prison has died. Lachelle Brown led the Indianapolis facility since 2021. Indiana Department of Correction has not released her cause or manner of death. Elsewhere, a viral video of a Fort Wayne arrest has now put two police officers on restrictive duty. Internal Affairs is reviewing every body cam and dash cam angle after footage showed officers using force against Raheem Kubisti. Millions use GLP-1 drugs for weight loss, but researchers are now flagging a rare nutritional complication that can become a medical emergency.
17: A study in clinical nutrition identified 15 cases of Wernicke encephalopathy among people taking GLP-1 drugs, including Ozempic, Wegovy, Mounjaro, and Zepbound. Researchers say severe vitamin B1 deficiency can cause confusion, balance problems, and permanent brain damage or death. Catherine Segal, WOWO News.
15: Ohio has suspended United Equity's company's grain handling license after an audit found the company came up short financially. The Delphus company also operates in Spencerville and Salina, and farmers with unpaid obligations could turn to a state indemnity fund. To Michigan, where state police are putting cold cases online, asking the public to help crack them. The new website divides Michigan into 7 districts with summaries of unsolved cases and a way to submit tips. The Newswatch continues now at 7:05. An Ohio death row case that's lasted decades is now back with Governor Mike DeWine after the state parole board weighed questions about the conviction.
18: The Ohio parole board recommended commuting Tyrone Noling's death sentence to life with parole eligibility in 2029. 5 members backed commutation, 1 supported a pardon, and 2 opposed relief. Noling was convicted in the 1990 murders of Bernhardt and Cora Hardig. Victor Garcia, WoWo News.
15: WoWo Flight Watch at Fort Wayne International. All flights are on schedule. Your TSA wait time's about 15 minutes. Michigan is putting more muscle behind career training, but educators are warning against treating college and skilled trades as an either-or choice.
19: Nearly 115,000 Michigan students took career and technical education courses last school year, covering fields from healthcare to welding. But state data shows 2/3 of the state's projected 67,000 high-demand job openings through 2034 will require a bachelor's degree or higher. Tommy Lee, WoWo News.
15: 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Time saver traffic and weather together every 10 minutes during Fort Wayne's morning news. From the Craigville Appliance Traffic Center, definitely things are looking a lot better than what we started out. Eastbound US 30 in Whitley County between Road 700 East and the Allen County line has in fact reopened. Everything's looking a whole lot better out there. It's going to take traffic just a little while to recover, but things definitely are steadily improving. As we look across Fort Wayne, Allen County, and the tri-state region, we see no other crashes or tie-ups. No real major delays right now. The Big Four, Washington, Jefferson, Lafayette, and Clinton looking good getting in, out, and through downtown. I-69, your traffic volume normal for a kickoff of the rush hour on a Tuesday morning. Everything lining up as it should, though. If you're Indy bound, you're looking at the normal 90 minutes from the 4 to 465, 38 minutes to and from pure Michigan if you're north of Fort Wayne on the I. I-469, that east outer belt, normal traffic volume continuing. Things looking very good top to bottom in both directions, even through that one-lane construction zone northbound between US 24 and Wheelock Road. The Indiana Toll Road, there's a problem. Eastbound lanes completely closed. About 4 miles east of Fremont, that's due to a serious crash, ongoing investigation and cleanup. Traffic being diverted at I-69. Expect delays on the toll road itself. Westbound, you're looking okay. The Ohio Turnpike totally clear. The next check from the Craigville Appliance Traffic Center comes up in about 10 minutes. Craigville Appliance, now with a second location right here in Fort Wayne at 3539 North Clinton Street, just south of Glenbrook. 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
20: From 21 Alive, I'm meteorologist Liz Bradham with your forecast. A hot and humid day in store today as temperatures reach a high of 87 degrees. We'll be partly cloudy with a few scattered showers and storms returning by the late evening and overnight tonight. Temperatures tonight down to 68 degrees, low 80s with humidity tomorrow. I'm meteorologist Liz Bradham from 21 Alive on WoWo 92.3 FM at 1190 AM.
15: And right now, winds continue out of the southeast at about 7. We've got clear skies across WoWo land. It is 62 degrees in Marion, 59 at your severe weather station. 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And the Tuesday edition of Fort Wayne's Morning News continues now with Caleb Blakesley, along with Heather Starr, who's in for Josh Williams. From the Anchor Desk, I'm Brian Ford on WoWo, 92.3 FM and 1190 AM.
1: Good Tuesday morning, WoWo Land. Welcome on in here to Fort Wayne's Morning News. I am your host, KB. Let's get this Tuesday morning rolling, shall we, with a quick peek at your weather, because it is going to feel a lot like just the dog days of summer today. We're going to have mostly sunny skies. It's going to be hot, increasingly humid, with a high right around 88 degrees. Now, there is an ever so slight chance for a shower during the day, but the better chance for rain and thunderstorms really is going to come later on tonight. tonight into your Wednesday morning. So do be weather aware. You might want to snag an umbrella if you haven't left for work just yet. Right now, we got partly cloudy skies, 60 degrees off the world famous WoWo fire escape. If you are just tuning in, here's what we're watching this morning. President Trump says those $5,000 dividend checks aren't just some crazy idea. He says they'll happen 100% if Republicans keep control of Congress. But there's a pretty big catch attached to that. We'll pick through it. More than $64 million has already gone out to Hoosiers recovering from August storms that ripped through our state last month. And FEMA says some families are actually leaving help on the table. I'll tell you what you need to know there. Major development here in our neck of the woods in that viral Fort Wayne police arrest. Two officers are now off patrol, and Chief PJ Smith is speaking out about what happens next. And then we also finally have some answers about what happened behind the scenes at Northside High School. Two top leaders are officially out, and the district is sharing some details as to why. We will share those with you. So those stories and plenty of more straight ahead as we get this Tuesday morning started next up here on WoWo. 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
0: Casey Hendrickson here. This is not science fiction. President Trump's new program is right out of Starship Troopers. We'll tell you all about it Tuesday, 3 to 6 on WoWo.
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1: We have a pretty significant development this morning in that viral Fort Wayne police arrest that it seems like everyone's been talking about since the weekend. So if you missed it, two Fort Wayne police officers involved in that arrest are now off patrol and on what Chief PJ Smith calls restrictive duty while Internal Affairs investigates what happened. Smith says that means they're limited to things like clerical work. And he says he made that decision, quote, for the best interest of the public and our department. Again, his words, not mine. Now, I do want to make an important distinction. This is not a finding of wrongdoing. Chief Smith says he isn't suspending the officers before the investigation is finished, and he expects that process to take about a month or so. And that's because really there's a lot to be investigated here. Police are going through body camera footage and dash cam video. They're asking anyone who recorded the arrest to send in their footage. And Smith says all available video will eventually be released. And importantly, this isn't only about the force that we saw in the video, but investigators are also looking at an officer apparently telling someone who was standing by, a witness, and recording the arrest. Investigators are looking into an officer who apparently told this person, quote, if you don't want to get involved, you might want to bleep disappear. Okay. Chief Smith was unequivocal about that people absolutely have the right to record police. They're also examining this comment that was heard during this video that just went viral over the weekend. If you caught it, one of the officers says, you're lucky you didn't get more. Yesterday here on the show, we were talking about this, and I said, you know, context matters. And I still stand by that today. Police say Raheem Kibitzi fled from a traffic stop. He took off running on foot. He refused the commands to show his hands and continued resisting even after pepper spray was used. Those allegations to me also matter, but they don't end the conversation either. There is a separate question about whether every action officers took while getting him into custody complied with department policy and the law, and whether all of those things really match up, right? And rather than all of us trying to decide that from one viral cell phone video, we're going to get more evidence. The chief says the body cams and dash cams will be released after the investigation, and I think everybody needs to see them. If and when those videos are released, we'll be sure to pass that info along to you. But for now, I need to pass the mic on over to Brian Ford. He stands by with your top trending stories next up here on Whoa Whoa.
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15: We have clear skies, 59 degrees. I'm Brian Ford. Here's what's trending at 7:18. There's casual, there's undressed, and then there's whatever happened in the Target parking lot. A 41-year-old Florida man is accused of being outside his car in a G-string and sneakers. He told the deputy he was simply changing clothes because he got wet. Then the deputy looked inside the car and found a backpack full of women's underwear and other thrilling items. Changing inside the building was apparently too complicated. And horseplay sounds pretty harmless until somebody's lung gets punctured. That's what a Tennessee father says happened to his son at Whites Creek High School when a hair pick became lodged in the boy's side. The father says the school initially described the injury as superficial, leaving him waiting at the hospital before learning the full extent. Then the video of the incident started spreading online because of course it did. The family is now asking whether the response was nearly as serious as the injury. And the marriage was allegedly in trouble. The toilet was allegedly broken. And somehow those two problems ended up in the same bucket. A Florida woman, because really where else, is accused of barging into her neighbor's home after accusing her of sleeping with her husband, then throwing human feces on her. Later, she said she was only trying to get rid of the bucket because her toilet didn't work. Roto-Rooter did not come to her rescue, but the sheriff gladly took her where the plumbing does work. Central jail, no bucket required. Wobo News time now is 7:19. Time saver traffic and weather together every 10 minutes during Fort Wayne's morning news. From the Craigville Appliance Traffic Center, things looking overall good as we head through this Tuesday morning rush hour. We are crashed, tie up, and major delay free across Fort Wayne, Allen County, and the tri-state region. The big four right now, Washington, Jefferson, Lafayette, and Clinton, looking good getting it out and through downtown. On the Indiana Toll Road, though, we do have one problem spot there we're watching for you. Eastbound lanes completely closed. About 4 miles east of Fremont, that's going to be due to a serious crash. Traffic being diverted at I-69. You can expect delays on the toll road there. Westbound, though, you are definitely looking okay. The Ohio Turnpike totally clear as well. The next check from the Craigville Appliance Traffic Center comes up within 10 minutes. Craigville Appliance now with a second location right here in Fort Wayne at 3539 North Clinton Street, just south of Glenbrook Square. 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
20: From 21 Alive, I'm meteorologist Liz Bradham with your forecast. A hot and humid day in store today as temperatures reach a high of 87 degrees. We'll be partly cloudy with a few scattered showers and storms returning by the late evening and overnight tonight. Temperatures tonight down to 68 degrees, low 80s with humidity tomorrow. I'm meteorologist Liz Bradham from 21 Alive on WoWoW 92.3 FM at 1190 AM.
1: Hey, thanks, Liz. Right now, we got partly cloudy skies, 60 degrees off the world-famous WoWo Fire Escape. What news time? It's 7:21. I know it's Tuesday, but we're already getting a preview of high school football coming up this Friday. We'll run through that preview with Heather Starr. She fills in for Josh Williams this morning. We'll get to that in about 60 seconds. 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
1: Well, it's sports time. It's 7:23. We've got Heather Starr filling in for Josh Williams. Heather, it's all you.
26: All right. Thank you, KB. Well, the high school football season is starting to get interesting around Northeast Indiana. Of course, recapping Friday, Carroll rallied from an early 14-0 deficit Friday night to beat Bishop Dwenger 49-29. Snyder rolled past Wayne 42-14. Northrop knocked off Homestead 28-16. And Northside beat Concordia 38-7, while Southside took care of Bishop Lewers 42-14. Now, the Indy 8, East Noble rallied past DeKalb 14-10, Leo Blank New Haven 37-0, and Columbia City survived Huntington North 34-31. Now this Friday brings a big one. Snyder heads to Carroll for a 7 o'clock kickoff, with the Panthers coming off that 42-14 win and the Chargers fresh off their comeback against Dwenger. Then Saturday afternoon, number 5, Indiana hosts Western Kentucky. Of course, you can catch that game right here on 92.3 FM, our FM frequency on Saturday. I think it's at 4 is the kickoff. Then Saturday afternoon, of course, with Indiana and all the other ones. WoWo, though, being your home for Indiana Hoosiers football, we will be talking about the Fever and how they're headed back with a playoff ticket already in hand coming up at 7:50.
1: All right, thanks, Heather. She's filling in for Josh Williams this morning. WoWo News Time at 7:24. Coming up in about 2 minutes from right now, we check back in with Brian Ford. He has been keeping an eye on our morning drive. We'll get a thing we need to know before we go. Next up here on WoWo.
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1: Global News Time at 7:26. That means we need to pass the mic on over to Brian Ford. He's standing by with a roundup of everything happening on our roadways. And Brian, I feel like they've been a little bit more crowded than usual.
15: Yeah, Kayla, just a little bit. Actually, our traffic volume has been a little bit lighter than normal on I-69, but heavier than normal everywhere else. Go figure. But we are crash tie-up and major delay-free across Fort Wayne, Allen County, and the tri-state region. However, on the Indiana Toll Road, do be aware, those eastbound lanes are still completely closed about 4 miles east of Fremont due to a serious crash. And the investigation and cleanup. Traffic is being diverted at exit 144, so you can expect delays eastbound on the toll road. Otherwise, westbound looking okay, as is the Ohio Turnpike. Next check from the Craigville Appliance Traffic Center comes up in about 10 minutes. Craigville Appliance now with a second location right here in Fort Wayne at 3539 North Clinton Street, just south of Glenbrook Square. 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
20: From 21 Alive, I'm meteorologist Liz Bradham with your forecast. A hot and humid day in store today as temperatures reach a high of 87 degrees. We'll be partly cloudy with a few scattered showers and storms returning by the late evening and overnight tonight. Temperatures tonight down to 68 degrees, low 80s with humidity tomorrow. I'm meteorologist Liz Bradham from 21 Alive on WoWo 92.3 FM at 1190 AM.
11: The USDA's deputy secretary says reopening the U.S. border to cattle imports from Mexico has been successful. Stephen Vaden tells Brownfield,
12: we had the hiccup there with the gate. Thanks to our APHIS team and cooperation of our Mexican partners, we have been able to install a working gate there in Douglas, Arizona. So things are now getting back to normal in terms of getting them across.
11: The chairman of the U.S. Senate Ag Committee says another bridge payment is needed to help farmers navigate the record high input costs. John Bozeman says more economic assistance was included in reconciliation, but he's not expecting that to pass anytime soon.
13: We're talking to the president of the administration about trying to get those dollars in the farm bill or on the floor separately.
11: And the USDA's national crop condition ratings were unchanged to higher over the past week. More news online at brownfieldagnews.com. I'm Brent Barnett.
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15: We have clear skies, 59 degrees across WoWo Land. The heat and humidity are back. Look for variably cloudy skies. A chance of showers late with a Tuesday high in the upper 80s. Good morning. I'm Brian Ford. Glad you're with us. Coming up in the news at the half hour on WoWo, 92.3 FM and 1190 AM. A big win for Attorney General Todd Rokita over the ACLU as a three-year legal battle against Indiana comes to a final end. Allen County will have less wetland, but Google will get three new buildings for the Fort Wayne Data Center after an IDEM ruling. Adelphus, Ohio grain elevator is shut down by state regulators, but farmers won't necessarily be left holding the bag. And baby formula got very expensive, but for the manufacturer, not the consumer, as more than a third of $1 billion will be paid out in a settlement. Details on these stories and more coming up. Right now, national and global coverage continues at 7:30 with the latest from Fox News.
0: Fox News, I'm CJ Papa. President Trump calls in to NVIDIA chief executive Jensen Huang as he was talking about artificial intelligence at a conference in Los Angeles. The president wants to calm the uproar over AI safety concerns.
3: It's bigger than the internet and the AI, you know, much more so. And they're just playing right into the hands of a lot of people that don't want to see it happen. And that could be political people. It could also be China. And we're not going to let that happen. It's a hoax.
0: Now from the All In podcast, could the Federal Reserve increase the short-term interest rate for the first time in 3 years? Its two-day meeting begins today.
9: Wall Street traders are considering a hike likely after the recent rise in crude oil and gasoline prices and the lack of significant progress on inflation.
0: Fox's Jeannie Casola. 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
15: WoWo News time is 7:31. The ACLU's years-long challenge to Indiana's ban on gender transition procedures for minors is officially over. Attorney General Todd Rokita is declaring victory after a federal judge ruled for the state. Another 2.13 acres of protected wetlands are headed for the bulldozers at Google's Fort Wayne Data Center after IDEM approved the expansion. The permit allows three more buildings and requires 4.26 acres of wetland mitigation. Parkinson's is becoming more common worldwide, but doctors say there are practical steps that can help patients protect their health and stay engaged.
14: Parkinson's rates are projected to double in the coming decades. A physician who has studied the disease for more than 20 years recommends regular exercise, heart-healthy habits, and staying socially active. At least 2.5 hours of weekly exercise may help slow symptom progression. Catherine Segal, WoWo News.
15: Researchers are also pursuing new treatments aimed at changing how Parkinson's progresses beyond simply managing symptoms. Two Fort Wayne police officers are off patrol while Internal Affairs investigates a viral video showing officers using force during an arrest. Chief P.J. Smith says they've been placed on restrictive duty, and body cam and dash footage will be released when the investigation ends. To Marshall County, where they've joined a growing number of Indiana counties to push to dump Flock. Kosciuszko and Stark counties have also voted to end that, stop funding those systems. Check the candy stash before the next sweet treat because a popular sour candy bottle is being pulled from the shelves.
26: More than 2.3 million Ricky Joy Sour Crush liquid candy bottles were recalled after their rollerball tops were found capable of detaching and creating a choking hazard. The Consumer Product Safety Commission warns that could cause serious injury or death. Heather Starr, WoWo News.
15: No injuries have been reported, but consumers should stop using the bottles and keep them away from children. A former Plainfield prison lieutenant admitted falsifying time records for an employee he was dating. Jacob Koth pleaded guilty to misdemeanor fraud and must repay the state in excess of $3,000. A financial shortfall has shut down grain operations at United Equity in Delphus, Spencerville, and Salina. Ohio regulators suspended the company's license to stop more obligations from piling up, while possible claims from farmers are being reviewed. The Newswatch continues now at 7:33. The parents of a Toledo College freshman who died after an alleged hazing incident are now pushing for accountability and change.
16: Savannah Jones was 18 when she died April 30th as a freshman at Wilberforce University. Her parents have filed a wrongful death lawsuit alleging an alcohol-related hazing event involving a group called the Turtles. The allegations have not been proven in court. Victor Garcia, WoWo News.
15: Her family says it hopes Savannah's story prompts students to walk away from hazing and report it. A nearly $385 million settlement is hitting Abbott over allegations tied to its Sturgis, Michigan infant formula plant. Federal authorities allege safety violations created a risk of microorganism contamination. Abbott, meanwhile, denies liability. A driver allegedly used the shoulder to get around flood-related traffic on U.S. 23 and ended up hitting an Ohio State Highway Patrol trooper. The trooper suffered minor injuries while 63-year-old Todd Bostick was arrested for felony OVI. WoWo Flight Watch at Fort Wayne International. All flights are on schedule. TSA wait times currently under 15 minutes. Michigan is putting the brakes on younger e-bike riders as lawmakers look to tighten rules for where kids can ride.
17: State Senator Jim Runstad introduced a bill banning children under 14 from riding e-bikes on public roads, sidewalks, and trails. Riders 14 to 17 would need written parental permission and a helmet. First offenses would bring a warning and safety class. Tommy Lee, WoWo News.
15: A second violation could mean a fine of up to $100 and possible impoundment of the e-bike. Halloween candy's officially gotten a demolition upgrade. Costco is selling a $55 chocolate Frankenstein head weighing 5.5 pounds. It comes with a mallet because apparently opening candy now requires construction equipment. Cruise etiquette's getting a fresh airing online, and this time the battleground is the elevator.
2: Passengers are debating whether bringing luggage into crowded ship elevators is rude, especially on disembarkment days. Etiquette expert Diane Gottsman told Fox News Digital, you always have to think about the people around you. She recommends waiting for another elevator if one is packed. John Zimney, WoWo News.
15: Gottsman also says passengers should let others exit before boarding and give priority to people with mobility issues. And finally, four kids were digging in the Guadalupe River when the youngest suddenly pulled a wedding band out of the water. His family's now trying to reunite the 14-karat gold ring engraved with Sonia with its rightful owner. News is brought to you by Homestead Village, offering an active adult community in a great area on the north side of town. Located just off DuPont Road on DuPont Oaks, right behind that brand new Chick-fil-A, be sure to ask about their move-in specials now at Homestead Village. Time saver traffic and weather together every 10 minutes during Fort Wayne's morning news. From the Craigville Appliance Traffic Center, we move past the halfway mark on this Tuesday morning rush hour. Crash, tie-up, and major delay free across Fort Wayne, Allen County, and the tri-state region. The big four right now, Washington, Jefferson, Lafayette, and Clinton, still looking okay getting you in, out, and through downtown. As we check the jam cams, I-69, your traffic volume about normal now for a Tuesday morning. Everything lining up as it should, though. If you're Indy bound, you're looking at 90 minutes from the 4 to 465, 38 minutes to and from Pure Michigan if you're north of Fort Wayne. I-469, that east outer belt, normal traffic volume continues top to bottom in both directions, moving very well even through the one-lane construction zone. That's going to be northbound between US 24 and Wheelock Road. Do keep an eye on your traffic app. We'll watch it for you too, because as volumes build in, especially commercial volume, those traffic jams come at you fast and furious. You definitely want an alternate. And on the Indiana Toll Road, the eastbound lane still completely closed about 4 miles east of Fremont. That's due to an overnight crash. Traffic being diverted at exit 144 I-69. Expect delays on the eastbound toll road. Westbound, though, you're looking A-OK. The Ohio Turnpike, severe clear across the top of the Buckeye State. Next check from the Craigville Appliance Traffic Center comes up in about 10 minutes. Craigville Appliance now with a second location right here in Fort Wayne at 3539 North Clinton Street there, just south of Glenbrook. 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
20: From 21 Alive, I'm meteorologist Liz Bradham with your forecast. A hot and humid day in store today as temperatures reach a high of 87 degrees. We'll be partly cloudy with a few scattered showers and storms returning by the late evening and overnight tonight. Temperatures tonight down to 68 degrees, low 80s with humidity tomorrow. I'm meteorologist Liz Bradham from 21 Alive on WoWo 92.3 FM at 1190 AM.
15: And right now we've got winds continuing out of the southeast at about 7. Clear sky across WoWo land. It's 61 degrees in St. Mary's, 59 at your severe weather station. 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And the Tuesday edition of Fort Wayne's Morning News continues now with Caleb Blakesley and Heather Starr, who's in for Josh Williams. From the Anchor Desk, I'm Brian Ford on WoWo, 92.3 FM and 1190 AM.
1: Hey, thanks, Brian. Good morning, WoWo Land. It is Tuesday. Welcome on in here to Fort Wayne's Morning News. I am your host, KB. As always, I'm just so appreciative that you've decided to hang out with us here on WoWo. If you are just tuning in, or maybe you're just getting going, take note of the weather. It's going to be awfully balmy today. We've got a high of 88, lots of sun. Yes, that humidity moves back in, and there is an ever so slight chance of some rain later on in the day. More likely, we'll see that rain and those showers move in tonight into your Wednesday, but still be weather aware. You might want to grab an umbrella if you haven't left for work just yet. But right now, we got partly cloudy skies, 60 degrees off the world famous WoWo fire escape. Coming up, Allen County's massive overhaul of fire and EMS. It is getting closer and closer to reality. And now, comes the big question I think we've all been asking from the very beginning, you know, what is it really going to cost taxpayers? Well, we're going to get an update. We've got Allen County Commissioner Ron Turpin in the house. He's got the very latest straight ahead here on WoWo 92.3 FM and 1190 AM.
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1: Well, Willand, we need to get an update on Allen County's new Unified Fire and EMS District. It officially goes live come January 2027. We've been talking about it throughout the year, but as we're inching closer and closer, there's a pretty important date before it really does go live, and that is the date of when County Council is expected to consider the new Unified District's budget. So to learn more about when and how that's going to happen, Allen County Commissioner Ron Turpin, last studio. Good morning, Commissioner.
15: Good morning, KB.
1: Before we talk money, dollars, cents, taxpayers, all of the things, just bring us all up to speed. Where exactly are we at right now as of, you know, September 15th when it comes to this unified EMS and fire department?
18: Good question. I do want to remind people when we talk about this, this has been a 10-year process. And so I hear people all the time say, man, this seems like it's gone fast. Only in government speak would 10 years be fast. And I think it's because now it's in front of the public. But when you look at over the last 10 years, it really has been a community by community discussion that's happened. This has not been the Board of Commissioners either while I've been here or prior to my time here that have dictated this. It really has been where we've looked township by township to have those conversations about what that should look like. And then those townships have made decisions first on the district system we have today, and then really on the consolidation, with really the last one being this year, where Monroeville and Hoagland and those communities voted to join the one district, and then the other districts and territory agreeing to join together. And then the Board of Commissioners earlier this year passed an ordinance that would dissolve the districts and the territory and make one new one effective January 1st. So we have done that. The six board members that we appoint have been put in place. County Council last week put their three in place, so all nine are there now.
1: Okay.
18: That will go live January 1st. And so the goal would be that when the calendar turns, this new district is there and it's seamless. The public should never see it because, you know, what you want to do is when you pick up that phone and call 911, you want to make sure that fire comes immediately. Mm-hmm. You want to make sure that EMS comes immediately. And the goal is, I always remind people how big Allen County is. The city of Fort Wayne's 110 square miles. Allen County is 660 square miles. So the city of Fort Wayne is a fifth of the landmass of Fort Wayne. So imagine making a system that covers 550 square miles with a response time of 8 minutes. Mm-hmm. That's what we're building.
1: It's a big undertaking.
18: It is a huge undertaking, and nobody's done it in the state before. We are the first. However, we've spent the last 10 years talking and building and organizing to get ready for this date.
1: You're right. I think a lot of people people think, you know, it's like when there's a new hot singer or actress, they're like, oh, they just appeared overnight. No, they've been working on that for 10, 15 years. And it's the same exact concept here.
18: Right, yeah. Taylor Swift didn't pop up as a billionaire overnight, right?
1: It might have felt like that to us, but it took some time.
18: That's right.
1: Right. Well, speaking of being billionaires, let's talk about the budget and the money, because that's going to go before county council this week, correct?
18: That's right. So the budget meetings for the county are on Thursday this week. And so when you look at how the budget process works, it's a multi-phase process. So council will look at budgets and then they approve those budgets. They make any adjustments and modifications this week. And then in October is when they'll vote on the formalized. That goes to the state. The state puts all those numbers in the sausage grinder, looks at what our assessed valuation is projected to be as a county for next year. And then that's where you get your tax rates at, you know, for those certified shares that are there. So what council will do right now, they're looking at numbers. And so, for example, I will tell you that the budget that has been submitted by the one fire district is 1.4% more than what this year's budget is. Now, keep in mind, that is assuming that they're adding, you know, about 100 square miles to the district. So that Monroeville, Hoagland, all that area in southeast Allen County is being added to the district. Plus, they're looking at adding 10 new EMTs and new firefighters to this. And so they're doing all that under the rate of inflation. So council's already stipulated that they want to see 3.75% pay raises for Allen County employees. So that's built in the Allen County budget, which is separate from the fire and EMS budget, which is only 1.4% increase. So I look at that, you know, I was a CFO, I'm a tax attorney, did finance for a long, long time. When you see a budget that's only 1.4% more than what the previous year is, and you're adding all that space, and you're adding employees, it tells me they're doing their job of being fiscally prudent, and they're looking after taxpayer money. So they have done everything that we have asked them to do in regards to the budget. So I feel confident that based on what they've done so far, the tax impact, once all everything's done and we see what the rates look like, I believe it will be within the numbers that we've estimated, which is that 31 cents somewhere in that time frame.
1: So then are you able to kind of give us, and I know, again, the numbers and cents clearly obviously still being worked out and going to be voted on, sent to the state, all of the things, sent to the meat grinders that you said, the sausage grinder. Yeah. I love that. But are you able to give the average household impact when it comes maybe January 1 for this?
18: So I would tell most people that most people will not see an impact.
1: Okay.
18: So you look at, I live in Cedar Creek Township. So we have Northeast Fire District right now. And we're at around that 32 cents right now. So for us, it probably won't be much of a change. If you live Southwest right now, theirs is higher than that. So they will probably see a decrease. If you live in East Central, it's about the same as well. So it'd be about neutral. Northwest, it will be a slight increase because theirs is a little bit less. And it would be, the biggest increase will be for those people that live in Monroeville and Hoagland, because that's a volunteer system right now. So they're paying a volunteer rate, and this would be a professional, you know, full-time rate come January 1. So I would think for the majority of people in Allen County, they will not see much of an impact versus what they see today on their property taxes.
1: So before I let you go, here we go. We got, what, three and a half months until this district, this countywide fire and EMS district goes live. What's maybe the biggest piece that needs to fall into place? Is that still the budget?
18: It is. I mean, the budget will be, council has the choice on, they can either adopt the budget as presented or they can make modifications to it. By law, they're not allowed to add to it, nor can they just deny it. Because again, think about, we have to provide
1: right
18: services,
1: we have to
18: right?
1: do something. Yeah.
18: And so those decisions will be made. Those are their decisions to make. And then all of the budgets, that one, the airport, the library, the county, eventually municipalities, the schools, that all goes to the state. And the Department of Local Government Finance puts everything together. They looked at the assessed valuation for Allen County. And then that's where they work with the auditor, In our Commissioner's Corner last week, we had the auditor as our guest, kind of walking through how the budget process works, how certified shares work, what their office does, what the assessor does, and all the different pieces of that to get us to the point of knowing what the property tax impact will be for next year.
1: Speaking of Commissioner's Corner, you host that Saturdays at noon here on WoWo.
18: We do.
1: An outstanding show, WoWo Land. If you haven't checked it out, you've also
18: got
1: the podcast. People can go back and listen to it. Who do you have in the lineup coming up down the pipeline?
18: So a great lineup. We're going to go more state focused for the next couple months. And so we've been heavily local focused, but we have Nathan Gauch will be our guest this Saturday. He is the first chair of the Lincoln Party for the state of Indiana. So what the heck is the Lincoln Party? So we'll be talking about that. And then I have Max Engling, who's the Republican nominee for Secretary of State. He'll be my guest. Greg Ballard, the Lincoln Party candidate for Secretary of State, will be the guest later in the month. And then as we get into October, we have Lieutenant Governor Micah Beckwith will be our guest, and then we're putting other great guests in the middle. So it'll be an exciting end to the year.
1: I love that you're hitting up the Greg Ballards, the Max Engling. So many folks have been asking about that Secretary of State's race. So there you go, WoWo Land. Tune into the Commissioner's Corner every Saturday at noon here on WoWo, or you can always check out his podcast. Commissioner, as always, we appreciate you coming in every Tuesday. We'll do it again 1 week from today.
18: All right, thanks, KB. Appreciate it.
1: That's Allen County Commissioner Ron Turpin joining us live here on WoWo. Coming up, we got Heather Starr. She's filling in for Josh Williams with a live update on everything happening in the sports world. We check in with her in about 2 minutes from right now here on WoWo 92.3 FM and 1190 AM.
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5: 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We got Heather Starr filling in for Josh Williams this morning. Heather, that's your cue.
6: All right. Thank you, Kayla. The Indiana Fever are about to get back to business. WNBA's break for the FIBA Women's Basketball World Cup is wrapping up, and Indiana already knows there will be a postseason basketball waiting for them. The Fever have clinched a playoff berth and returned to action Friday night on the road against Toronto Tempo. Tip-off is set for 7:30 right here on 92.3 FM. You can catch that game. That begins the final push towards the WNBA postseason, which gets underway September 27th. Meanwhile, the Colts are trying to put a rough opening weekend behind them. Indianapolis fell to Baltimore 41-23 Sunday, with the Ravens piling up 506 yards of offense. It doesn't get much easier this week. The Colts travel to Kansas City for Sunday night football against Patrick Mahomes and the Chiefs. Coming up on your home for Indiana Hoosiers football, we've got golf, where winning after 50 apparently isn't a problem for Zach Johnson.
4: 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Thanks, Heather. We'll definitely be tuned in for that. Coming up in 2 minutes from right now, we need to tune in for your time saver traffic. We've got everything you need to know before you go. 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
4: 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As promised, we got Brian Ford up to the microphone with a roundup of your time saver traffic. Brian, what's happening?
10: Kayla, I got to tell you, we have not looked any better than this all morning long. We look great right now. We are completely crashed, tie up, and delay free across Fort Wayne, Allen County, and the tri-state region. And good news on the Indiana Toll Road. Those eastbound lanes have completely reopened. Traffic recovering very quickly up there, back to normal volumes. So everything looking good region-wide. It gets no better than this. Next check from the Craigville Appliance Traffic Center comes up within 10 minutes. Craigville Appliance, now with a second location right here in Fort Wayne at 3539 North Clinton Street, just south of Glenbrook.

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2: From 21 Alive, I'm meteorologist Liz Bradham with your forecast. A hot and humid day in store today as temperatures reach a high of 87 degrees. We'll be partly cloudy with a few scattered showers and storms returning by the late evening and overnight tonight. Temperatures tonight down to 68 degrees, low 80s with humidity tomorrow. I'm meteorologist Liz Bradham from 21 Alive on WoWo 92.3 FM at 1190 AM.
3: Corn dented reached 86% nationally by September 13th. That is 2 points ahead of the five-year average of 84%, 3 points ahead of last year's 83%. And we do see a fairly wide range of corn reaching the dented stage. Furthest behind this week is Michigan. We have seen some of the progress sliding a little bit in the far northeastern corn belt. Michigan corn 59% dented, five-year average is 71%. That's the only state where we see progress more than 10 points behind average. On the flip side, North Dakota already 78% dented, and that compares to the five-year average of 66%. Meanwhile, U.S. corn reaching full maturity now 42% on September 13th, well ahead of the five-year average pace of 38% and last year's 39%. We have a couple of states where we see the progress of reaching full maturity quite a bit behind schedule. Michigan just 4% mature, five-year average is 18%.

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4: Insisting AI's advancement will not be stopped. I'm Dave Anthony, Fox News.
5: We're not going to let that happen. It's a hoax.
4: That's President Trump on the All In podcast, pushing back on calls for regulations after posting on Truth Social. AI and data centers, which have faced much protested construction, will be the greatest economic development engine in history. But AI company leaders have warned of the risks of letting artificial intelligence get out of control. Anthropic co-founder Jack Clark tells Fox,
6: "We are helping to ensure that America stays ahead of China. But how you keep being ahead is you make sure that you don't roll the dice on public safety, which is why you need to get some kind of policy regime in place here."
4: President Trump's attempt to restrict mail-in voting by executive order has been blocked by the Supreme Court as they vote today in Delaware in the last primaries in the country before the November elections. More drama in the Iran conflict.
7: We don't know who struck whom inside the Strait of Hormuz, but another vessel hit by a projectile. It really goes to show just how active this Strait of Hormuz area remains militarily. This is the third vessel to be struck in the past 6 days. In the meantime, Saudi Arabia raising the alarm and vowing retaliation. Alarm bells going off in multiple cities across Saudi Arabia, including Mecca, warning about incoming attacks from Iranian-backed Houthi rebels.
4: That's Fox's Steve Harrigan in Tel Aviv. Oil prices up again this morning, and diesel hit a new record high today, $6.26 a gallon, according to AAA. They handed out the Emmys last night, honoring TV's top shows. Widow's Bay set a record, winning 14 awards, including Best Comedy.
8: Star Matthew Rhys made history as the first actor to win all three lead acting categories, taking comedy actor for the show and limited series actor for Netflix's The Beast in Me. The Pitt won 7, including Best Drama Series, and Jean Smart made history too, becoming the first woman to win an Emmy for every season of a show, with her 5th Hacks Trophy.
4: That's Fox's Michelle Polino. There was also a musical tribute to the late Dolly Parton. America's listening to Fox News.
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0: 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Thanks so much for starting your day with us. I'm Brian Ford. We have partly cloudy skies, now 60 degrees across Wobo Land. We'll see a mix of sun and clouds for Tuesday, hot and humid, with a chance of showers late and a high in the upper 80s. Your 21 Alive First Alert forecast comes up at about 8:07. 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A three-year legal battle over Indiana's ban on gender transition procedures for minors is over, and the state won. The ACLU dropped its remaining claims, and a federal judge entered a final judgment for Indiana. Meanwhile, Google's Fort Wayne data center just got the green light to destroy another 2.13 acres of protected wetlands. IDEM approved three additional buildings, with developers required to replace the wetlands through 4.26 acres of mitigation credits. A bizarre online trend is raising red flags in schools, prompting warnings about what students may encounter on social media.
10: The Can the Hat trend uses AI-generated or altered images of the Dr. Seuss character with threatening language that's aimed at schools and communities. Arizona school officials say similar posts can spread quickly or trigger copycat behavior, but there's no evidence of a credible threat. John Zimney, WoWo News.
0: The warden of the Indiana Women's Prison has died. Lachelle Brown led the Indianapolis facility since 2021, and the Indiana Department of Correction has not released her cause or manner of death. Elsewhere, a viral video of a Fort Wayne arrest has now put two police officers on restrictive duty. Internal Affairs is reviewing every body cam and dash cam angle after footage showed officers using force against Raheem Kubisti. Millions use GLP-1 drugs for weight loss, but researchers are flagging a rare nutritional complication that could become a medical emergency.
11: A study in clinical nutrition identified 15 cases of Wernicke encephalopathy among people taking GLP-1 drugs, including Ozempic, Wegovy, Mounjaro, and Zepbound. Researchers say severe vitamin B1 deficiency can cause confusion, balance problems, and permanent brain damage or death. Catherine Segal, WoWo News.
0: Ohio has suspended United Equity's grain handling license after an audit found the company came up short financially. The Delphus company also operates in Spencerville and Salina, and farmers with unpaid obligations could turn to a state indemnity fund. Michigan State Police are putting cold cases online, asking the public to help crack them. A new website divides Michigan into seven districts with summaries of unsolved cases and a way to submit tips. The Newswatch continues now at 8:05. An Ohio death row case that's lasted decades is now back with Governor Mike DeWine after the state parole board weighed questions about the conviction.
12: The Ohio Parole Board recommended commuting Tyrone Noling's death sentence to life with parole eligibility in 2029. Five members backed commutation, one supported a pardon, and two opposed relief. Noling was convicted in the 1990 murders of Bernhardt and Cora Hartig. Victor Garcia, WoWo News.
0: WoWo Flight Watch at Fort Wayne International. All flights showing on schedule. TSA wait times are about 15 minutes. Michigan's putting more muscle behind career training, but educators are warning against treating college and skilled trades as an either-or choice.
13: Nearly 115,000 Michigan students took career and technical education courses last school year, covering fields from healthcare to welding. But state data shows two-thirds of the state's projected 67,000 high-demand job openings through 2034 will require a bachelor's degree or higher. Tommy Lee, WoWo News.
0: 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Time saver traffic and weather together every 10 minutes during Fort Wayne's morning news. From the Craigville Appliance Traffic Center, we head into the 8 o'clock hour on this Tuesday morning drive. Overall crash, tie up and delay free across Fort Wayne, Allen County, and the tri-state region. The big four right now, Washington, Jefferson, Lafayette, and Clinton, still looking good getting you in, out, and through downtown. I-69 traffic volume normal for a Tuesday morning. Everything looking good, though. If you're Indy bound, you're looking at the normal 90 minutes from the 4 to 465 in both directions. You are 38 minutes to and from Pure Michigan if you're north of Fort Wayne. I-469, the east outer belt, normal traffic volume continues there, moving very well in both directions. We have seen a little bit of brake tapping going on in that one-lane construction zone. That's going to be northbound between US 24 and Wheelock Road. No serious delays building in yet, but traffic volume definitely could change that in just a minute. And on the Indiana Toll Road, everything looking good there. Eastbound lanes have reopened after being closed overnight. Westbound looking good. The Ohio Turnpike clear as well. Next check from the Craigville Appliance Traffic Center comes up within 10 minutes. Craigville Appliance now with a second location right here in Fort Wayne at 3539 North Clinton. They're just south of Glenbrook. 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
14: From 21 Alive, I'm meteorologist Liz Bradham with your forecast. A hot and humid day in store today as temperatures reach a high of 87 degrees. We'll be partly cloudy with a few scattered showers and storms returning by the late evening and overnight tonight. Temperatures tonight down to 68 degrees, low 80s with humidity tomorrow. I'm meteorologist Liz Bradham from 21 Alive on WoWo 92.3 FM at 1190 AM.
0: And right now, winds continue out of the southeast at about 7. We've got partly cloudy skies across WoWo land. It's 61 degrees in St. Mary's, 60 at your severe weather station. 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Admission's just $5 this Sunday from 8 to 4. 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And the Tuesday edition of Fort Wayne's Morning News continues now with Kayla Blakesley along with Heather Starr in for Josh Williams. 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
15: Hey, good Tuesday morning, WoWo Land. Welcome on in here to Fort Wayne's Morning News. I am your host, KB. Hopefully your Tuesday is off to a fantastic start. I'll tell you what, the weather rolling in today, it's going to be pretty fantastic as well. If you like the summer heat, that is, because it's going to be a hot one. We're headed towards that high of 88. We're going to have mostly sunny skies. And yes, the humidity is back today. We do have an ever so slight chance for a shower later on in the day. Likely we'll see that rain, maybe even some thunderstorms move in tonight into your Wednesday morning. So do be weather aware. But until we get there, we've got sunshine, 61 degrees right now off the world famous WoWo fire escape. If you are just tuning in, these are just some of the stories that we're tracking down for you. For starters, President Trump says those $5,000 dividend checks aren't just an idea. He says they'll happen 100% if Republicans keep control of Congress. But there's also another catch that I'll explain to you. More than $64 million has already gone to Hoosiers recovering from the August storms, but FEMA says some families could be leaving money on the table. I'll tell you what you need to know there. And then we've seen a major development really over the last 24 hours in that viral Fort Wayne police arrest. Two officers are now off patrol, and Chief PJ Smith is speaking out about really what happens next. And then we also finally have some answers about what was happening behind the scenes at Northside High School. Two top leaders are officially out, and the district is explaining some details as to why. I'll share those latest details with you coming up in about 60 seconds. But first, cars today, y'all, they are basically spaceships on wheels, which is great until he backs into you in the Kroger parking lot. 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
16: 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This is not science fiction. President Trump's new program is right out of Starship Troopers. 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
15: We finally have some answers this morning about what happened behind the scenes at Northside High School. Just to get you all kind of on the same page, you might remember that back in August, Northside's principal, Dave West, and head football coach and administrative assistant, Ben Johnson, were essentially abruptly removed from their positions. And at the time, I mean, there were a lot of questions about why. Well, now both men have officially been terminated by Fort Wayne Community Schools, and we are learning more about the reasons. So according to termination recommendation letters reported by Wayne, Fort Wayne Community Schools says its recommendation to fire West was based on, quote, employee complaints, the climate and culture at Northside High School, and the failure to take appropriate action regarding staff harassment allegations. That's obviously significant. And then for Johnson, Fort Wayne Community Schools reportedly cited, and I quote, employee complaints, unprofessional conduct, and inappropriate comments made to female staff. The Fort Wayne Community Schools Board of School Trustees approved both termination recommendations just yesterday, last night, making things effective immediately. Now, there are still some pretty big unanswered questions here. For example, what exactly were the complaints? What were the alleged inappropriate comments? What were the staff harassment allegations? And perhaps most importantly, when did administrators know about them, and what action was taken then? Or perhaps wasn't taken then? Because when a school district specifically cites, you know, the climate and the culture of an entire high school as part of the reason for terminating its principal, that's something that I think parents and taxpayers are going to want to understand a little bit further. So, yes, we finally have some answers about those abrupt, you know, removals in August. But to me, those answers are now creating a whole new set of questions. Keep it tuned here to WoWo. We'll keep asking those questions. And as soon as we learn more, we, of course, will pass that information along to you. But for now, I need to pass the mic to Brian Ford. He stands by with your top trending stories. Stay with us here on WoWo.
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0: We have partly cloudy sky, 60 degrees. I'm Brian Ford. Here's what's trending at 8:17. There's casual, there's underdressed, and then there's whatever happened in this Target parking lot. A 41-year-old Florida man is accused of being outside his car in a G-string and sneakers. He told the deputy he was simply changing clothes because he got wet. Then the deputy looked inside the car and found a backpack full of women's underwear and other thrilling items. Changing inside the building was apparently too complicated. Horseplay sounds pretty harmless until somebody's lung gets punctured. That's what a Tennessee father says happened to his son at Whites Creek High School when a hair pick became lodged in the boy's side. The father says the school initially described the injury as superficial, leaving him waiting at the hospital before learning the full extent. Then the video of the incident started spreading online. Uh-oh. Now the family is asking whether the response was nearly as serious as the injury. And the marriage was allegedly in trouble, the toilet was allegedly broken, and somehow those two problems ended up in the same bucket. A Florida woman, because really where else, is accused of barging into her neighbor's home after accusing the neighbor of sleeping with her husband, then throwing human feces on her. Later she said she was only trying to get rid of the bucket because her toilet didn't work. Roto-Rooter didn't come to her rescue, but the sheriff gladly took her where the plumbing does work, Central Jail. No bucket required. 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They're located just off DuPont Road on DuPont Oaks, right behind that brand new Chick-fil-A. Be sure to ask about their move-in specials now at Homestead Village. Time saver traffic and weather together every 10 minutes during Fort Wayne's morning news. From the Craigville Appliance Traffic Center, we continue through the 8 o'clock hour in overall fine shape. We are crashed, tie up, and major delay free across Fort Wayne, Allen County, and the tri-state region. The big four right now, Washington, Jefferson, Lafayette, and Clinton, looking normal getting you in, out, and through downtown on a Tuesday morning. Everything else region-wide looking good. 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
21: From 21 Alive, I'm meteorologist Liz Bradham with your forecast. A hot and humid day in store today as temperatures reach a high of 87 degrees. We'll be partly cloudy with a few scattered showers and storms returning by the late evening and overnight tonight. Temperatures tonight down to 68 degrees, low 80s with humidity tomorrow. I'm meteorologist Liz Bradham from 21 Alive on WoWo 92.3 FM at 1190 AM.
15: Hey, thanks, Liz. Right now, we got sunshine, 62 degrees off the world-famous WoWo fire escape. WoWo News Time, it's 8:20. We need to talk golf. We've got Heather Starr on the line. She's filling in for Josh Williams this morning. We'll have a roundup in sports in about 60 seconds. But first, kids are back in school. Routines have been changing. And before we know it, we'll be talking all things pumpkin spice. But let's be honest, we've still got plenty of hot Indiana weather left, like today. 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
15: Well, sports time. It's 8:22. We've got Heather Starr filling in for Josh Williams this morning. Heather, all you.
4: All right. Thank you, Kayla. We've got Zach Johnson, who continues to make himself very comfortable on the PGA Tour Champions. Johnson won the Sanford International over the weekend in South Dakota, finishing 11 under par for a one-shot victory over Ben Crane. He closed with a 4 under 66. And here's the remarkable part. It was already Johnson's fifth victory of the season on the Champions Tour. Apparently, somebody forgot to tell him the senior circuit is supposed to be relaxing. In college football, Indiana remains fifth in the country after dismantling Howard 55-0 Saturday. The Hoosiers are 2-0 and have outscored their first two opponents 107-16. Western Kentucky comes to Bloomington Saturday for a 4 o'clock kickoff, and we've got you covered for that throughout the season because WoWo is your home for Indiana Hoosiers football. And on our final sports check ahead, including a rough start for the Colts, a playoff push in Fort Wayne, and your weekend football lineup.
15: All right, we're here for it. Thanks, Heather. WoWo News Time. It's 8:23. Coming up in about 2 minutes from right now, we're going to get another update on your time saver traffic. Things have definitely been a little bit more crowded on the roadways than we typically see on a Tuesday. So we'll find out how things are going with Brian Ford next up here on WoWo 92.3 FM and 1190 AM.
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15: 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It's 8:26 as promised. Brian Ford has that update on our time saver traffic. What's the latest, Brian?
0: Kayla headed into the bottom of the hour in very fine shape. No crashes, tie-ups, or major delays across Fort Wayne, Allen County, or the tri-state region. Next check from the Craigville Appliance Traffic Center comes up in about 10 minutes. Craigville Appliance now with a second location right here in Fort Wayne at 3539 North Clinton Street, just south of Glenbrook Square. 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
14: From 21 Alive, I'm meteorologist Liz Bradham with your forecast. A hot and humid day in store today as temperatures reach a high of 87 degrees. We'll be partly cloudy with a few scattered showers and storms returning by the late evening and overnight tonight. Temperatures tonight down to 68 degrees, low 80s with humidity tomorrow. I'm meteorologist Liz Bradham from 21 Alive on WoWo 92.3 FM at 1190 AM.
27: With a look at your ag news headlines, I'm Erin Anderson on Brown Fields. The General Counsel for the American Federation of Government Employees says a federal judge is considering a temporary pause to the USDA's reorganization plan. Rushab Sangvi says four unions representing department employees filed a lawsuit last week
9: after a federal judge issued a ruling that allowed the USDA to proceed with relocating thousands of workers. A North Central Ohio farmer says she doesn't expect to start harvest until the end of the month. Patty Mann tells Brown Field.
10: Beans are still pretty green for the most part, but seeing a little bit of a tinge of yellow on our earliest planted varieties.
9: The USDA says Ohio corn is rated 68% good to excellent, and soybeans are rated 64% good to excellent. I'm Erin Anderson for Brown Field.
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0: We have partly cloudy skies, 60 degrees across WoWo land. The heat and humidity are back, though. Look for variably cloudy skies with a chance of showers late, a Tuesday high in the upper 80s. Good morning. I'm Brian Ford. Glad you're with us. Coming up in the news at the half hour on WoWo, 92.3 FM and 1190 AM, a big win for Attorney General Todd Rokita over the ACLU as a three-year legal battle against Indiana comes to a final end. Allen County will have less wetland, but Google will get three new buildings for the Fort Wayne Data Center after an IDE ruling. And Adelphus, Ohio grain elevator shut down by state regulators, but farmers won't necessarily be left holding the bag. And baby formula got very expensive, but for the manufacturer, not the consumer, as more than a third of $1 billion will be paid out in a settlement. Details on these stories and more coming up right now. National and global coverage continues at 8:30 with the latest from Fox News.
12: News. I'm Gian Gelosi. Vice President J.D. Vance expected to meet with House Republicans today as lawmakers prepare to vote on bipartisan legislation aimed at stopping the growing energy demand of data centers from driving up your electric bill.
13: But it's something that we're concerned by, but we want to make sure that we actually regulate smartly and we're thoughtful about the risk here.
12: The administration could also meet as early as this week to talk about the responsibility of keeping AI safe and what role, if any, the government should play. The Supreme Court rejecting President Trump's bid to implement strict mail ballot rules before the midterms.
16: The decision allows mail-in voting nationwide to continue as the midterms approach. Ballots cast by mail have become common for Americans, with nearly a third of the country taking advantage of the option.
12: And that is Fox's Gernal Scott reporting. 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
0: WoWo News Time is 8:31. The ACLU's years-long challenge to Indiana's ban on gender transition procedures for minors is officially over. Attorney General Todd Rokita is declaring victory after a federal judge ruled in favor of the state. Another 2.13 acres of protected wetlands are headed for the bulldozers at Google's Fort Wayne Data Center after IDEM approved the expansion. The permit allows three more buildings and requires 4.26 acres of wetland mitigation. Elsewhere, Parkinson's is becoming more common worldwide, but doctors say there are practical steps that can help patients protect their health and stay engaged.
17: Parkinson's rates are projected to double in the coming decades. A physician who has studied the disease for more than 20 years recommends regular exercise, heart-healthy habits, and staying socially active. At least 2.5 hours of weekly exercise may help slow symptom progression. Catherine Segal, WoWo News.
0: Researchers are also pursuing new treatments aimed at changing how Parkinson's progresses beyond simply managing the symptoms. Two Fort Wayne police officers are off patrol while Internal Affairs investigates a viral video showing officers using force during an arrest. Chief P.J. Smith says they've been placed on restrictive duty, and body cam and dash cam footage will be released when that investigation ends. Marshall County's joined a growing northern Indiana push to dump Flock. Kosciuszko and Stark counties already have voted to end or stop funding those systems. Well, you might want to check the candy stash before your next sweet treat, because a popular sour candy bottle is being pulled from shelves.
4: More than 2.3 million Ricky Joy Sour Crush liquid candy bottles were recalled after their rollerball tops were found capable of detaching and creating a choking hazard. The Consumer Product Safety Commission warns that could cause serious injury or death. Heather Starr, WoWo News.
0: No injuries have been reported, but consumers should stop using the bottles and keep them away from children. A former Plainfield prison lieutenant admitted falsifying time records for an employee he was dating. Jacob Koth pleaded guilty to misdemeanor fraud and must repay the state more than $3,000. A financial shortfall has shut down grain operations at United Equity in Delphus, Spencerville, and Salina. Ohio regulators suspended the company's license to stop more obligations from piling up while possible claims from farmers are reviewed. The Newswatch continues now at 8:33. The parents of a Toledo College freshman who died after an alleged hazing incident are now pushing for accountability and change.
1: Savannah Jones was 18 when she died April 30th as a freshman at Wilberforce University. Her parents have filed a wrongful death lawsuit alleging an alcohol-related hazing event involving a group called the Turtles. The allegations have not been proven in court. Victor Garcia, WoWo News.
0: Her family says it hopes Savannah's story prompts students to walk away from hazing and report it immediately. A nearly $385 million settlement is hitting Abbott over allegations tied to its Sturgis, Michigan infant formula plant. Federal authorities allege safety violations created a risk of microorganism contamination. Abbott denies any liability. A driver allegedly used the shoulder to get around flood-related traffic on U.S. 23 and ended up hitting an Ohio State Highway Patrol trooper. The trooper suffered minor injuries, while 63-year-old Todd Bostick was arrested for felony OVI. WoWo Flight Watch at Fort Wayne International. All flights showing on schedule. Your TSA wait times are about 15 minutes. Michigan's putting the brakes on younger e-bike riders as lawmakers look to tighten rules for where kids can ride.
2: State Senator Jim Runstad introduced a bill banning children under 14 from riding e-bikes on public roads, sidewalks, and trails. Riders 14 to 17 would need written parental permission and a helmet. First offenses would bring a warning and safety class. Tommy Lee, WoWo News.
0: A second violation could mean a fine of up to $100 and possible impoundment of the e-bike. Halloween candy's officially gotten a demolition upgrade. Costco is selling a $55 chocolate Frankenstein head weighing 5.5 pounds. It comes with a mallet because apparently opening candy now requires construction equipment. Cruise etiquette's getting a fresh airing online, and this time the battleground is the elevator.
5: Passengers are debating whether bringing luggage into crowded ship elevators is rude, especially on disembarkment days. Etiquette expert Diane Gottsman told Fox News Digital, "You always have to think about the people around you." She recommends waiting for another elevator if one is packed. John Simney, WoWo News.
0: Gottsman also says passengers should let others exit before boarding and give priority to people with mobility issues. And finally, four kids were digging in the Guadalupe River when the youngest suddenly pulled a wedding band out of the water. His family is now trying to reunite the 14-karat gold ring engraved with Sonia to its rightful owner. WoWo News time now is 8:36. 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Time saver traffic and weather together every 10 minutes during Fort Wayne's morning news. 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Crash, tie-up, and major delay free across Fort Wayne, Allen County, and the entire tri-state region. The big four right now, Washington, Jefferson, Lafayette, and Clinton, looking good getting you in, out, and through downtown. Checking the jam cams once again, I-69, your traffic volume normal for a Tuesday morning. Everything lining up as it should, though. If you're Indy bound, you're looking at the normal 90 minutes in both directions from the 4 to 465, 38 to and from the Michigan line. If you're north of Fort Wayne, I-469, that east outer belt, traffic volume is normal, continuing moving well top to bottom in both directions, even through the one-lane construction zone northbound between US 24 and Wheelock Road. But do keep an eye on your traffic app and keep an eye on that. As traffic volumes build in, that can change in just a minute, and you will be jammed up and definitely needing an alternate. And as we take a look now at the Indiana Toll Road and the Ohio Turnpike, everything's severe clear across the top of the Hoosier and the Buckeye State. You're moving out good Chicago to Toledo and back again. 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
6: From 21 Alive, I'm meteorologist Liz Bradham with your forecast. A hot and humid day in store today as temperatures reach a high of 87 degrees. We'll be partly cloudy with a few scattered showers and storms returning by the late evening and overnight tonight. Temperatures tonight down to 68 degrees, low 80s with humidity tomorrow. I'm meteorologist Liz Bradham from 21 Alive on WoWoW 92.3 FM at 1190 AM.
0: And currently winds are out of the southeast at about 7. We've got partly cloudy skies across WoWo land. It's 61 degrees in Napoleon, 60 at your severe weather station. 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And the Tuesday edition of Fort Wayne's Morning News continues now with Kayla Blakesley and Heather Starr, who's in for Josh Williams. 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
15: Hey, thanks, Brian. WoWo Land, good morning. Welcome on in here to our Tuesday edition of Fort Wayne's Morning News. I hope that your Tuesday is off to a fantastic start. It's definitely off to a sunny one. In fact, we're going to have lots of sunshine throughout your day. It's also going to be hot and increasingly humid with a high right around 88 degrees. There is this ever so slight chance for a shower during the day, but the better chance for rain and thunderstorms really comes tonight with a low right around 68. So do be weather aware. Might need an umbrella handy. But for now, we've got partly cloudy skies, 63 degrees off the world famous WoWo fire escape. If you are just tuning in, there's a lot that we've been tracking down for you. For starters, President Trump says those $5,000 dividend checks aren't just an idea. He says they'll happen 100% if Republicans keep control of Congress. But there is a pretty big catch. We're going to talk about it coming up. Plus, Congressman Marlon Stutzman weighs in straight ahead here on Fort Wayne's Morning News.
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15: Okay, I'm going to say something that probably every American can actually agree on. $5,000 in my bank account? Yes, say less. Sounds pretty good. President Trump is now doubling down on his proposed $5,000 Trump dividend, saying just over the weekend that the checks will happen 100% if Republicans maintain control of Congress. But here's an important piece of this story. Y'all, this is still a proposal, okay? There isn't a $5,000 check headed for your mailbox right now. So many of you have asked me about this. Nope, that's not happening. Congress would have to authorize the money, and House Speaker Mike Johnson himself has said that congressional approval would be necessary to do something like this. I actually asked Congressman Marlon Stutzman about these $5,000 dividend checks when he joined us live here on the show. Take a listen to what he said.
8: Again, whenever you can put more money in people's pockets, it's good for the economy, it's good for taxpayers. It's, you know, whenever the money goes to Washington, D.C., it gets who knows what, that's the problem. And so anytime we can push more money back to the American taxpayer, I'm all for it. And instead of, you know, you have bureaucrats in Washington deciding who gets this amount and who gets that amount, let the American people keep their money.
15: And listen, I like the sound of that too, right? I'm not crazy. Keep more of my money? Absolutely. But here's where I get a little bit hung up. Depending on who ultimately qualifies, estimates put that price tag for these $5,000 checks at roughly $1.2 to $1.35 trillion, with a T. And Congressman Stutzman told me one possible source of that could be tariff revenue.
8: You know, I don't know the details on what he's actually thinking. It could come from the tariff revenue. You know, that's one of the things that I've heard discussed a little bit in Washington. Is there is a lot of tariff money coming in right now with the trade policy that President Trump has negotiated.
15: Okay. There is a pretty enormous gap in the math right now. I'm just going to call it out there. In fact, factcheck.org, whatever you think of that site or not, it estimates it would take more than 6 years of tariff revenue at that current price tag to cover a roughly $1.2 trillion payout. We have been down this giant check road before, and I didn't necessarily love it the first time. During COVID, Washington, as we know, pumped enormous amounts of money into the economy through stimulus checks and other programs. Those policies, I get it, they helped households during an extraordinary crisis, but economists have also linked the pandemic-era fiscal stimmy checks, whatever we're going to call them, to some of the inflationary pressure that we are experiencing still today. And economists are warning that injecting another $1 trillion plus, you know, dollar stimulus check, dividend check, whatever, again, we want to call it, into today's economy could again put upward pressure on prices. So, yeah, I like $5,000 as much as the next person. I like keeping my money in my pocket. But with the national debt now above $40 trillion, here's the question I want answered. If Washington really has an extra trillion plus bucks available to give back, why aren't we also having a serious conversation about using some of that money to put down the debt? Because whether we call it a stimulus check, a rebate, or a dividend, again, whatever we're calling it these days, the math still isn't mathing.
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0: Yeah, partly cloudy sky, 60 degrees. I'm Brian Ford. Here's what's trending at 8:47. A Florida man apparently decided the Target parking lot was a perfect place to change clothes, except he stopped at a G-string and sneakers. Deputies say they found the 41-year-old outside his car. Inside was a backpack containing women's underwear and other items of interest, or not. He blamed the scene on getting wet and needing to change. At that point, the problem wasn't the lack of clothes, it was the complete lack of common sense. And a hair pick is something you expect to find in a backpack or bathroom, not lodged in a teenager's side. But that's what happened at a Tennessee high school where a student suffered a punctured lung during what the district initially called horseplay. His father says the school described the injury as superficial, and he didn't learn the full extent until he got to the hospital. Then, the video of the incident spread across social media. A harmless moment became a serious injury, and the response is now under scrutiny. And the plan was apparently to settle a suspected affair with a bucket instead of a conversation. A Florida woman's accused of confronting her neighbor over her husband, forcing her way into the woman's home and throwing a bucket of human feces on her. She reportedly told someone beforehand she was going to do exactly that, but then she told deputies the bucket was just caca from a broken toilet. The story went from marital revenge to plumbing failure to jail in one easy, yet conveniently stupid step. Wobo News time now is 8:48. Time saver traffic and weather together every 10 minutes during Fort Wayne's morning news. 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Crash, tie-up, and major delay free across Fort Wayne, Allen County, and the tri-state region. The next check from the Craigville Appliance Traffic Center comes up in about 10 minutes. 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
19: From 21 Alive, I'm meteorologist Liz Bradham with your forecast. A hot and humid day in store today as temperatures reach a high of 87 degrees. We'll be partly cloudy with a few scattered showers and storms returning by the late evening and overnight tonight. Temperatures tonight down to 68 degrees, low 80s with humidity tomorrow. I'm meteorologist Liz Bradham from 21 Alive on WoWo 92.3 FM at 1190 AM.
15: Hey, thanks, Liz. Right now, we've got partly cloudy skies, 63 degrees off the world-famous WoWo fire escape. WoWo News time, it's 8:49. Coming up, one last live look at the sports world. We got Heather Starr filling in for that straight ahead here on WoWo.
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15: Well, with sports time, it's 8:50. Star is filling in for Josh Williams. Heather, it's all you.
4: All right. Thank you, KB. Well, we have one final look at sports this morning. The Colts are trying to regroup after Baltimore handed Indianapolis a 41-23 loss in Sunday's season opener. Jonathan Taylor rushed for 98 yards and two touchdowns for Indy, but Baltimore piled up 506 yards of offense. Next up, the Colts visit Kansas City Sunday night. Speaking of Kansas City, on Monday Night Football, Kansas City made quite a statement. The Chiefs rolled past Denver 31-10 at Arrowhead Stadium with newcomer Kenneth Walker, the star of the night. Walker rushed for a career-high 173 yards and scored twice. Patrick Mahomes looked healthy in his return from last season's knee injury, throwing for 184 yards and two touchdowns while adding another score on the ground. This Saturday afternoon, fifth-ranked Indiana welcomes Western Kentucky to Memorial Stadium. Kickoff is at 4. You can catch that right here on our FM frequency 92.3. Stay with us throughout the season as we are your home for Indiana Hoosiers football.
15: Hey, thanks, Heather. WoWo News time. It's 8:52. Coming up, one last live look at your roadways. We've got Brian Ford up to the mic.

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8: 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Well, news time. It's 8:56 as promised. Brian Ford has that update on our time saver traffic. Brian, it's all you.
9: Caleb, we're bringing this one in for a nice smooth landing. No crashes, tie-ups, or major delays across Fort Wayne, Allen County, or the Tri-State region. 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
5: Casey Hendrickson here. This is not science fiction. President Trump's new program is right out of Starship Troopers. We'll tell you all about it Tuesday, 3 to 6 on WoWo.
6: So I have good news on the economy. The American dream is alive and well, and I'll prove it to you coming up in just a second. Also on the economy, why AI is so important. Here's what Elon Musk said yesterday.
7: I think AI will probably increase the global economy by 20 to 30%. That's my rough estimate, meaning on the order of $20 to $30 trillion per year. And AI will be able to do anything digital, anything that does not require shaping of atoms by hand, probably by the end of next year. So at some point next year is my prediction. Software will be so good, AI software will be so good that it will be Stockfish level good, meaning that it is impossible for a human to compete in writing software with AI. But like AI will just crush all humans at software.
6: That's why the president is so apoplectic over all this, because if you don't have the AI economy, what exactly is our economy? What will grow us out of this debt? What do we do? What's the next idea? Because this is the idea that dominates the entire global economy.
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6: 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Oh, that's the last on my to-do list. 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
4: The FBI director is at the Senate. I'm Dave Anthony, Fox News.
5: This has been the most prolific run of crime reduction in the United States history, with the help of our great partners since the beginning of the Trump administration.
4: And Director Kash Patel just told a Judiciary Committee hearing he had a 90% increase in the arrests of violent criminals, an increase in fentanyl drug seizures, and
5: this FBI has found and located more children than any FBI in the history of this country. We have arrested 5,072 child predators and human traffickers. That's up 13%.
4: But Democrats remain critical.
6: Mr. Patel is the least qualified and most partisan FBI director in our nation's history.
4: Judiciary Ranking Committee member Dick Durbin.
6: The Bureau has been reshaped as a political weapon against President Trump's political enemies and a shield to protect the president and his MAGA loyalists.
4: A Pennsylvania man is jailed without bail facing terror charges. Jonathan Kramer arrested over the weekend, accused of plotting an attack in support of ISIS. There's new information today on Thomas Crooks, the gunman in the Trump assassination attempt at a 2024 Pennsylvania campaign rally.
7: Senator Chuck Grassley's team, he's the Senate Judiciary Chairman, is learning that Crooks had packages of guns delivered to him under the pseudonym of Bob Dole. Now, Fox News is told more than 2 years later, family members were still surprised by his actions, and we are told that they are still no closer to finding an official motive in that case.
4: Fox's David Spun. President Trump has just reacted to the Supreme Court blocking his executive order aimed at restricting mail-in voting, which the president called on True Social a disaster, totally corrupt and out of control, claiming the Supreme Court let our country down. The president's also continuing to push back on a push for more artificial intelligence regulations, telling y'all in podcast fears of AI threatening humanity.
8: We're not going to let that happen. It's a hoax.
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13: I'm AC in the WoWo newsroom, and this is your top local story. 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
15: From 21 Alive, I'm meteorologist Liz Bradham with your forecast. A hot and humid day in store today as temperatures reach a high of 87 degrees. We'll be partly cloudy with a few scattered showers and storms returning by the late evening and overnight tonight. Temperatures tonight down to 68 degrees, low 80s with humidity tomorrow. I'm meteorologist Liz Bradham from 21 Alive on WoWo 92.3 FM at 1190 AM.
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2: President Trump is angry at the Supreme Court. I'm Dave Anthony, Fox News, writing on Truth Social. They let the country down, blocking his executive order to restrict mail-in voting, which the president calls corrupt and out of control, claiming the ruling makes cheating by Democrats much easier to do.
3: The criticism of the high court follows a Monday night order blocking the Trump administration from implementing mail-in ballot restrictions ahead of the midterm elections. The president says it's another bad decision and a big loss for Republicans, accusing justices of not showing the courage necessary to save America.
2: That's Fox's Jared Halpert at the White House. The Treasury Secretary is testifying before Congress.
4: President Trump's economic turnaround is especially impressive given the severity of the situation he inherited from his predecessor when inflation soared to a 40-year high.
2: Scott Bessent said that after being interrupted numerous times. By an anti-Iran war protester who would be removed after the top Democrat on the House Financial Services Committee, Maxine Waters, told Bessent the Iran conflict has hurt the economy.
5: Americans know the truth because they feel it at the grocery store, the gas pump, in their wallets.
2: Cash Patel's at a Senate hearing, and Democrats are critical. Senator Dick Durbin calls him the most partisan FBI director in history.
6: To weaponize the FBI against president's opponents, Director Patel has overseen a purge of thousands of law enforcement officials.
2: But Patel is touting a successful crime crackdown with a 90% increase in the arrests of violent criminals and a record number of children saved.
7: This FBI has arrested 500% more predators online in this last 18 months than the prior 18 months before that.
2: Director Patel also testifies the FBI has thwarted four separate terror plots.
7: And just this past weekend, this FBI stopped another ISIS-inspired attack in Pittsburgh, arresting an individual before he's able to go out and kill innocent civilians.
2: Jonathan Kramer jailed without bail with a rifle, 190 rounds of ammo, and 30 knives found in the hotel room where he was arrested. America's listening to Fox News.
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11: I'm EC in the WOWO newsroom, and this is your top local story. A Laketon man is facing a felony charge following a fatal crash in Wabash County. Indiana State Police say 19-year-old Jonathan Patton was charged with operating a vehicle with a Schedule 1 or 2 controlled substance, causing death. The charge stems from an April crash on County Road 700 West near Rowan that killed a juvenile passenger. Police say Patton's vehicle left the roadway and hit a tree. A warrant was issued Friday, and Patton turned himself in on Monday. The original investigation found that intoxicants and excessive speed were suspected of contributing to the crash. And Vance Avenue will be closed to through traffic for about 2 days as Fort Wayne City Utilities crews repairs a water main. The closure is between North Anthony Boulevard and Buena Vista Drive. News brought to you by the Museum of the Soldier, hosting the 35th annual salute to the troops Friday and Saturday at the Jay County Fairgrounds. Stop out for the military vehicle show starting at 9 each day and barbecue chicken dinner Friday night. Details on the Indiana MVPA on the Facebook page. 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
14: From 21 Alive, I'm meteorologist Liz Bradham with your forecast. A hot and humid day in store today as temperatures reach a high of 87 degrees. We'll be partly cloudy with a few scattered showers and storms returning by the late evening and overnight tonight. Temperatures tonight down to 68 degrees, low 80s with humidity tomorrow. I'm meteorologist Liz Braden from 21 Alive on WoWo 92.3 FM at 1190 AM.
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0: Stein has yield. Soybeans are up and corn is mixed. They both are keeping an eye on harvest activity and crude oil. November beans are up 5 3/4 at 13.10. January 6 1/4 higher at 13.26 1/2. December corn's back to steady at 5.33 1/4. March is now unchanged at 5.48. Live and feeder cattle are taking profits at a widespread direct trade. October live's 80 lower at 221.45. December's down a dollar at 224.15. October feeders are 247 lower at 335.35. And on spread trade and technical weakness, October hogs are up 32 at 79.92. December leans down 65 at 70.60. John Perkins, Brownfield.
1: Casey Hendrickson here. This is not science fiction. President Trump's new program is right out of Starship Troopers. We'll tell you all about it Tuesday, 3 to 6 on WoWo.
2: An insider, Sharon, she said, "It's so happy to hear what Victor is saying. 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It does. You know, it really does. 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
2: 3 years ago, terrorists murdered more than 1,200 innocent Israelis and took 250 hostages. 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

0: in the WoWo newsroom, and this is your top local story. Community Harvest Food Bank is holding its annual Harvest for Hope fundraiser today at the Parkview Miro Center. The sold-out event runs from 5:30 to 9:30 tonight and aims to raise $200,000 to support hunger relief efforts across Northeast Indiana. The event includes live music from the Wild Heart Band, auctions, and a buffet dinner. Community Harvest says it's distributed more than 11 million pounds of food last year to more than 99,000 people. And a bipartisan group of lawmakers is introducing legislation aimed at limiting the number of international student athletes on college sports teams. Ohio Senator John Husted and Michigan Congressman Tim Walberg are sponsoring the Team USA Act, which would limit international student athletes to no more than 20% of a varsity team's roster as schools participating in federal student aid programs. News brought to you by Visiting Angels, currently looking for quality people to work with them. If you have experience providing care and would like to serve on an award-winning team, call Visiting Angels at 482-CARE. That's 482-2273. Weather brought to you by the Museum of the Soldier, hosting the 35th annual salute to the troops Friday and Saturday at the Jay County Fairgrounds. Stop out for the military vehicle show starting at 9 each day and barbecue chicken dinner Friday night. Details on the Indiana MVPA can be found on their Facebook page.
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10: This is a Bloomberg Money Minute. OpenAI says it's now working with its rivals, Anthropic and Google DeepMind, to address AI safety issues and says it'll support bipartisan proposals aimed at addressing the potential catastrophic risks from AI technology that some insiders have warned about. President Trump against all efforts to impose AI guardrails, calling fears about AI threats a hoax. It's another rough day on Wall Street ahead of tomorrow's decision from the Fed on interest rates, expected to be a small increase. Also, a rise in bond yields to a nearly two-decade high and another spike in the price of oil. The Dow right now down almost 1%, the Nasdaq down 0.75%, the S&P 0.5% lower, and oil up more than 3% to $104.65 a barrel. And basketball great LeBron James announcing today he's now an investor in the California-based Mike's Red Taco chain. No terms of his investment were disclosed. Tom Busby, Bloomberg.
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2: From 21 Alive, I'm meteorologist Liz Bradham with your forecast. A hot and humid day in store today as temperatures reach a high of 87 degrees. We'll be partly cloudy with a few scattered showers and storms returning by the late evening and overnight tonight. Temperatures tonight down to 68 degrees, low 80s with humidity tomorrow. I'm meteorologist Liz Bradham from 21 Alive on WoWo 92.3 FM at 1190 AM.
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11: Casey Hendrickson here. This is not science fiction. President Trump's new program is right out of Starship Troopers. We'll tell you all about it Tuesday, 3 to 6 on WoWo.

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0: being the primary source of revenue. Also, I'm just anti-taxes in general, so I don't like the idea that we get gouged in every single direction with a variety of different taxes that are required to be paid.
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11: Top Trump officials on the Capitol Hill grill. I'm Lisa Brady, Fox News. One House hearing disrupted several times by anti-Iran war protesters.
12: You're a war criminal. How dare you? How dare you starve?
13: Committee will suspend till Capitol Police can restore order.
11: This as the Treasury chief faced sweeping and even existential questions from lawmakers.
14: Massachusetts Democratic Congressman Stephen Lynch told Treasury Secretary Scott Bessent he's not sure it matters anymore if the good guys or the bad guys build AI.
15: It does matter whether the good guys or the bad guys have this.
16: But Mr. Secretary, here's my point, though. We're having control problems. So if we build something we can't control and the Chinese build something they can't control, the entity itself is what is the danger to us all.
14: Other Democrats questioned the success of the conflict with Iran and expressed concern over the power of the U.S. dollar. Bessent said the administration is focused on growth.

0: and that a fiscal consolidation is coming in an effort to get the government's house in order.
1: Fox's Jessica Rosenthal, the FBI director Kash Patel defending himself at a Senate hearing.
2: Those false statements, according to you, are not false statements. They're clipped together to make it sound like I lied, and I didn't.
1: As Democrats led by Illinois Senator Dick Durbin accuse him of weaponizing the department.
3: Director Patel has been the central figure pushing the so-called grand conspiracy, diverting FBI resources to inane, debunked conspiracy theories that the, quote, deep state has been targeting President Trump since his first campaign.
1: Patel focusing on the administration's efforts to fight violent crime. Prosecutors in California say they will not pursue the death penalty for Nick Reiner, who's charged with killing his parents, actor-director Rob Reiner and wife Michelle. Nick Reiner has pleaded not guilty. Special circumstances in the allegations made him eligible for the death penalty, including the murder weapon, a knife. 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
8: I'm AC in the WoWo newsroom, and this is your top local story. 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And gas prices are climbing in Fort Wayne. Gas Buddy says the average price for regular is now about $3.57 a gallon, up more than 15 cents from a week ago. The latest survey looked at prices at 201 stations in the Fort Wayne area. 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
11: From 21 Alive, I'm meteorologist Liz Bradham with your forecast. A hot and humid day in store today as temperatures reach a high of 87 degrees. We'll be partly cloudy with a few scattered showers and storms returning by the late evening and overnight tonight. Temperatures tonight down to 68 degrees, low 80s with humidity tomorrow. I'm meteorologist Liz Braden from 21 Alive on WoWo 92.3 FM at 1190 AM.
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12: Casey Hendrickson here. This is not science fiction. President Trump's new program is right out of Starship Troopers. We'll tell you all about it Tuesday, 3 to 6 on WoWo.

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5: Facing growing calls to act on AI. I'm Lisa Brady, Fox News.
6: They need to slow down their development and put in adequate guardrails.
5: California Congressman Ted Lieu is vice chair of the House Democratic Caucus and introduced a kill switch bill with Texas Republican Congressman Nathaniel Morin.
6: It's based on a very simple principle, which is that humans must be in control of AI, not the other way around. And that means, at a minimum, humans have to be able to turn off any AI model or agent.
5: This after several tech leaders called for slowing the pace of development, but the Trump administration is warning against losing the AI race to China. And House Speaker Mike Johnson tells reporters,
7: if I called an emergency session today and I brought everybody in the House and said, let's regulate AI, nobody in the room knows yet what that should look like. Why? Because we don't have the latest information.
5: Johnson says he spoke with President Trump last night and that top AI leaders will have a meeting at the White House soon. Some Democrats urging the president to negotiate a treaty with China on pausing advanced AI development. President Xi is scheduled to visit the White House later this month. Treasury Secretary Scott Bessent defending Trump economic policies at a House hearing.
8: U.S. manufacturing is roaring back to its fastest pace in years. August marked 8 consecutive months of domestic manufacturing growth. Business activity has surged to a 52-month high.
5: This as Democrats push back.
9: And I'm asking you, Mr. Secretary, turn it to your trade policy. If tariffs are not inflationary, as you claimed in your previous testimony, then why has inflation increased by more than 3% over the past year?
5: California Congresswoman Maxine Waters likely referencing a report on consumer prices.

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1: 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Born on America's darkest day of 9/11, the Tunnel to the Towers Foundation has been helping America's heroes ever since. Heroes like Detective Victor Vargas. He dedicated his life to service. He was a U.S. Air Force veteran who later became a detective in New York City. After the 9/11 attacks, Victor joined the search and recovery efforts at Ground Zero. It was a selfless act that would later cost him his life.
0: In this 25th anniversary year of 9/11, we continue to see the toll that day is taking on heroes and their families. 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
5: The timing is no coincidence. I'm Lisa Brady, Fox News.
6: This should not be breaking news.
5: U.S. Attorney General Todd Blanche questioning the sudden warnings from some lawmakers about advanced AI and the push for regulation less than 2 months before the midterm elections, instead of months ago when an AI model went rogue during testing.
6: Every Democrat senator suddenly races to a microphone to talk about AI after being eerily silent for months and months and months. So to talk about the timing of this as being nothing but an effort to influence the midterms, I shouldn't have to say that out loud. Of course, that's what it is.
5: He also defends the president calling it a hoax and echoes his warnings against letting China win the AI race. But some Republicans in Congress are joining calls for action after the recent warnings from AI companies about the risk of losing control of the technology. So far, the focus on holding meetings, not votes. House Democratic Caucus Vice Chair Ted Lieu urging the president to raise the issue with China's leader.
7: And I urge Trump to ask the Chinese leader to also commit that they're never going to let AI launch a nuclear weapon by itself.
5: President Xi is scheduled for a White House summit later this month. Leading a White House briefing, the attorney general also facing multiple questions about the Supreme Court decision blocking the president's effort to restrict mail-in voting.
6: The Republicans and Democrats should want free and fair elections. So while the Supreme Court did what it did, we're not going to stop the work that we're doing, but we are, of course, going to follow the orders of the court.
5: Blanche also defending the president's right to criticize the justices after a lengthy Trump post earlier today calling the ruling highly political. Just getting word that the Kennedy Center board has voted to close the iconic venue over financial issues and a dispute over adding President Trump's name to the building. This after a judge's latest ruling that congressional approval is needed. 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
2: Good afternoon. It's Catherine Segal in the WoWo newsroom. It's currently 85 degrees and cloudy on the world famous WoWo fire escape. 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Traffic is moving again on the Indiana toll road in Steuben County after an overnight crash involving four semis. State police say a semi failed to slow for stop traffic around 10:40 last night. The crash blocked all eastbound lanes and one semi caught fire. Two drivers were taken to a hospital with complaints of pain and later released. And the father of a seven-day-old Indiana boy mauled to death by a family dog has been sentenced to 16 years in prison. Austin Kinsey pleaded guilty to a lesser neglect charge in connection with the death of Jason Weaver last September in Markle. Prosecutors dismissed a more serious neglect charge as part of the deal. And finally, Indiana is getting millions to house homeless veterans. The VA is awarding $38 million to 19 Indiana organizations to fight veteran homelessness. The grant will support emergency housing, rapid rehousing, and other services. The money is part of a nationwide $1.1 billion effort. 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WoWo's Time Saver Traffic. A traffic pattern is changing on US 6 in Kendallville between State Road 3 and Main Street. NDOT will repaint the roadway and add signs Thursday night. The left eastbound lane will continue past Main Street while the right lane will become right turn only. The work is expected to be finished before the Friday morning commute, weather permitting. 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
3: From 21 Alive, I'm meteorologist Liz Bradham with your forecast. A hot and humid day in store today as temperatures reach a high of 87 degrees. We'll be partly cloudy with a few scattered showers and storms returning by the late evening and overnight tonight. Temperatures tonight down to 68 degrees, low 80s with humidity tomorrow. I'm meteorologist Liz Bradham from 21 Alive on WoWo 92.3 FM at 1190 AM.
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0: And good afternoon. Thank you for tuning in to The Burning Truth. I'm your host, Casey Hendrickson. There is a lot to get to today. Holy smokes. Things are, well, interesting. I'm going to sneeze on you, though. Maybe not. There it is. Isn't it great that we have a mute button? Mm-hmm. So you don't have to listen to that. You're welcome. Okay. Let's just talk about the SCOTUS thing here at the beginning. This is frustrating, but it's not really a huge surprise. And we really need to start calling this stuff out. And we have to start using it as a prime example of what we need to reform. Our courts are messed up at all levels. You know, we used to say, as messed up as our courts are, it's still the best system that we have. I don't know that that's the case anymore. I really don't. People at all levels and all different types of, they're not getting fair shakes. And it seems like the process, and maybe it's because the courts are so busy, because we've become so litigious. I don't know. But the courts just are not doing their jobs. Again, this is literally at every level. How many topics do we cover on a regular basis where there's an issue with the courts? It's multiple times a week. And it's not just district courts or circuit courts or even the Supreme Court. I mean, it's local courts. It's everywhere. We're consistently running into major, major problems with the court system. And a lot of it, some of it's activism. There is that. Some of it is a lack of spine in making a complicated decision, as is the Supreme Court thing. A lot of it's hypocrisy, but honestly, mostly what I see is just I'm too busy and I don't want to deal with it, so I'm just going to go ahead and make a judgment call based on limited information, because I don't want to do my job, because my job is now busy. And we're just overworked. So people who run for office for judge, or people who are, you know, seeking appointments as a judge, they then get in the position and they go, yeah, there's too much going on. I don't really want to do it. So I'm just going to scrawl something here and then hopefully it works out. And it doesn't a lot. As President Trump tries to get his domestic policy on a roll, the courts are doing everything they can to block his efforts. What are the big problems and why are they being blocked? Well, the division between truth and myth is certainly paramount with this. With the Supreme Court looking at the mail-in ballot disaster, why would the Supreme Court then make this decision? No, you know what? It's just, it's too close to the election. We're not going to let this happen. I'm sorry, what? So because we're too close to an election, you're not going to do something that might protect the election? Okay. That doesn't make any sense. But why don't you just ask for it to work for the next election? Which is what people are asking the administration to do right now. But here's why this doesn't really... I'll get into details here in a second. I know I'm kind of bouncing all over the place. But here's why this argument that the court is making, particularly Kavanaugh, like, it's too close to the election for us to do this now. States are not prepared to be able to do this. This is why this doesn't make any sense. During COVID, the courts, at the last second, allowed all sorts of election changes to take place, even ones that were made illegally and unconstitutionally. Why? Well, because COVID. Okay, you're asking us to change the entire electoral process right before an election because there's a COVID situation. Yep. Oh, but you can't do it now. No. Interesting. So then when you allowed illegal ballots and procedures that weren't legal to go forward because of COVID, emergency situation and whatnot, even though it was illegal. After the election, when we were able to show you that illegal crap happened, the courts then said, yeah, we're not going to hear the case, though, because at this point, what does it matter? You know, the Hillary Clinton line. What does it matter at this point? At this point, what does it matter? Because the election was already over. So you didn't prevent the cheating before the election. And then when the cheating was discovered and presented to the court didn't even hear the evidence on the cheating because the election was already over and there's nothing the court could do about it because there's no mechanism in our system to go back and overturn the results of an election unless you could definitively prove that enough votes were cast to actually change the results of an election, not just that there was cheating. So the court just goes, yeah, there's nothing we can do about it. Sucks that illegal things happen in that election, but really, you know, the election already happened, so we're not going to look at it. And like, well, if you look at it now, you might prevent it from happening in the future. Well, you got to take it up in a different case because that's a different election, so this really wouldn't apply anyway. It's kind of funny how they keep doing that. So the courts keep telling you that they can do something which will allow criminal activity to take place when it's extremely close to an election, but they will not do something that would prevent criminal activity from taking place close to an election. And then after the election is done, they refuse to even see the case because, like, well, it's too late now. Well, it's only too late now because you wouldn't address it before the election. If I didn't know better, I would say it was kind of like by design or something. President Trump blasted the Supreme Court today on a ruling that blocks efforts to safeguard mail-in ballots based on Trump directives and the U.S. Postal Service. He went on Truth Social. He says, Republicans just got another bad decision from the United States Supreme Court, one that the court system took forever to give. And this is the thing. The court is sitting here right now, and this is a major problem in our courts, particularly in the state of Indiana, by the way. And yes, the Indiana Supreme Court has been caught doing this just in the past year. We're not going to take the case. We're not going to take the case. We're going to delay, delay, delay, delay, delay. When you finally hear the case or you go look at the evidence, whether or not you're supposed to hear the case, oh, it's too late. So we're not going to bother with it. Well, why didn't you do your job back then when you had time? Maybe you could have prioritized that. Maybe something like this should have been done back then instead of you delaying it consistently and then using the excuse that, it's really kind of late in the process for us to be doing this right now. Like I said, it's almost like it's by design. Indiana Supreme Court has been caught doing the same stuff just in the past year. Delay, delay, delay, delay, not doing their job, not doing their job, not doing their job, admitting that they're not doing their job, and then saying, but the statute limitations is up, and the time frame to do something about this is up. Our bad, we messed up, but you still don't get any reprieve because we messed up and didn't do our job. So, you know, screw you. Indiana Supreme Court just did that. So Trump says took the court system forever to give this decision, then blamed it in part on no time left to implement the solution to a totally corrupt and out-of-control mail-in voting disaster, which is a laughingstock all over the world. And it is, by the way. And where we were the only country that has to endure such a nation-destroying scam. So among the safeguards the U.S. Postal Service aimed to implement were a logo identifying a ballot's envelope as election mail, a barcode specific to a particular voter, and the ability to scan it through high-speed processing equipment. In other words, your ballot was tied to you with a unique identification number, and it was given priority processing service. Keep in mind, the Democrats opposed this. Justice Alito wrote the dissent on the decision. Justice Thomas was the only other justice to join him. So the two smartest people on the bench were like, this is ridiculous. Alito said some of the plaintiffs lacking standing and said that others are pursuing a claim that the court has recently called a Hail Mary pass that rarely succeeds. The Postal Service has broad authority to regulate the mail. Justice Kavanaugh said there is at least a fair prospect that the final rule falls within the Postal Service's statutory authority, but added state and local election officials lack sufficient time to reasonably implement the rule before the elections. Guess you should have addressed it a long time ago then, huh, Brett? So you guys delayed, you waited until the 11th hour, and now, we can't do it now because there's not enough time. How long have we been talking about the Postal Service rules? It's been a long flipping time, hasn't it? Trump lauded Alito and Thomas, Justices Alito and Thomas, legends both, strongly disagreed with this horrible, highly political ruling. It is a big loss for Republicans and America itself and makes cheating by the radical left Democrats on mail-in ballots a much easier thing to do. And now they have an open field to do so. The Supreme Court has really let our country down. Yeah, they have. And again, this should have been resolved a long time ago. But they wait, they wait, they wait, they wait, they wait. They take other cases instead. They look at this one. Oh, we'll take this in September. Nah, you know, the election's like a month away. We're not going to do it. Sorry, not enough time. But there was enough time to change the rules and allow more illegal voting when COVID was around, though, right? Yes, yes, there was. Absolutely. Got it. He also said the justices are afraid to show courage for fear of far-left radicals. Now, I tried telling everybody, and I know that some people didn't really buy into it, but I tried telling everybody that moment where we had Chuck Schumer and the Democratic Party standing outside of the homes of Supreme Court justices and threatening them in violation of the law, where they were not facing any punishment whatsoever. If you and I did it, we would have been hauled off and imprisoned. But you had members of a political party actively trying to intimidate the justices outside of their house. We read you the statutes. It was against the law. It was criminal. They could have been arrested and charged. They should have been. They said, this is an attempt to let the justices know, going forward, they're going to have to be very careful about what they rule. And shortly after the Democrats went there and threatened those justices, what did we find? An assassin trying to get into one of their houses. And now, consistently, with very difficult decisions, but are super political decisions, we find the court doing what they can to not get shot in the face, instead of doing what they're supposed to be doing, which is their damn job. Almost like it was by design. Hey, you know this thing that affects the election, like maybe we should take a look at that right now. Nah, we'll do it later. Now, what about right now? Nah, we'll do it later. We still got time. We'll handle this dog leash thing instead. What about now? Nope, we still got plenty of time. Now? Yeah, okay, we'll hear it now. Yeah, cool. The government's actually right. The president's right. The rule is right. The Postal Service does have this authority, but man, there's just not enough time to implement this before the election next month. So, we're not going to do it. Should have done it a long time ago. Almost like it was by design. Got more coming up. You're tuned in to The Burning Truth.
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0: You know, one of the weird mysteries was the would-be Trump assassin, like, having no footprint anywhere. And all of a sudden, like magically and miraculously, like we have all of this information being dumped on us after a long time of going, hey, whatever happened to all the information about Thomas Matthew Crooks? Why is it that 2 years after he attempted to murder Trump and he died, why are there so many mysteries about him and not? And then all of a sudden, it's like magical dump of knowledge on this guy. I mean, we had, you know, about a year ago, we knew that he used they, them pronouns, and he seemed pretty interested in furries, and that was about it. Like, we didn't know anything else. Now we're learning a lot more. If the official line is still that Thomas Crooks was just a lonely 20-year-old who acted entirely alone, the latest federal records are doing that story no favors. Again, this is 2 years later. Documents obtained by Fox News Digital show the would-be Trump assassin had gun parts shipped to his parents' house under the alias Bob Dole. Scooped up the packages before his dad got home, and then, after Secret Service ended the Butler attack, had his cremation quietly covered by an anonymous donor. You hear this crap today? Motive still technically not explained. Don't have any idea who the donor is, which seems strange to me. Somebody calls you up, I'll pay for it. Why can't we track that down? A lot of people were very skeptical of how fast he was cremated. A lot of people were. Now, you still have the swamp, if you will, saying there's really nothing more to see here. Well, I don't know. That seems like there's a lot more that we need to be paying attention to. So he ordered these parts over the internet using an alias. Somebody anonymously got him cremated, like right away. This is a little strange, don't you think? It's very odd. So why do we not have to ask, or were you not allowed to ask any questions? And how is it that there is no paper trail? Did the anonymous person just show up and pay in cash, and so there is no electronic trail? Cool. If they showed up and paid in cash, I'm assuming there's a camera somewhere. I'm assuming there is a artist rendition that can be made if this individual showed up and paid in cash. If they paid digitally, then there certainly is a footprint. Is there or is there not? And why aren't they looking at it? Why is it that the same people who probably use, let's be honest, Flock cameras to track down everybody who is in D.C. on January 6th, why are the same agencies not using similar technology and investigative tactics to figure out what actually was going on with this guy? Am I missing something? Because this sure seems a little weird. You have an anonymous person paying to get him cremated. Nobody knows who that person is. The cremation was very fast. A lot of people had questions about it. Well, if you wanted to put to bed any inside job conspiracy that might have been out there, you didn't do that any favors right now. Because it sure looks like somebody was covering their tracks. And what would they have found on the body? Don't know. And more coming up. You're tuned in to The Burning Truth.
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12: 86 degrees off the world-famous WoWo Fire Escape. Good afternoon. It's Catherine Segal in the WoWo Newsroom with your top local stories. Two Northside High School leaders are out of a job. Fort Wayne Community Schools fired Principal Dave West and head football coach and administrative assistant Ben Johnson Monday night. The school board cited complaints, a troubled school climate, and allegations involving staff harassment and inappropriate comments to female employees. In other news, Indiana hospitals are finally putting more price tags on care. 70% of Indiana hospitals now fully comply with federal price transparency rules, up from just 11% in 2024. The report credits tougher federal enforcement, including hundreds of warning letters and dozens of fines. Congress is also weighing legislation to make the rules permanent. And rising property taxes are getting a closer look in Indiana. AARP Indiana is hosting a virtual town hall Wednesday at 4 p.m. to explain recent state changes and what they mean for local communities and older Hoosiers. Experts from Purdue and county governments will take part. 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
13: Fox News. I'm John Saucier. New documents about the man accused of attempting to kill President Trump in Butler, Pennsylvania in 2024 have been made public. Senator Eric Schmidt telling Fox the investigation needs to be thorough.
14: This isn't some kid who's having problems in school. This is somebody who tried to assassinate the one time and then future president of the United States. And we should leave no stone unturned in this investigation.
13: Leaders of the four largest AI companies have warned the development needs to be slowed to prevent the technology from getting out of control. Congressman Ted Lieu of California is saying the government needs to step in to regulate AI development.
15: They need to slow down their development and put in adequate guardrails. And we cannot expect the industry to regulate itself. We need Congress to act.
13: President Trump has dismissed concerns about the negative impacts of AI, calling the warnings a, quote, sick conspiracy. America's listening to Fox News.
12: Time saver traffic. A traffic pattern is changing on US 6 in Kendallville between State Road 3 and Main Street. NDOT will repaint the roadway and add signs Thursday night. The left eastbound lane will continue past Main Street while the right lane will become right turn only. The work is expected to be finished before the Friday morning commute, weather permitting. 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
16: From 21 Alive, I'm meteorologist Liz Bradham with your forecast. A hot and humid day in store today as temperatures reach a high of 87 degrees. We'll be partly cloudy with a few scattered showers and storms returning by the late evening and overnight tonight. Temperatures tonight down to 68 degrees, low 80s with humidity tomorrow. I'm meteorologist Liz Bradham from 21 Alive on WoWo 92.3 FM at 1190 AM.
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1: And good afternoon. Thank you for tuning in to The Burning Truth. I'm your host, Casey Hendrickson. 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Had an interesting conversation kind of come up. Somebody was telling me what somebody else had said. And this individual, I guess, doesn't like me very much or whatever. Never met them. And in particular, like, they went after Pastor Miles. Now, Pastor Miles is not with us today. He hasn't called in yet. He and I have not spoken today. Sometimes he just can't. He's traveling. But it was interesting because they were upset, and it's not the first time that this has happened, but they were upset that Influence Church put up a banner with Charlie Kirk. And Influence Church did put up another banner with Charlie Kirk. They put up a banner after Charlie Kirk was murdered a year ago. And they also put up a banner honoring Charlie Kirk just recently. It was, September 6th, I think? 5th? 6th? And Lucas posted about it, and he says, "Banner is up. My church honors Christian martyrs. Does yours?" And that's who Charlie was, first and foremost. And this person was upset about that and said that politics didn't belong in church or whatever. Okay. Now, this individual has no idea that Influence Church is affiliated with TPUSA. It didn't start that way, but Lucas was hired by Charlie. And Lucas put Charlie put Lucas in charge of TPUSA Faith. Charlie wanted Lucas to move to Phoenix, Arizona. Lucas did not. He said, if you want a pastor to run TPUSA Faith, I need to be a pastor. My flock is in Granger. That's where they are. Charlie understood that. TPUSA Faith is the Christendom, the gospel wing of TPUSA. They don't focus on the politic aspect of it in that elections and candidates and things of that nature, but they don't veer away from it either. Their mission is faith in Christianity. That's what their mission is. And that's what Lucas and TPUSA Faith focuses on. Now, of course, this person didn't know any of that, and, you know, they were, you know, now at least somewhat informed. But Lucas and I have had this conversation many times in private. We've had this conversation on the show many times with all of you about churches who don't want to get involved. And something really interesting came about after Lucas posted that his church put the banner of Charlie up there. Now, again, they're affiliated with TPUSA. So somebody wrote in response to that, "I'm a big fan of Charlie, but this isn't right. Church is for reading and reflecting on the words of God and worshiping, which is what Charlie did. Politics and current events do not have a place in that. I think any church that does this isn't being biblical. Charlie would be appalled at this idolatry." You don't know anything about Charlie, for somebody who's a big fan of Charlie. Don't know anything about him. Now, Lucas responded to this. "Such an ignorant take. Literally all of the scriptures when written were about current events at that time. For instance, the Revelation is a massive work exposing the idolatrous framework of Rome and the kingdoms of this world. Remove current events and politics, and you have to remove half of the Bible." The individual who posted that churches have no business involving themselves in current events. I drive by a church every single day in Edwardsburg that has no kings on the front of their church. So they're a church of stupid people, not a real church. But they have a right to do it. And if their church wants to weigh in on political issues and current events, their church should weigh in on political issues and current events, even if I disagree with their take. But a major reason that our society has strayed so far from God is because the church abdicated the gospel from what is happening in the real world. And because the church did not prepare the flock for what was happening outside of the walls of worship, the flock was led astray. What do the sheep do if there's no shepherd, folks? How do they know right from wrong with what's happening outside? Is studying scripture purely about ancient times? Or is it supposed to be your guide for how to live now? What kind of a world we're supposed to build now? What kind of people we're supposed to be now? If your position is that a church should not weigh in on issues that would affect the people in the church or the church itself, if that is your view, or if that is the view of your church, congratulations, you do not go to a real church. Now, I'm not saying that they need to come in there and beat you over the head with party politics. I'm not saying that. But if you're going to have a Christian perspective, and there is a debate happening about, I don't know, abortion, shouldn't your church weigh in on that, considering it's very directly addressed inside of the Bible and is a core foundational tenet of Christendom? Don't you think your church should probably have an opinion about that? They don't need to go into tax policy. I'm not saying that. But if it's appropriate, shouldn't they have an opinion? Doesn't the church have an interest in making families better? Improving the home life? Making sure that husbands and wives honor each other in the appropriate way and are good to each other and good to their children and raise good children, which are great for society? Isn't that a foundational principle of the church? Then shouldn't your church have an opinion about the things that are threatening all of that and tearing that apart? Or should they just stay silent because it might offend some feminist somewhere? Doesn't your church have a responsibility to address evil and right and wrong wherever they see it? Isn't that what your church is supposed to do? And if you happen to see a particular candidate or a particular piece of legislation or a particular political party or a particular movement, that might be a social movement or whatever, shouldn't your church address that? No, we're not gonna have an opinion about all of these things that are going to dramatically affect your lives and your ability to be followers of Christ outside of these walls. We're not going to address that at all in church because it might offend some of you, and that would be bad. We need your money, so you sit here, and we'll do our best to dance around everything and not give you the truth and not tell you what Jesus said. I mean, or we'll pick and choose and we'll leave a bunch of stuff out. And we'll just keep collecting your tithe. Thank you. Those are the churches that have private jets for people. Those are the churches that have pastors that stand up and go, hey, it's Christmas time and you all didn't get me a watch. Remember that video? Were you here when we played that, Victor? That pastor a couple years ago who chastised his entire congregation because they didn't get him a watch. He just wanted a really expensive watch from his congregation and they didn't get it for him. Don't I do enough for you? You couldn't even get me a watch, that guy said. Yeah, the churches that won't tell you the truth, those are the churches that you're gonna be going to. We have strayed so far from fact, from truth, and we have perverted our language. One of the worst perversions that we have, and again, Pastor Miles and I address this quite a bit, but one of the worst perversions we have is that telling the truth, if it hurts somebody's feelings, is mean and wrong. You know, there was this phrase, you may or may not have heard of it. It used to be pretty popular, but it's called love hurts. Now, I think people still use it to kind of excuse being in a toxic relationship or something, but really it's much more than that. If you love somebody, you'll hurt their feelings and tell them the truth. Because it's what's best for them. And that's what love is. Love is making sure the people that you love know the truth, even if it hurts their feelings. And we have strayed so far away from that. But you can't tell somebody that they're being a particularly crappy person and that maybe they need to get things in order. You can't tell somebody that they are damaging themselves by their habits, whether that is substance or food abuse or working themselves to death or ignoring their family, pursuing things over quality relationships with their loved ones, whatever it is. And so now what we have is we have a bunch of fake Christians who go to church sometimes, maybe. And there's nothing wrong with not going to church. I mean, people should go to church. I don't go to church enough. I'm not going to chastise people because you're not at church every single Sunday. Because some people who go to church every single Sunday suck as Christians, frankly. We all should do better. But I don't want anybody to misread what I'm saying. But you'll go to church, you'll sit there, you'll nod your head, you'll hope that they don't say anything that offends you. And then you'll walk out and be like, I did my part. Time to go watch the game. You're supposed to get something out of church. And I know that I've done this. You should probably do this too. If you're going to church and you consistently, with regularity, find yourself walking out and not getting anything from it, there's a good chance that they're really not trying to give you anything from it. They're just going through the motions, and they're not really a church. When you're in church, you should have, I mean, honestly, if it's a really good church, every single service should have something that in your head is an epiphany. But if you're not getting that, might be time to find another church. And I'm not talking about I really liked the music, and I agreed with what he said about Jesus, and he said in a loud way, and we applauded, and that was awesome. But did you actually get anything out of it for your life? Was there something that was like, I need to do this? I need to change this. I need to work on this. This is profound. This is something that I'm going to now take with me, and hopefully it'll help build me up. If you don't have those moments in church on a regular basis, you are not in a real church. And you might need to find another one. The idea that a church should not deal in right and wrong and truth just because it might get political is anti-Christian. More coming up on The Burning Truth.
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1: Let me give you another stat here before we get to the news break, because I ran long. Somewhere between 32 and 40 million Christians don't vote in our elections. We've got data from 2020 that said 40 million, data from 2024 that says 32 million. I've given you the research that Tudor Dixon did in Michigan from her gubernatorial campaign, where she fell just short against Gretchen Whitmer. And she wanted to do an after-action report, and the Republican Party was just not

0: And that election had a lot to do with Christian values in the state of Michigan, didn't it? And when those Christians didn't vote, look at what's happened in the state of Michigan since then. If 32 to 40 million Christians don't vote because their church is not informing them of what is happening around them, then how can you expect the country to get better? More coming up next.
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9: An iconic venue may shut down in a tug of war with the president. I'm Lisa Brady, Fox News. The Kennedy Center board, chaired by President Trump, votes to shut down the Performing Arts Center after a federal judge again ruled against putting the president's name on the building, saying Congress would have to approve it.
10: After that ruling, President Trump announced that the Kennedy Center board had voted to close the center for safety reasons pending reconstruction. But President Trump wrote in a post that courts must rule favorably on a board decision to put his name on the building, or the renovation will not take place, adding that he's already raised $17 million to go toward making repairs.
9: Fox's Jessica Rosenthal, the president argues that venue is falling apart. For now, a legal fight over branding could continue with an appeal. Attorney General Todd Blanche says the Trump administration will comply with a U.S. Supreme Court decision blocking the president's effort to restrict mail-in voting, but will also continue to do everything possible to ensure free and fair elections.
11: There's this constant pressure and this effort by the media and mostly by Democrats that somehow doing that is a bad thing. Everybody should want that.
9: He also says the president has a right to publicly criticize the justices after a post earlier today accusing them of making a highly political decision. Blanche, leading a White House briefing, also questioned the timing of warnings about AI risks less than 2 months to the midterms as calls grow for action in Congress.
12: Democrats and some Republicans are demanding action on AI. There's a call for Congress to remain in session and address AI. Democrats say not acting could be fatal, but GOP leaders are reluctant to tangle with AI right now.
9: Fox's Chad Pergram on the Hill. The House Speaker says a meeting with AI leaders is expected soon. Meantime, an effort at cryptocurrency regulation failing to advance today in the U.S. Senate. Back-to-back losses on Wall Street. The Dow down 328 at the bell. 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
15: W-O-W-O. 86 degrees and sunny on the world-famous WOWO Fire Escape. 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An 85-year-old Bryan, Ohio woman is the latest traffic fatality.

0: in Allen County this year. The Allen County Coroner's Office identifies her as Penny Halleck. Halleck was involved in a crash September 9th on southbound I-69 near mile marker 318.5. She was taken to a local hospital where she later died from multiple blunt impact injuries. And all lanes of US 30 in Whitley County near the Allen County line are back open following an early morning crash involving two semi-trucks. The crash happened around 12:42 Tuesday between South 700 East and County Line Road. The crash spilled engine oil into a roadside ditch, but hazmat crews contained it before it could reach nearby waterways. And in Ohio news, a company has been testing self-driving semis between Indianapolis and Columbus with human backup drivers. And at a Marysville warehouse, fully driverless trucks are already hauling cargo on private roads at 15 miles an hour. Ohio law currently limits fully driverless vehicles to testing and research. 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Whoa, time saver traffic. A traffic pattern is changing on US 6 in Kendallville between State Road 3 and Main Street. NDOT will repaint the roadway and add signs Thursday night. The left eastbound lane will continue past Main Street while the right lane will become right turn only. The work is expected to be finished before the Friday morning commute, weather permitting. 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
2: From 21 Alive, I'm meteorologist Liz Braden with your forecast. A hot and humid day in store today as temperatures reach a high of 87 degrees. We'll be partly cloudy with a few scattered showers and storms returning by the late evening and overnight tonight. Temperatures tonight down to 68 degrees, low 80s with humidity tomorrow. I'm meteorologist Liz Braden from 21 Alive on Whoa 92.3 FM at 1190 AM.
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1: Good afternoon. Thank you for tuning in to The Burning Truth. 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That is C-A-S-E-Y. If you're there, please hit the thumbs up button. Would appreciate that. Okay, so how many of you have actually spent time like looking at your utility bill? I know that we've talked about this previously, but there's some potential changes in the state that could be altering the way that you view your bill. And most people don't really look at it. They just look at the total and they groan and then they pay it. So the Indiana Capital Chronicle has an article. Amid fierce customer pushback to high electricity bills and increasingly frequent hikes, Indiana officials are reconsidering utility risks, profits, and key charges in a bid to bring down prices ahead of the major regulatory transition. Five large investor-owned utilities serve roughly 80% of Indiana electricity customers. AES Indiana, CenterPoint Energy Indiana, CenterPoint Energy Indiana South, Duke Energy Indiana, Indiana Michigan Power Company, and the Northern Indiana Public Services Company. They are monopolies in their service areas in exchange for submitting to state regulators, which again is a government-regulated monopoly, and they are a disaster everywhere that they're done, but I digress. So the Indiana Utility Regulatory Commission, or the IURC, decides how much they'll assess customers based on evidence from the companies themselves, customer advocates, and other stakeholders. Hey, I like how they said the IURC makes a decision based on the information that the companies give them and that the information that customer advocates give them, which is really weird because the customer advocate that is appointed by the governor has consistently been presenting evidence that the IURC should not be granting rate increases to these utility companies, and the IURC keeps going, you, and we're going to give the rate increase to them anyway. Which is so strange, because they're not supposed to just factor the information from the company. They're supposed to factor the information from the consumer advocate. All residential customers pay a service or facilities charge that stays flat no matter the amount of electricity used. It's intended to spread out the cost of servicing ratepayers like meter readings, bill preparation, and customer service. The charges range from CenterPoint, they're $11 at the low end, to AES's $17 at the high end. Next up is the amount owed for the actual electricity consumed, which there's problems with how this is measured, but we don't get into too much of that now. This is the part of the bill impacted by base rates. Regulators have agreed to reconsider the $71 million base rate increase approved for AES in June, which, by the way, the consumer advocate said they should not get. CenterPoint, Duke, and NIPSCO all received approval for base rate hikes last year, while I&M's base rate date back to 2024. And I&M is saying that they're lowering rates. Under the outgoing system, utilities generally can't file for an increase to their base rate sooner than 15 months since their last request for a base rate hike was filed, but that is changing. Lawmakers and Governor Braun approved House Enrolled Act 1002 back in March. Regulators will set base rates and schedule increases over a three-year period under the new system. Utilities may earn more or less money from customers depending on how well they perform on affordability and post-outage service restoration matrices. Boy, that was done in March. Seems like that would be very interesting considering Gary and some other places, huh? Duke, as the utility with the most customers, must petition first under this setup by mid-December. The rest will follow under a schedule laid out in statute. The worst case scenario I envision under the multi-year rate making platform structure that we have now is adhering to the status quo, said Sarah Freeman, who left the IURC last year after 9 years as a regulator. She now works as a principal for the Regulatory Assistance Project, a non-governmental organization focused on the U.S. and the world's larger largest energy markets. By that, she says, I mean a situation in which a utility company complies with the multi-year rate plan and performance incentive statutes and does not roll in all of their trackers. That, on a bill, would very likely look the same as what bills look like now. So trackers. Bills also carry a list of rate adjustment mechanisms called trackers or riders that allow utilities to recover costs from customers in between base rate cases. See, they love telling you that, well, you know, right now it's every 15 months, it's going to go to 3 years. We can't ask for another rate increase here and there, but you are allowed to change the rates with the trackers and the riders. This is not the same thing. It's not the same thing as the base rate, but you can adjust your costs. Some providers offer a detailed bill with a list of every charge, including trackers, and others don't. Hey, Victor, why might some utilities not offer you a detailed bill so you could see exactly where all of their charges are coming from? I'm sure it's honest. Oh, man. But the breakdown must be provided upon request, which means you have to wait on hold and request it. It's a whole thing. Trackers generally fall into capital and operational expenditures. All five investor-owned utilities have a transmission, distribution, and storage system improvement charge. They're part of 5 or 7 year infrastructure plans with 80% of those costs recovered from other trackers, from the tracker, and the rest deferred to the utility's next base rate increase. So they get 80% of it with these trackers, and then they put the rest in for a request with a rate increase the next time they can do it. Freeman has a staff attorney working on utility law at the Legislative Services Agency when the TDSIC statute was enacted in 2013. When TDSIC came out, I would say that rate cases were more spread out than they are now. And this was a way to incentivize a slightly tighter time frame while ensuring that projects intended to address reliability concerns were happening and being paid for in a timely manner. So the amount residential customers pay in variable costs, known as trackers, can change pretty dramatically depending on the electricity provider. Now, according to a July 1st billing survey that was conducted by the IURC, Duke Energy Indiana customers paid less than $3 on average for trackers out of a $166 bill, while Indiana Michigan Power Service paid nearly $30 for trackers on a bill of $162. So Duke Energy charges you $3, I&M charges you $30. The survey excludes the 7% sales tax on utility service. Demand-side management is another capital tracker that pays for the new lights, appliances, and more offered to help customers reduce energy usage and make up for the revenue lost to those efficiency measures. Again, we're incentivizing you to use less energy, and then we're going to penalize you for using less energy. The utilities also have trackers for federally mandated investments. Some capital trackers could be rolled into base rates in the coming years, however. In their first multi-year submissions, the utilities must submit plans for incorporating planned capital expenditures into their subsequent rate proposals. The hardest-hitting tracker for customers, however, is an operational one called, some of you might know this, the Fuel Adjustment Clause. Utilities set fuel costs in their base rates, but jumps and dips beyond that are collected or returned to customers at levels that can change every 3 to 6 months. It's a pass-through, basically. So the utilities are not supposed to profit off of those changes, okay? I'm not saying that they don't find ways of doing it, but they're not supposed to, and technically it's not something that they can profit off of. Other operational trackers account for the money utilities spend to be part of the regional transmission organizations, as well as the energy that they buy and sell on the regional markets. IURC has launched 2 investigations to prepare for the onset of a multi-year rate plan, including one on changes in risk and therefore to regulated profits, and the other on how both kinds of trackers will fit into this new system. Then you got the sales tax on there, which is 7%. Everybody knows that. The IURC, an affordability report that was released in July, asked the General Assembly to consider repealing the sales tax for utility bills. But such legislation, largely sought by Democratic lawmakers, has failed repeatedly in the past, despite supportive sentiment from across the aisle. Some officials, including Lieutenant Governor Micah Beckwith, have publicly backed ditching it. So there you go. So that's kind of what's in it. But the dramatic changes are coming. And, you know, look at your bill. And if you don't have one of those detailed bills, like, get one or two of them and track it periodically just to see where all of your money is going. Again, some of your energy companies are giving you the detailed bill by default, but a lot of them are not. So I would make sure that you have some understanding of exactly where the costs are going. Typically, when people do that, they get radicalized pretty quick. And it's that way for everything. You know, it used to be, famously, I would do this like in Nevada when you register your car. So you'd register your car, and the actual registration would be like $30, but your bill would be like $500. And it's because of all of these other things that they added onto it. But the actual registration, like $30. So when you look at this stuff, you tend to get pretty radicalized about, okay, this is where my money's actually going. So my energy usage is this. This is what I'm actually paying for my energy usage. You know, if you have there's like an example here. If you have like a $300 bill, your energy usage might be like $120, and everything else is just all the other crap that's added on top of it. Like I said, when you get that, you tend to get radicalized pretty darn quick that you're getting nickeled and dimed with stuff that has nothing to do with how much power you're using. And that's where people tend to get a little upset. So I'd recommend you do it if you don't have a detailed bill already. Got more coming up. You're tuned into The Burning Truth.
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1: Well, the turtle has finally come out of his shell. Mitch McConnell got wheeled into the Capitol. So Mitch McConnell went back. Of course, everybody's like, oh, welcome back, Mr. Turtle. He's expected to return to the Senate next week. Senator's staff has told senior Republicans that he will be back at the Capitol in time for Wednesday committee vote on the farm bill, which stalled earlier this summer amid his absence, according to three other people with direct knowledge. Capitol Police created a perimeter around his house on Monday afternoon, drawing anticipation that he was going to appear there. So he's out of the hospital. He's back. Now, again, I'm glad that he's out of the hospital. I'm glad that he's back. This whole thing is still very bizarre. But everybody's like, okay, Mitch McConnell's back. This is great. This is wonderful. Nice to see him again. That sort of thing. Welcome back, Mitchie boy. In the middle of all of this, dude's wife is embroiled in a massive scandal. And there isn't a whole lot of people in Washington, D.C. asking about Mrs. McConnell and all of the things that we have now learned about her. Now, she's always been problematic, and she's always had very close ties to China. Let's not forget that. Somebody asks, is he recovering from a stroke and not a fall? Here's the thing. Don't know. No idea. Because it was reported originally as a stroke, and then it was reported as a fall. And if you have a stroke, you could fall. But maybe you don't want people to know you had a stroke, so you just tell them you fell. The secrecy around this thing has been very interesting. But now you've got Elaine Chao, who is Mitch McConnell's wife. New reports all over about her affiliations with Chinese Communist Party-affiliated organizations. It's a real problem. Chinese government and United Front-linked organizations have named Elaine Chao, the wife of Kentucky Republican Senator Mitch McConnell, to several advisory and honorary positions that overlapped with her U.S. cabinet service according to an investigation that was published by the Daily Caller News Foundation. I don't know why they call her Miss Chow. She's married. Maybe because it's not his name? I don't know. I don't know how any of that works. It's all silly to me. Anyway, she married McConnell in 1993. She served as Secretary of Labor under President George W. Bush and as Secretary of Transportation during President Trump's first term before resigning in January 2021. She served on the board of EV charging company ChargePoint from 2021 until July of 2026 and is now a distinguished fellow at the Hudson Institute, which is a Washington think tank that a lot of you have strong feelings about. The Daily Caller News Foundation reported, based on its translations of Chinese government and state media, that Ms. Chow, whose Chinese name is Chow Zhaolin, was named to at least four such positions since 2008, including three tied to arms of the United Front Work Department, an agency that the Congressional Research Arm says Beijing uses to advance its foreign policy goals and gain access to sensitive foreign technology. And you have heard me talk about the United Front a lot on this show over the years. How many times do we have to have the intelligence community telling you that the United Front is a danger to national security before somebody in the federal government stands up and says, you know, we probably shouldn't allow anybody in our government who's affiliated with these people at all, because they're clearly a danger to the country. They are an absolute security threat, yet they funnel a crap ton of money into schools. They're manipulating politicians. They're involved in all of these things. You even have the senior senator's wife affiliated with them. Now, a lot of his votes make more sense than they used to. A companion body, the Chinese People's Political Consultative Conference. I cannot talk today. It's been a long week, guys. I don't mean just since Tuesday, because it's Tuesday since Monday. I mean it's been a long, like, actual, like, 7 days. So the People's Political Consultative Conference has likewise been flagged by analysts as a coordinating vehicle for the CCP's influence operations abroad. Several of these appointments rest chiefly on the Daily Caller News Foundation's own translations of the underlying Chinese language material and have not been independently verified elsewhere. Uh-huh. Seems a little concerning to me. But hey, Mitch McConnell's back and he'll be voting next week, Victor. Don't ask any questions about his wife working for the Chinese Communist Party or anything. No need to even bring that up. More coming up. You're tuned into The Burning Truth.
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17: 87 degrees off the world-famous WoWo fire escape. Good afternoon, it's Catherine Segal in the WoWo newsroom with your top local stories. A new bill in Congress could put a limit on foreign athletes playing college sports. Ohio Senator John Husted and Michigan Congressman Tim Walberg introduced the Team USA Act, which would cap international student athletes at 20% of each varsity roster. The measure would take effect in the 2029-30 academic year. In Michigan news, the Forest Service wants to scrap a rule protecting nearly 45 million acres of national forest from permanent roads and logging. In Michigan, that could affect about 16,000 acres across three national forests. Conservation groups are pushing to keep those areas road-free. The public can comment on the proposed change through October 6th. And finally, two Indiana advocacy groups are calling on NIPSCO to hold its upcoming public meetings in Northwest Indiana population centers. NIPSCO's first stakeholder meeting is scheduled for September 23rd at Fair Oaks Farms, nearly an hour from Gary and Portage. News is brought to you by Mylan Center Feed and Grain, hosting the annual Pony Parade Saturday the 19th. Come early at 9 for the bake sale and lunch at 11, followed by the Pony Parade at Mylan Center Feed and Grain on Doty Road Saturday the 19th.
18: Fox News. I'm Paul Stevens. Two sources telling Fox the Kennedy Center board has voted to immediately shut down the facility, citing safety concerns and funding issues. More members of Congress, meantime, telling the artificial intelligence companies to tap the brakes on expansion.
19: They need to slow down their development and put in adequate guardrails. And we cannot expect the industry to regulate itself. We need Congress to act.
18: California Democratic Congressman Ted Lieu. New documents made public about Thomas Crooks, the man accused of trying to assassinate President Trump in Butler, PA in 2024.
20: This isn't some kid who's having problems in school. This is somebody who tried to assassinate the future, the one time and then future president of the United States. And we should leave no stone unturned in this investigation.
18: Missouri GOP Senator Eric Schmidt on Fox America's Listening to Fox News.
17: Time saver traffic. A traffic pattern is changing on US 6 in Kendallville between State Road 3 and Main Street. NDOT will repaint the roadway and add signs Thursday night. The left eastbound lane will continue past Main Street while the right lane will become right turn only. The work is expected to be finished before the Friday morning commute, weather permitting. 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
21: From 21 Alive, I'm meteorologist Liz Bradham with your forecast. A hot and humid day in store today as temperatures reach a high of 87 degrees. We'll be partly cloudy with a few scattered showers and storms returning by the late evening and overnight tonight. Temperatures tonight down to 68 degrees, low 80s with humidity tomorrow. I'm meteorologist Liz Bradham from 21 Alive on Whoa 92.3 FM at 1190 AM.
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1: And good afternoon. Thank you for tuning in to The Burning Truth. I am your host, Casey Hendrickson. All right. We only halfway through this thing? We seriously only halfway through this? Oh, my God. I don't have enough time. All right. Well, here we go. Guess we're only halfway through. Got to keep going. We will get to more of the crazy people on the Lindsey Clancy jury thing. Because for some strange reason, they keep talking. They really, really want this 15 minutes. I'm not sure that they understand exactly what they're doing, but they really want that 15 minutes. So there's this research. I know I was talking about relationships and stuff like that yesterday, and some of you had feelings about that, and that's okay. It is what it is. Not everybody is worthy of being a good partner. But then I ran into this, thought this was kind of funny. Manosphere reaching almost every classroom in Australia, study shows. Now, I thought this was funny. So when I was at We Grow Hair Indy, there's an Australian guy there. Well, New Zealand. But he lived in Australia for a while. And he told me that I would really like Australia. We were talking about how, like, Australia was always a bucket list. I've got a friend who lives in Canberra. Hello, Samuel, if you're listening. And it was one of the places that I wanted to take the audience on one of our vacations. Because a lot of people have Australia as a bucket list. I still want to go to Australia. But I'd be lying if I said that there wasn't a dramatic fall off of people who wanted to go there after COVID. And that remains. It's softening a little bit, but it still remains. Australia is, well, it's a mess. New Zealand has always been a mess. New Zealand is just a weird, freakish place that looks really nice. But it's just weird. But Australia was always, like, more normie. And part of that was, like, cultural stuff and everything. But Australia is basically run by crazy feminists now. And so it's a disaster. Doesn't take long for the feminists to ruin stuff. But he was telling me, he goes, I actually think that you would like Australia. He goes, the politics are a mess. He's like, but I think you would really like Australia because there still exists a masculine culture with men there. And I was like, go on. And he said, men still do what men do in Australia, and it's common. And it's like not shielded. They don't really hide from it. Like there's still, I guess if you're uncivilized, you would call it machismo or whatever. But men are men. And so you run into a lot of that, particularly outside of the big cities. And I was like, okay. He's like, I actually think you would really like it. And I think that you would, you know, appreciate that there's still a lot of that masculine energy floating around in Australia. I'm like, okay, interesting. Because you don't get that from looking at their politics. Their politics is run by feminists and beta males. That's what they are. So it's either the people who are on bed with somebody else or the guy sitting in the corner chair in the hotel room watching it. That's really what Australian politics is right now. So I was a little surprised that he said that. I'm a little frustrated that the men in Australia don't seem to be rising up and fixing their dang country, but it is what it is. I'm not Australian. So I run into this article that the manosphere is reaching almost every single classroom according to this study in Australia. And I'm like, oh, that's funny. So now the manosphere, it, like everything else that is actually a positive movement, is demonized by the left and by feminists. So the manosphere started off as, you know, men's rights. Basically, it was originally these guys were getting creamed in court during divorce and custody battles. This is a non-negotiable, flat-out truth. Anybody who disputes it, you're a liar. There's no reason to listen to you about anything. Your opinion is invalid about everything, including what you think tastes good. It is just how it has been. I'm not saying that there aren't examples where women were screwed over by the court system. I know that that exists. But the overwhelming majority, men are getting hosed by the court system when it comes to divorce and custody. And so the men's rights movement kind of spurred as men were like trying to raise awareness to this, I am a good father. I want to be a present father. I'm not allowed to. They're stealing all of my resources. I can't survive. Then when I get behind, after I can't survive, I prove that I can't survive. They punish me more. They put me in jail. I can never get ahead. And this is all designed to just kind of say, we need balance. You can't criticize me for not being there for my kid if you won't let me be there for my kid. You can't criticize me for not paying my child support when I told you I couldn't pay my child support. Can it be lowered? And you go, no. And so that's where this movement kind of spurred. And there was a documentary. It was called The Red Pill. Now, Red Pill, Blue Pill has existed, obviously, with The Matrix. And long before it was associated with the gender stuff, it was about politics and just truth and fiction. And so the red pill was used a lot in conservative politics long before it was ever associated with relationship type stuff. You either are a blue piller, and you mean you believe the lies that you're told, or you're a red piller and you know the truth. And then a documentary came out, and it was called The Red Pill. If you haven't seen it, you really need to watch it, because it was done by a feminist, and we've interviewed her, but it was done by a feminist who wanted to expose these men's rights groups for being the crazy, insane people that her feminist friends, she was an activist, believed that they were. Because every time there would be a little rally of like 10 guys like outside of a courthouse, like, please, like, let us see our kids. A much larger feminist group would show up and shout them down and throw things at them and everything. And of course, there's never any coverage of it. This happened for years. So she was going to make a documentary about this. In the midst of the documentary, she ended up finding out that her feminist friends were crazy and that these men were getting screwed over. And when she released the documentary, she was ostracized by the feminist movement as a result of, hey, these are real problems. And it's really not fair what's happening to a lot of these guys. I'm not talking about the bad guys. I'm not talking about the scumbags of the world. I'm talking about good men who are getting screwed over. And you start analyzing the suicide data on men in the United States, the largest contingent is directly associated with custody. It's literally killing people. And she exposed that. And as a result, she was ostracized. So the red pill movement ended up being associated after that documentary with relationships, not truth or dream. And the manosphere, because there's a lot of people in the red pill, and there's no doubt, a lot of people in the red pill really went too far. You'll have that in any movement. There's no doubt about that. When you go too far, it's now referred to being black-pilled. So, like, you're just, women are awful, I hate women, like, there is no good women. You're black-pilled at that point in time. You're off the deep end. But red pill was never meant to be anti-woman at all. It was supposed to just be pro-man and hoping to balance everything out. And the manosphere is kind of like the overall community of people who advocate for men, which includes, by the way, a lot of women. And it only advocates for good men. It doesn't advocate for bad men. But in that space, you have people like the Tates and everything else. And, you know, people don't like them for good reason, by the way. But it doesn't mean that everything they say it doesn't mean that they don't have valid things to say that are true. But because, you know, they're kind of human scum, it is easy to dismiss some of the things that they say. But when you hear the terms red pill or manosphere or something like that, it should not be an automatic negative. But the media, and of course, feminists, have worked very hard to make it that way. So when I see an article, manosphere reaching almost every classroom study shows, I look at it and I go, great. That's what we need. We need more of that. Because there should be people advocating for young men. And hopefully, those are healthy influencers. But yeah, there's some that are not healthy. But that's where you have the balance. You got to show them, hey, the guy who sold women online may not be the best role model in the world. But somebody over here might be a really good role model for you to pay attention to. There's nothing wrong with that. A new nationwide survey shows that sexism, misogyny, and sexual harassment in Australia's schools is much more widespread than previously thought. See how they start that article off? How dare you show young men and boys that they have value? How dare you tell them that it's not okay for them to be mistreated by girls? How dare you? It's misogynistic. And as proof of this, there was a recent video that went viral. It was a dad. And he, like me, has daughters. And he decided that he was going to anger the online feminists by doing one very simple thing. Putting a quote up on the screen in his TikTok video that it's just as important to teach girls how to treat boys as it is to teach boys how to treat girls. The audacity. Now, normal people hear that and go, okay, that makes perfect sense. We should be teaching our children, regardless of whether they're boys or girls, to treat the opposite sex and really anybody with respect and dignity. That's what we should be doing because we're a civilized society. And that's the right thing to do. Is that what the comments were? No. No, the comments were from FemTok, the feminist TikTok hordes of crazy cat ladies who are just awful subhuman people who cannot comprehend why a rich guy won't take care of her 300-pound body and her 15 kids. They just can't comprehend it. He's not a real man. Oh, okay. If you say so. They're just ripping this dad to shreds because he has the audacity to say that it's just as important to make sure that his daughters treat boys with respect and dignity. See, you're not allowed to do that. That's misogynistic. That's sexist. There is a lot of problems with our society. A lot. But there is a disease with how we are raising young girls. It's cancerous. It is dangerous. And when I talked about churches earlier, part of my ire at churches these days is their refusal to accept responsibility that they have got to teach girls how to treat boys just like they teach boys how to treat girls. They have to start respecting fathers as much as they respect mothers. And a lot of churches don't. You want to know why 69% of young adults are not dating? It isn't because nobody's available. It's because it's too damn risky to do it. That's the data, by the way. 69% are not dating. They're not looking for marriage. They're not trying to find a partner. If you're lucky, they may be doing strange hookups with random people, which is not good. I'm just saying, like, that might be some interaction that they have, but it's not dating. It's literally booty calls. Which is very damaging to boys and girls, by the way, men and women. 69% of young adults are not dating. Over 50% of young men are celibate. And we are in free fall. Free fall. In our birth rates. You just saw a mass psychosis of women believe that a woman who admitted to murdering her own children, that she was innocent and should be set free. And she's like the fourth woman who has done some horrendous, awful thing in the past year and a half where that has been a major movement of women online. there's a real problem with our youth right now. And it absolutely has to do with the home. It has to do with our churches. And it absolutely has to do with our schools. And Australia saw one little bright light that, hey, there's a little bit of this positive energy moving in, potentially helping boys at a young age where it's desperately needed. And they opened their article covering it with its sexism and misogyny. Can't have boys knowing they're valuable. Can't have boys knowing their worth. It's not allowed. They only exist to provide for women and to not give their opinion about anything. And to be a scapegoat when somebody doesn't want to take responsibility for wrapping an exercise band around her three children's necks. More coming up on The Burning Truth.
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1: Yeah, I got somebody on the chat right now. 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Dude, it is... it's frustrating. 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
3: The debate's not over. I'm Lisa Brady, Fox News. After a U.S. Supreme Court decision on mail-in ballots, which drew an angry response from the president.
4: Attorney General Todd Blanche says the Justice Department will comply with a Supreme Court order preventing the Postal Service from enforcing mail-in ballot restrictions sought by the president.
5: That doesn't mean that we're not going to do everything in this administration that we can to make sure that there are free and fair elections.
4: Blanche also says President Trump is very frustrated by recent Supreme Court rulings.
5: The idea that President Trump shouldn't be allowed to communicate to the American people his frustration, I don't share that.
4: In a social media post, President Trump wrote, "The justices are not the people he interviewed, but merely a shell of their original selves."
3: Fox's Jared Halpern at the White House. Senate Minority Leader Chuck Schumer calls the president's executive order on mail-in ballots an unconstitutional ploy to avoid accountability.
6: Trump knows the American people are angry at him. He's scared to face them.
3: This as Democrats point to a whistleblower allegation of federal election officials violating state laws while searching for non-citizens on voter rolls. A Homeland Security spokesperson accuses Democrats of conjuring controversy and says the agency has shown non-citizens can and do vote in U.S. elections, that the DOJ is focused on prosecuting and removing them. The Kennedy Center board votes to shut down the venue just hours after a federal judge blocked another effort to add President Trump's name to the building. The president posting that the closure is needed for safety repairs, but also suggesting renovations will not happen if an ongoing fight over the naming doesn't go his way. In today's ruling, the judge again said Congress has to approve any installation of memorials or anything else. The president signaling that the Justice Department will appeal. Stocks finished lower ahead of a Fed decision tomorrow. The Dow down 328. 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
9: Good afternoon. It's Catherine Segal in the WOWO newsroom. It's currently 85 degrees and cloudy on the world-famous WOWO fire escape. 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Traffic is moving again on the Indiana Toll Road in Steuben County after an overnight crash involving four semis. State police say a semi failed to slow for stop traffic around 10:40 last night. The crash blocked all eastbound lanes and one semi caught fire. Two drivers were taken to a hospital with complaints of pain and later released. And the father of a seven-day-old Indiana boy mauled to death by a family dog has been sentenced to 16 years in prison. Austin Kinsey pleaded guilty to a lesser neglect charge in connection with the death of Jason Weaver last September in Markle. Prosecutors dismissed a more serious neglect charge as part of the deal. And finally, Indiana is getting millions to house homeless veterans. The VA is awarding $38 million to 19 Indiana organizations to fight veterans.

0: 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A traffic pattern is changing on US 6 in Kendallville between State Road 3 and Main Street. NDOT will repaint the roadway and add signs Thursday night. The left eastbound lane will continue past Main Street while the right lane will become right turn only. The work is expected to be finished before the Friday morning commute, weather permitting. 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
2: From 21 Alive, I'm meteorologist Liz Bradham with your forecast. A hot and humid day in store today as temperatures reach a high of 87 degrees. We'll be partly cloudy with a few scattered showers and storms returning by the late evening and overnight tonight. Temperatures tonight down to 68 degrees, low 80s with humidity tomorrow. I'm meteorologist Liz Bradham from 21 Alive on Whoa Whoa 92.3 FM at 1190 AM.
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1: And good afternoon. Thank you for tuning in to The Burning Truth. 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Joining us on the line right now is Indiana Senator Jim Banks. Senator Banks, how are you doing this afternoon?
2: Hey, Casey, good to be with you.
1: Appreciate the time this afternoon. Been following this very interesting story. We've covered it a few times over the past several months, but now it seems like there's more information coming out about this Chinese surrogacy plot that has been affecting the country with births and things like that for many years. I know the federal government has kind of warned about it. CBS had this very interesting story about this woman who thought that she was just having the baby of a single dad. Turns out it's not the case. And we got to circle back, I guess, to the Citizenship Act of 2026, which we talked about previously on the show, and how this might fix situations like this. Can you weigh in on it?
2: Yeah, you know, before the estimates were that this Chinese billionaire, his name is Xu Bo, had fathered 100 surrogate kids in America. Now they're saying the estimates are actually closer to 300 surrogate babies that this Chinese billionaire has fathered. He's some kind of a tech executive or gaming video game executive in China, made billions of dollars, and using that money to try to manipulate our citizenship laws to raise, as he puts it, an army of Chinese nationals who gain American citizenship through birthright citizenship and birth tourism. It's an unbelievable story, and it's infuriating to me, and I'm sure to most Hoosiers that read about the way that our laws have been manipulated by situations like this. But he's not the only one. I mean, there are thousands of these birth tourism companies in China that sell these packages for surrogacy in the United States to allow this. And we know what happens. I mean, in this case, the Chinese billionaire is trying to raise these kids to be anti-American, but with American citizenship. So that in and of itself is a threat to our country. But then you have birth tourism, and then the birthright citizenship a boondoggle that's happening with thousands of kids being born in the United States to illegals that have come over our border and have babies. Then you have chain migration, and these babies become immediately eligible for welfare. They get to vote when they turn 18, and we know Democrats want to turn them into Democrat voters. So this is a direct threat to our sovereignty as a country. It's why I introduced the Citizenship Act after the horrible Supreme Court decision in which Justice Clarence Thomas said that this birthright citizenship and the way it's being manipulated by invaders into our country devalues citizenship for the American people. It's why I introduced the Citizenship Act that would put a stop to it by declaring illegals who flood into our country invaders, and even the liberal Supreme Court justices agree that the Constitution is clear that the babies of invaders are not eligible for birthright citizenship. So Congress declares the invasion and declares these babies aren't eligible for birthright citizenship. You don't have to amend the Constitution to clarify that. Just pass my Citizenship Act and you'll put a stop to this type of behavior from the Chinese billionaire and also from illegals.
1: Yeah, I remember covering this a few months back and, you know, finding out that there's thousands of them, and some of these tech billionaires have hundreds of, this is just one example of it, as you mentioned. But there's articles and research from the NIH going back to 2019. I'm looking at The Guardian from 2023. You know, they're talking about this from China specifically, and this is a government policy from China. This is a more advanced version of like the USSR's Americans program, where they would, you know, really train them up and they could blend in as Americans. But the Chinese are actually just creating American citizens, but they're living in spy households and they're growing up with all of the legal access to the country. And a lot of American women who carry the babies as surrogates have no idea what they're actually participating in whatsoever. And I know we just had a conviction of one of these guys who's running one of these things, and then there was a committee hearing on this not that long ago. But this is really becoming a major issue. I mean, it has been a major issue for a long time, but now that we're more aware of it. But we also, you know, I was looking at some of the stuff that we had. It involves, like, McConnell's wife, and I know you're not going to weigh in on that. But we seem to have a major issue, Senator, with people inside the swamp or universities being directly tied to Chinese entities that even the intelligence community keeps telling everybody, stay the heck away from them. We've got journalists now kowtowing to them, taking benefits, going to these parties that they do every single year. Like, this is a real big problem, and nobody seems willing to give up the money or the access or whatever it is to really be able to protect the country and get them away from Chinese Communist Party entities.
2: Yeah, I mean, first of all, to go back to birthright citizenship and birth tourism, the Supreme Court striking down President Trump's common sense executive order to ban birthright citizenship and declaring that unconstitutional, I think it's the worst Supreme Court decision of my lifetime.
1: Flatly wrong.
2: And I'm fighting back against it with my bill. But Clarence Thomas and Justice Alito both wrote in their dissenting opinions that they both specifically said this decision devalues American citizenship, and we can't let that stand. But the Chinese Communist Party does have something, and they for a long time they've had something they call the United Front, and it's really it's everywhere. It's on the Confucius Institutes on college campuses. Well, we in the first Trump term we were able to eliminate most of them, but then these other entities pop up in other places, the sister city agreements, and there's been a lot of attention on this in Indiana. You had the former Republican mayor of Carmel that was, you know, engaged in these kind of trips to China, sister city agreement, and really selling his city out to our biggest foreign adversary. And we got to strike down on that. State Representative Andrew Ireland from Indianapolis had good legislation in the State House last year to crack down on sister city agreements and successfully passed it to ban them in Indiana. But sometimes, Casey, it feels like whack-a-mole. I mean, you talk about you see Dianne Feinstein and Eric Swalwell had a illicit relationship with a Chinese spy. Senator Dianne Feinstein had a Chinese spy on her staff, and there are a lot of other cases like that, as you mentioned, in Washington, D.C., in the swamp. These are prevalent because the United Front has gotten away with these kind of activities for a long time. I'm doing my part as making this my mission as Indiana senator to crack down on these types of activities and help America beat China. China's our biggest threat. They want to wipe out America. They want to wipe out our jobs. They want to rule America under their thumb. And if we're going to determine that our kids and grandkids are going to have a future in America to pursue the American dream and determine America's own future rather than China determining it for us, we have to go after these types of sinister activities.
1: Yeah, and I know you mentioned Carmel, but I'm not going to let the Democrat mayors of Fort Wayne off of the hook either. They still have that sister city agreement with a Chinese city that Andrew Ireland has been calling out repeatedly since the beginning of the year. And it's consistently becoming a major issue. And the fact that it hasn't been resolved, we've known about it for so long, Senator, should irritate everybody. And the idea that the Supreme Court is going to look at birthright citizenship and not only ignore what the authors of that amendment specifically said about it, but also Supreme Court rulings that specifically said it would not apply to people who came here illegally or people who owed allegiance to other countries. And they just threw that out and completely ignored it. Tells us exactly where our courts are, too. They're very vulnerable, and it's frustrating. So what's coming up next with that legislation? Like, what do people need to be on the lookout for?
2: Well, I'm gaining co-sponsors. I've worked in the House with Brandon Gill, who's a rock star new congressman from Texas. In the House, he's introduced in the House, I've introduced in the Senate. We're building co-sponsors. So call if you're listening, call your senators, call your congressmen or your congresswoman, ask them to co-sponsor the Citizenship Act in the House and the Senate. That's how we build support, and that's how we'll get it passed.
1: Can I ask what Senator Young has done on this, if anything?
2: I'm hoping to get his support.
1: Okay.
2: He's spoken
1: out.
2: So
1: that's who they
2: got to
1: call.
2: So
1: yeah. We have people in Michigan and we have people in Ohio. Yeah, but you know, if Senator Young has still got to be added to it, then we need to get on him as well.
2: It's a common sense bill.
1: Amen to that. All right, Senator, thank you so much for the time. We do appreciate it. Keep us updated on what happens with that, and we'll look forward to talking to you in a couple of weeks.
2: Have a good day.
1: 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Appreciate it. Again, Indiana Senator Jim Banks. We got more coming up. You're tuned into The Burning Truth.
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15: Fort Wayne City Council takes up a data center moratorium as questions continue to grow over the massive Google project. 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
1: Yeah, still getting more comments on the live stream and in the text messaging. I think I'm going to be doing a lot more text messages this week than typical before Friday. And talking about the relationship situation again. And it's heartbreaking to see it. I mean, it really is. Because there are a lot of good young people, both men and women, who deserve to have the absolute best. But it is becoming almost impossible for them to find each other. In the midst of all of the filth that exists. The Sydney Sweeney stuff, too, is a part of this. And I think we might have to talk about that at 5:30, because I think I'm going to tick some people off, be honest with you. But, I mean, that's what I do anyway. If I get through a show without ticking somebody off, I really haven't done my job. But somebody did say that, I'm pretty sure I argued with my mother-in-law about Everybody Loves Raymond over the years. Yeah, and people are like, wasn't Everybody Loves Raymond based on his comedy? Yeah, it's based on Raymond's comedy. I'm not saying it wasn't a good show. It was a good show. But the wife in the show is a terrible wife. Awful. Absolutely awful, with very few redeeming qualities presented in the show over the years. Now, comedy is an exaggerated form of reality sometimes, and yeah, it is based on his comedy. But I used to have a co-host. I know I've said this before, but a lot of you are new. I used to have a female co-host, and she's wonderful. Heather was great. We're still friends to this day. But she and I would have a lot of relationship talks and things like that. We were in our 20s. We're in Las Vegas. The dating scene is very interesting in Las Vegas. And so a lot of what I did back then was what you would see Manosphere, Red Pill type content do today, which is analyzing relationships, providing advice. There was a whole relationship advice section that we did on the show once a week. It was a whole thing that we did, and people loved it. Because a lot of the people listened to us because we were young, were young people. And at one point, we kind of argued about how sexist society is. She didn't think that it was anti-man. I'm like, listen, I said, I'm gonna give you a homework assignment. Go home. Now, this is before like streaming and YouTube were all super popular. So everybody just watched network television back then. I said, you go home and you watch primetime television for this week. All the shows that you normally watch. But this time, I want you to pay attention to a couple of things. She said, okay, what? How many times the man is presented as inconsiderate, mean, or stupid? I said, I want you to just watch for those things. And she goes, okay, it won't be a problem. By the end of the week, you're going to owe me money, whatever. And she was very, very stern in her position that I was making this up. But of course, if you paid attention to primetime television at the time, every guy was presented as a moron, a clown, or a bad person, or mean, or inconsiderate, or something, chauvinist, whatever it is. Now, I'm not saying that those shows aren't funny or good, and the writing isn't like they are, but when you see it's universally applied this way, that has to have an effect, right? And then you start understanding what the writers' rooms are like, and then you start understanding what Hollywood is like. And okay, they're pushing an agenda here, and the agenda is women are good, men are bad. And that has an effect. So that was my homework assignment for her. Now, she's a solid conservative, religious person, like, you know, she's got very good values. She came back the next day, cracked the microphone, and she goes, "I owe you an apology." I said, "Why?" She goes, "You gave me a homework assignment." I said, "Yeah, but that's not due until Friday." She goes, "I didn't need till Friday." She goes, "I had no idea how bad it was. Because I'm a woman, I sit there and I watch it, and it's funny, it is what it is." She's like, "I had no idea every single male character, unless they were the allies of the woman, were presented in a negative light. Every single one of them. Go back and watch all of these shows, guys. Every single one of them. It's the same formula over and over and over again." You know, in morning radio, you typically have three people. You almost never have one person. A lot of times you'll have two. But you typically have three people in morning radio. Do you know what the formula is? Victor, you've been in radio a long time. You might know the formula. I don't know. But you know what the formula is?
16: Go ahead and explain.
1: The dick, the dork, and the darling. Guess who the darling is? It's always the woman. Guess who the other two are? They're always the men. That's the morning show formula. Now listen to every morning show that exists. Guy is the bad guy. Woman is not. Battle of the sexes consistently in morning radio. Doesn't matter if it is a talk format. Doesn't matter if it's a music format. Doesn't matter if it's a sports format. It is what it is. That is the formula. It has always been the industry formula, and it works, especially since those morning shows, which are zoo shows, morning zoo, those shows cater to women driving their kids to school. They don't cater to the men. What are the men who are in their truck alone listening to? Two guys. That's what they're listening to. When you know the formula, when you know the process, and then you start looking around, it is everywhere. And when you do that generation after generation after generation after generation after generation, it's not innocent. You got more coming up. You're tuned into The Burning Truth.
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17: 86 degrees off the world-famous WoWo fire escape. Good afternoon. It's Catherine Segal in the WoWo newsroom with your top local stories. Two Northside High School leaders are out of a job. Fort Wayne Community Schools fired Principal Dave West and head football coach and administrative assistant Ben Johnson Monday night. The school board cited complaints, a troubled school climate, and allegations involving staff harassment and inappropriate comments to female employees. In other news, Indiana hospitals are finally putting more price tags on care. 70% of Indiana hospitals now fully comply with federal price transparency rules, up from just 11% in 2024. The report credits tougher federal enforcement, including hundreds of warning letters and dozens of fines. Congress is also weighing legislation to make the rules permanent. And rising property taxes are getting a closer look in Indiana. AARP Indiana is hosting a virtual town hall Wednesday at 4 p.m. to explain recent state changes and what they mean for local communities and older Hoosiers. Experts from Purdue and county governments will take part. 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
18: Fox News. I'm John Saucier. You can close the doors on the Kennedy Center. The board has voted to close over financial issues and a dispute over putting President Trump's name on the iconic performing arts venue, according to Fox News sources. Prior to Tuesday's board meeting, a federal judge had blocked the Kennedy Center board from adding Trump's name to the structure or grounds. Judge Christopher Cooper ruled that, quote, simply put, defendants cannot install memorials for President Trump or anyone or anything else at the Kennedy Center without Congress's blessing. Leaders of the four largest AI companies have warned development needs to be slowed down to prevent the technology from getting out of control. Congressman Ted Lieu of California says the government needs to step in to regulate AI development.
19: They need to slow down their development and put in adequate guardrails. And we cannot expect the industry to regulate itself. We need Congress to act.
18: The United States continues to be a competitor with China in the AI race. 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
17: Time saver traffic. A traffic pattern is changing on US 6 in Kendallville between State Road 3 and Main Street. NDOT will repaint the roadway and add signs Thursday night. The left eastbound lane will continue past Main Street while the right lane will become right turn only. The work is expected to be finished before the Friday morning commute, weather permitting. 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
21: From 21 Alive, I'm meteorologist Liz Bradham with your forecast. A hot and humid day in store today as temperatures reach a high of 87 degrees. We'll be partly cloudy with a few scattered showers and storms returning by the late evening and overnight tonight. Temperatures tonight down to 68 degrees, low 80s with humidity tomorrow. I'm meteorologist Liz Bradham from 21 Alive on WoWo 92.3 FM at 1190 AM.
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1: Yeah, Victor just asked a really good question. He's like, well, I mean, because we're talking about chasing the white whale in radio. And there is a thing about, we need to get more women in talk radio. Like, we don't really cater to women. Not a lot of women listen to talk radio. There's more of you than people think. And there's a big aspect of that. Now, it's like, okay, but how do you get them? Do you get them by alienating your core male audience? Or do you get them in another way? And I always choose to get them in another way. Now, since coming to the Midwest, less women listen to me than used to listen to me in Las Vegas. Because it's a different culture. And I'm fully aware of that. But I still have a lot of you out there. And I have a larger female audience than is traditional in a lot of talk radio shows. Not all of them, but a lot of them. And I would always ask this question, like, we need to get more women, we need to get more women. I'm like, why? We're still number one. Yeah, but we need more women, though. We don't have a lot of women. Okay, but we're still number one. We're number one. Why do we need to get more women if we're number one? You're chasing a white whale. If we start chasing the white whale and going after women, will we alienate our audience with some of the stuff that is suggested by the industry experts in order to get more women in the audience? It's crazy. And people are like, Bob and Tom, Bob and Tom, Bob and Tom. You used to be able to do stuff on their show that you're not allowed to do anymore. This is not their fault, by the way. Don't blame them. They're not allowed to do the stuff that made them famous. Okay, back when Bob and Tom was peak, you had Tom Likas, you had Howard Stern. What were they doing? Catering to men. And they were doing it in a very in-your-face manner. Now, that's not for everybody, but that's what they were doing. Massive successes, right? You can't do any of that anymore. Like, you're not allowed. And Victor brought up a good point. He's like, well, if we keep hearing this notion that radio is dying, and it's not, but radio is dying, why wouldn't radio personalities just go full bore then to win people back? Great question. Well, they do it when they get out of corporate America, when they get away from the Cumulus, the Clear Channel at iHeart. They get rid of, you know, CBS and NBC and Fox. Anthony Cumia, he did that. Huge success with his podcast. Adam Carolla, huge success with his podcast. Stern went the opposite direction, which is weird because Stern went to satellite so he could be uncensored. And then Stern went all woke. And he's always lefty, but then he went all woke and, like, femme light. Basically, Stern sits in the uncomfortable chair in the shadows of the corner. And he lost his audience. Completely lost it. And now he's being run off of radio now. He's going to be leaving in the next year or two, I think. So it's like, don't chase the white whale. You have an, if you're successful, man, cater to your audience. It's okay. It is okay to chase a female audience. It is okay to chase a male audience. It's okay to have a format that chases both equally. Whatever works for you and your format, do it. But you don't need to be alienating your base to go after the white whale. It doesn't make any sense. And unfortunately, a lot of companies chose to do that. A lot of stations chose to do that. I've been in those meetings in other companies where it's like, we really need to stop doing this and doing that, and we need to go after, you know, these people over here. And so, why? Well, money. Huh? Well, you know, women buy things, and we want women to listen so we can sell more advertising. Yeah, but women are married to who? Well, men. And men are still the primary buyers of things for women, right? Yeah. Okay. So you can still sell to the men on behalf of their wives. You can do that. Very successfully, by the way. We've had successful ad campaigns selling, like, cosmetic procedures on talk radio. Because the man has a conversation with his woman and he knows that she wants to get, like, laser hair removal. Or she wants to get, you know, injections of that toxin that melts your face or whatever it is. Like, you know that is a thing. Like, that's a conversation that they have. And he'll go home and be like, hey, I heard this thing on the radio today. And she'll be like, would you do that? And then he'll buy it. Like, it's amazing how that works. Like, it's successful every damn time it's tried. So it's kind of interesting that people will just like, no, we got to do this. Don't alienate your core audience by changing up what they're there for, especially if you're successful. If you're not successful, you got to do whatever you got to do to find success. But if you're successful, don't kill your success by chasing something that you're probably not going to get. Doesn't make any sense. The Sydney Sweeney thing might be an example of all of this that we've been talking about. So I want to make this clear. Obviously, I don't know Sydney Sweeney. Obviously, we've talked about Sydney Sweeney, and we have defended her in the past for various reasons, and that defense is fully and completely and totally justified. Sydney Sweeney has been unfairly attacked a lot. And the reason that she's being unfairly attacked is really simple. She's pretty, she's blonde, and most people believe she's a Republican. We don't actually know. But she likes to shoot. She's in Florida. And she's had some posts and some things that she has said and done over the years that seems to indicate that she might be a little bit more Republican-leaning. And that's why people hate her. That's really it. She's not a grotesque Hildebeest that is a lefty. Now, if she were as attractive as she is now, but she were a huge lefty, people would love her. Absolutely love her. Jennifer Lawrence learned this the hard way. Jennifer Lawrence was right wing, from middle America, down to earth, not crazy. People loved her. Hollywood started to get a little suspicious of her. So she flipped. She became ultra left wing and she got more roles. It worked for her career. Sydney Sweeney has not had to do that. Because Sydney Sweeney is one of those sirens that you hear about in Homer's writings, that whatever she does just draws guys in. I hate to break the news to you, ladies, but guys seem to really like her quite a bit, okay? Even guys who traditionally don't like blonde women like Sydney Sweeney. So whatever she does seems to draw them in. Even if she has a non-successful movie, she tends to do well on streaming with the same movie if it's not a success at the box office, because people just want to see her. So Sydney Sweeney has this new ad that came out. Obviously, we know about the jeans ad with American Eagle and fallout from all of that, God forbid. But she has this new ad. I think it's for a gambling site or an app or something like that. She's naked in the ad. Now, shocker, Sydney Sweeney is naked all the time, everywhere. She is cashing in on her looks. Okay? She's always naked. She's naked in the television shows that she does. She's naked in the movies that she does. She's naked when she walks the red carpet and wears see-through dresses. Sydney Sweeney knows what she's doing. She's OnlyFans without being OnlyFans, which is probably going to read into a little bit foreshadowing of what I'm going to say about her in the future. But so she has this ad where she's naked in the ad and she's selling the gambling. And all of these lefties hate it. They hate it. They have no issue with gambling. They have no issue with naked chicks. They just have an issue with Sydney Sweeney being naked in a gambling ad because they don't like her. So you have Wajahat Ali, Muslim. Okay, the ad goes up and he goes, she's trash. He has never said that about Hamas. Ever. I don't recall him going after any left-wing chick who's always naked all the time, and there's plenty of them. I don't remember him going after them. Kind of interesting that the Muslim guy chose to go after Sydney Sweeney, isn't it? So the reaction is, well, Muslims hate women. But especially her. Now, a lot of conservatives are defending her. She's gorgeous, she's sexy, she's young, she's getting it while she can, whatever. You know, every ad that has her in it ends up being a lightning rod of profit and success for any company that uses it. There's a lot of people that have been saying that Nike to turn their company around should be doing ads with Sydney Sweeney. And let's be honest, it would probably work. Nike would probably be back in the top 100 in a couple of months if they did it. But the fact that the feminists, they are furious about it. Now, here's what I find weird about this, though. She does the nude ad where you don't see anything, okay? It's all covered, and she does creative placement of, like, footballs and things like that and shadows, so you don't see anything. So you actually see less of Sydney Sweeney than you do in any other project that she does or even walking around in an award show. She loses 200,000 Instagram followers after the backlash. Why is 200,000 people all of a sudden magically not like Sydney Sweeney? They followed her after the jeans ad. They followed her after the shooting video. They've been following her after the supposed controversies of her being a right-winger and everything else, if she is or not. We don't really know. But it's kind of interesting that all of a sudden 200,000 people like, I don't want to see Sydney Sweeney like this. Is it because she didn't show enough skin for you? Like, where does this come from? Novig is the company. I don't know anything about them. It is what it is. I think it's just sports betting. So she loses over 200,000 followers because of this. Those are people who are following her because they already hated her. Let's be honest. But see, now here's where I got to say something else, because I think this is important too. Because what I was talking about with relationships and the ability to find quality people being a problem. Every interview that I have seen with Sydney Sweeney, she appears to be an amazing, genuinely likable, awesome young woman. She's obviously pretty. She's successful. She's rich. She's got it all, right? Sydney Sweeney is undateable. Undateable. Completely undateable. And there's a lot of women who are listening to this right now and going, what? Who the hell wants somebody who is showing themselves off that way? Constantly to other people. Who wants that? Here's the answer. There are people who want it. But not seriously. Anybody who wants to lock down Sydney Sweeney doesn't want to lock down Sydney Sweeney because she's Sydney Sweeney, the human being. They want to lock her down for other reasons. Most people are interested in Sydney Sweeney for recreational use only, if you catch my drift. But they don't want her as a wife. They don't want her as a mother to their kids. Even with, based on the information that I have, having never met her, even with the idea that Sydney Sweeney seems like she's genuinely awesome, like she could be a part of the friend group, can hang out, barbecues, never date her, ever. But there are simps who can't find anybody. Be like, I'll do anything for you. Okay, those are simps. They don't count. I'm talking about men. She's undateable. Maybe one day she will be, but that's after Hollywood has left her behind. And she has everything that every woman thinks they want. But no quality man is going to settle down with Sydney Sweeney while she's doing this. It's not going to happen. I know she's dating somebody. They may end up getting married. Watch how long it lasts. It's always the same. With the starlets who show their skin, they cater to a hyper-sexualized fan base who is just interested in lusting after them. Those marriages never last. Mark my words. Watch. Save this show for future date. Recreational use only. 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She's undateable. Got more coming up. You're tuned into The Burning Truth.
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1: I touched a nerve. Yeah, text messages rolling in about the Sydney Sweeney thing. I told you it was going to touch a nerve, but I also am getting a ton of messages about people who are like, wait a minute. You're right about all of these sitcom shows. I know. Hey, why is the CDC hiding their gun data again? Remember, they just got some gun data released, and they're hiding it again. I was going to talk about it today, but I don't have time. But I did title the stream because I was running out of time. Like, the United States confirms it is weaponized space. We weaponized space a long time ago, but finally the U.S. is confirming that we have weaponized space. So it's about time we told our enemies, like, listen, we can, like, literally drop giant rods from God on you. Like, maybe stop messing with us. I still think we need the giant space laser. I've been saying that for, you know, 30-some-odd years. But now, you know, you got the new Academy for Space Force opening up. Pretty big announcement with that. It's going to be pretty easy to afford going there and all that stuff. Obviously, that's a big perk. I mean, academies always help with that. But so having the Space Force Academy confirming that we have weaponized space, letting everybody know, like, legit, like, hey, you guys are at our mercy. That's what we should be doing, should have been doing a long time ago. Everybody, listen, all of our enemies know that. Okay, they're not stupid. We've had incidents where we have literally dropped weapons from space on them. We've talked about the rods from God many times. And it's just about time we start owning it. Trump the other day saying the moon is ours. Yes. Should have been saying that since the 60s. The moon belongs to us. It doesn't belong to the damn planet. It is U.S. territory. It is our 51st state. He should declare the moon the 51st state. Have a great night, folks. We'll see you tomorrow.
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2: From 21 Alive, I'm meteorologist Liz Bradham with your forecast. A hot and humid day in store today as temperatures reach a high of 87 degrees. We'll be partly cloudy with a few scattered showers and storms returning by the late evening and overnight tonight. Temperatures tonight down to 68 degrees, low 80s with humidity tomorrow. I'm meteorologist Liz Bradham from 21 Alive on WoWo 92.3 FM at 1190 AM.
3: There's one man on this earth who really, truly gets it.
4: 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That the DSA was birthed by the Democrat Party, and there's a lot of overlap.
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4: I know what I'm going to say after the news at the bottom of this half hour is going to make some people mad. 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
9: The news. I'm John Saucier. Attorney General Todd Blanche addressing questions about artificial intelligence regulation, making it clear the Justice Department will vigorously investigate anyone who uses AI to break criminal law. The agency will not look to regulate the technology itself.
10: If anybody associated with AI violates criminal law, we'll investigate that. We already have. There's plenty of cases involving AI that we've charged individuals. I do not think it's the job of the Department of Justice to regulate. We're prosecutors, not regulators.
9: President Trump pushing back on proposals to regulate AI. Senate Minority Leader Chuck Schumer says Commander-in-Chief's behavior is part of a pattern.
11: It's also always what Trump does. Americans scream out for help. Trump dismisses them out of hand and says, leave it to me, and then does nothing.
9: The Attorney General continued calling AI extraordinarily beneficial to society. 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
7: From 21 Alive, I'm meteorologist Liz Bradham with your forecast. A hot and humid day in store today as temperatures reach a high of 87 degrees. We'll be partly cloudy with a few scattered showers and storms returning by the late evening and overnight tonight. Temperatures tonight down to 68 degrees, low 80s with humidity tomorrow. I'm meteorologist Liz Bradham from 21 Alive on Whoa Whoa 92.3 FM at 1190 AM.
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4: Hi, 25 till the top of the hour, 800-941-SEAN, our number if you want to be a part of the program. Born on America's Darkest Day, 9/11/01. We just had the 25th anniversary. But ever since that day, the Tunnel to Towers Foundation, they have been helping American heroes, people that risk their lives for our country, our communities. In this 25th anniversary year, we honor heroes like New York City Police Department Detective Eric Michael Kalia. And, you know, he's from Bensonhurst, Brooklyn native, dreamed of being a police officer, like all my friends that became cops. They all, and teachers, they have a calling. And it's amazing. Firefighter friends, all the same thing. And that dream for him was fulfilled. He joined the NYPD in 1994, worked his way up to the rank of detective, which is a great rank, answered the call after September 11th, served a ground zero in the months that followed, 9/11 related illness is real. 2022, diagnosed multiple cancers, all tied to his heroic service. And just 5 months later, he passed away, another person dying of 9 related illnesses. Well, we have over 15,000, by the way, more people than died on 9/11 itself from 9/11 related illnesses. It's unbelievable. We lost 2,977 people that day. He's survived by his wife, Marilyn, their two children. To honor his life and service, Tunnel to Towers paid off the mortgages on this family's home, only because of your generosity. It's their Fallen First Responder Home Program. Now, whatever you can donate, a car, land, one big donation, or forego two Starbucks a month. If you forego two Starbucks a month, you can donate $11 a month. And if we have enough people, this great work continues. It's that simple for our heroes, the people that risk everything for our freedom and liberty. Their website is the letter T, number two, letter T.org. The letter T, the number two, the letter T.org for the Tunnel to Towers Foundation. I'm not going to make that big a deal about this. I can tell you that, and maybe we'll bring it up with Newt Gingrich today. We have talked about this a lot. And Victor Davis Hanson, another smart, bright, brilliant conservative. I've talked to President Trump about it. And I'm just telling you, they all agree with what I'm about to say that I know might piss some of you off. And that's okay. Linda thinks I do a better show when I'm angry. I disagree with that assessment. I don't even know what she's talking about, to be very honest. I think I'm about to piss her off, but I'm just going to speak a simple truth. Are there people that I'm going to ask this audience to vote for that are not my favorite? Yes, the answer to that question is yes. Are there weak rhino Republicans that have nothing like Donald Trump's spine of steel? Mm-hmm. Yes, they are. However, this is where Linda loses her mind. If we don't vote for them, then we are stuck with the government we deserve. This election is in 49 days. Unless somebody can call this show and educate me, and I'm open to hearing from you, 800-941-SHAWN is our number, and tell me that there's one Republican that would support this insane shred the Constitution, DSA agenda. Yeah, am I saying you're doing it more for your country than for any one individual congressman, congresswoman, senator? You're not doing it for them. As far as I'm concerned, this election is about the country. I'll go through the DSA agenda later in the program because I want all of you to be able to recite it from your memory and have it in the forefront of your minds so you can tell your friends and neighbors and family and coworkers, etc. I reject the notion that there's a uniparty, which some are saying. I'm very disappointed in many Republicans. I can name them. There's no point. All I can tell you is that this is the biggest existential, radicalized, liberal, leftist, socialist, communist party that's ever existed. And here's the big danger is maybe you live in a state like Ohio, the Buckeye state. Maybe you're a bulldog and you like the bulldogs and you're from Georgia. You vote for Sherrod Brown in Ohio. You vote for John Ossoff in Georgia. Or you vote for Roy Cooper in North Carolina. I'm telling you right now, you might as well be voting for El Sayed, six-gender Telefrico, or Troy Jackson, Graham Plattner 2.0 in Maine. Is there's not a dime's worth of difference between any of them. And they will. The silence has been deafening. There's two parts of this story about the radicalization of the Democratic Party. Point one is that we have 250 elected people since 2019. We've got over 40 of these lunatics, and they are crazy. They will. Their stated agenda shreds our Constitution. I don't know a Republican that supports shredding the Constitution. Now, you might say to me, I'm pissed off about the SAVE Act. So am I. I agree with you. They should. Now, I have good news on that front, is that Mike Johnson has figured out a way through reconciliation to get a couple, to get the main points of the SAVE Act into a reconciliation bill, which would only require 50 votes in the Senate, as long as it has to do with spending. And there is a spending factor to all of this. So, but I'll give you another reason why. You know, the borders are secure because Donald Trump is president, and we have, albeit small, majorities in the House and Senate. Donald Trump, you know, I've gone through his list of successes over and over on this program. He doesn't get credit for any of it from the liberal media. And, you know, I have a whole page full of successes of Donald Trump, and I've gone over it time and time again. On immigration, there's not a single illegal that has been released into the country in 15 months. I mean, we have, for the first time, the U.S. had a net negative migration in 2025. They stopped more than 10,000 narco-terrorist individuals with ties to narco-terrorists in the country. They arrested more than 10,000 gang members. They're finding known terrorists in the country. The president signed the Halt Fentanyl Act, which then designated over 10 Latin American cartels as terrorist group, like Tren de Aragua, MS-13. The U.S. murder rate last year hit its lowest level in 125 freaking years, following the largest drop in violent crime in American history. And then this year, we're even getting better results. 2026, violent crime down 10.6%, murder rate down another 23%. Rapes down 18.6%. 9 of the 10 FBI's most wanted. I was watching Cash Patel. He'll be on Hannity tonight. 9 out of 10. The Biden administration got 4 of the top 10 in 4 years. On the military, recruitment up the highest in 15 years, 103%. You know, DEI gone. You know, military bases returned to their rightful names. We achieved last year record domestic oil and gas production. Exports of crude oil and petroleum products, record high. He opened hundreds of millions of acres of oil, gas, etc. The president's played a role in peace around the world. We will get to an end with Iran. It's going to happen. It's been slower than we want. Fair enough. But we're getting there. We're bankrupting them. President declared we have two sexes, male and female. He can debate Talafrico all he wants. You know, the president banned funding, sponsorship, promotion of chemical or surgical mutilation of our minors. These are not minor issues in this day and age. He ended un-American indoctrination of kids by terminating federal support for any gender ideology or equity curriculum. He started this whole MAHA movement, although he's not the best example in his real life, but you're not supposed to know that. More deregulation than any other president. Most favored nation pricing agreements with all the largest drug makers in the world. I mean, why should these socialized medicine countries get cheaper rates than we get? You want to get the fat shot? You can get it at the lowest price. The largest tax cuts in the history of the country. No tax on tips, overtime, Social Security. You know, the Trump savings accounts for kids. Kids will have hundreds of thousands, if not millions of dollars by the time they cash it in. You know, $11 trillion in committed in manufacturing money in this country. We're going to make semiconductor chips, so we're not dependent on foreign entities, pharmaceuticals. He brought back automobile manufacturing. I mean, do you see what's happening? I'll give you another example. And nobody saw this economic news that just got, it's a miracle. New census income data today came out. Hispanic, I got this from Steve Moore. Hispanic and black poverty in America, an all-time low. Incomes for the lowest 25% rose to the highest level ever. Median income rose to $87,600, most ever. They're all complete reversals from Biden. Now, you're saying to me, well, Hannity, I don't like my congressman. He's a rhino. Well, then I don't like him either. I'm with you. But I'm just telling you, if he's not supporting the DSA agenda, then that means that Donald J. Trump gets to continue his agenda unencumbered by endless investigations and impeachment. Now, at the end of the day, we're going to get the government we deserve. So I put that out as an admonition. Do you want to vent and yell at me on behalf of the audience? Go right ahead, Ms. Linda. You have 1 minute.
5: No, I mean, we have a 1-800 number. I'm sure they're going to handle it just fine. And I think what you're missing, and what I continue to say to you, is one very clear point. It is not about the fact that we think or believe that the Republicans believe the same things that the DSA lunatics believe. The problem is that the Republicans are not doing anything to counterbalance or bring up or fight back in any way that is worthy of mentioning.
4: You're speaking in broad general. You have to say
5: no. I'll say specifics. What have they done to enforce more at our border? Donald Trump passes laws. Donald Trump asks for things and then nothing happens. We're only now hearing that Comer's trying to find out more about Ilhan Omar and her marriage to her brother.
4: Not a single illegal allowed into the country in 16 months.
5: I'm not talking about who's allowed in. I'm looking about who's getting kicked out. Time to go. It's not happening.
4: You're wrong because the numbers are well.
5: Please tell me.
4: The numbers are now approaching 4 million, and that includes those that have been deported and those that have voluntarily self-deported with the help of Donald Trump's administration, which I thought was a brilliant idea. Some people criticized it. I think they were wrong.
5: So then when we look at the people that are allowing the Haitians to stay, when we're looking at the people like the Lawlers of the world that are passing the continuing access to the Affordable Care Act, when we're looking at the Brian Fitzpatricks of Pennsylvania that allow the Haitians and the access to the Affordable Care Act, when we have so many
4: Republicans. You got to have context.
5: What do you mean?
4: Lawler's in a Democratic plus three district. That's a fact.
5: What does that mean?
4: It means that it's either
5: It means he can't be a Republican? If you want to be an independent, if you want to be purple,
4: that means
5: then say
4: it's either
5: that.
4: Him or you get DSA. That's your choice.
5: But that's my point to you. If you're going to vote like a Democrat, I'd rather have a Democrat than have a purple that isn't really doing what I need anyway.
4: Record this and put it on a loop because you will rue the day, as my mother used to say.
5: There are people that are amazing.
4: Oh,
5: Tim Burchett, amazing conservative. Jim Jordan, amazing conservative. Senator Paul, although I don't agree with him on what he believes as far as the existential threat, I understand. But I love him
4: on
5: Fauci, and he fights on Fauci. So I'll take it all day, every day, because that is a pandemic that is fake news. All day, every day. I'm all about it.
4: But you make the argument of the uniparty, and I'm telling you where you're wrong, and I mean this respectfully, is if they're not supporting this crazy that is would take over this country and shred our Constitution, that to me trumps, no pun intended, any other consideration in this election. If you're not going to support that and those people, we still need them. Whether you like it or not, because if you're not in power, it's going to be never-ending investigation, a screeching halt to all the progress that I just listed, that in spite of these people that you don't like, got accomplished because of Donald Trump and the force of Trump. The force of Trump will be able to overcome, and especially if we increase the margin somehow, some miraculous way, and we'll talk to Newt about how to win in 2026, then I'm telling you right now, it can be a year where this country, you know, does not go backwards. I am telling you the consequences. All right, I will read it now, and I'll read it many times during the show today because I can't take it.
5: Well, let me ask you one question.
4: Hang on. They will shred the Constitution. What?
5: One question. Who went on a 5-week vacation? Did the Republicans go or did they stay and work?
4: Okay, there's not one Republican running that supports eliminating the U.S. Senate, eliminating our chance can I finish? Eliminates our chance to choose a president that would pack the courts, that will offer abolish borders and amnesty for illegals. Not one. Abolish ICE, not one. Defund the Department of War, not one. End all deportation, not one. Eliminate cash bail. Abolish prisons and police is not one, even the biggest rhino. Establishing a wealth tax, the Green New Deal, cradle-to-grave communism, or public ownership of corporations. Now, if you can find me a Republican that is standing for that, I will say vote against them.
5: I'm telling you right now, the biggest problem that we have. Sure. I'm sure that I can.
4: Tell me.
5: Because they're all making backroom deals. I don't have it off the top of my head. I'm giving you the purple Republicans. I am telling you that they may not speak out and they may not say that they support the DSA.
4: Then don't vote for him and you get what I just read.
5: We're not going to get that because people do or don't vote for Republicans. We're going to get that because they do or don't vote for the DSA.
4: We're not keeping
5: the majority.
4: I'm saying to vote against shredding the Constitution. That's
5: what's at stake
4: here.
5: They haven't done their job. They took 5 weeks of vacation when they could have been working.
4: You just fixate on that and you ignore.
5: I'm not fixated on it. What America takes 5 weeks of vacation?
4: Every single solitary success that Donald Trump has had.
5: Donald Trump is a star.
4: In spite of them.
5: But he can't do it with feckless Republicans, which we have in abundance.
4: With a few feckless Republicans. He did all of what I mentioned without them. Anyway,
5: we have amazing Republicans.
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4: All right, when we come back, we've got former Speaker of the House, Newt Gingrich. 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
9: The president versus the Supreme Court. I'm John Saucier, Fox News, and President Trump is lashing out at the United States Supreme Court over its decision on mail-in ballots. We head to the White House to get more from

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